0: and positively identified. State police tell WINY that the individuals lost in the fire have been confirmed to be 59-year-old Lisa Bork and 63-year-old Randy Fita, both of Killingly. State police said that the investigation is still ongoing at this time, and further information is not yet available. WINY will provide updates when made available. Next news in 1 hour.
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There's Harry Styles, and hello, I'm Karen Van Zandt. I hope you're having a wonderful evening. Thanks so much for being here. And hey, we are already halfway to the weekend. Once again, we'll keep the music going right now with Olivia Dean. This is Man I Need.

0: Thanks so much for making us a part of your evening. I'm Karen. And have you ever felt like your mental load is kind of at max capacity? Well, a lot of us apparently think so. Think back to the last time you felt totally maxed out mentally, or maybe the last time you weren't. According to a new report, 54% of Americans say that their mental load is at maximum capacity every single week. But 70% of people say they also feel like they don't do enough each day due to lack of time. So what it sounds like is that we're all very busy with lots of different responsibilities and things we do throughout the course of our day, which of course will make you feel maxed out, but you also feel like you're not doing enough in other areas. So I guess experts are basically saying you have to try to find that me time, even if it's hard to do.
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6: Forecast for northeastern Connecticut, partly cloudy overnight, 60. For the day on Thursday, increasing clouds, 80. Thursday night, mostly cloudy, a few showers, 65. And on Friday, mostly sunny, temperature 75. Saturday, more sun, 65 to 70. Sunday, scattered rain showers, breezy, 65. The outlook for Monday, partly sunny, scattered rain showers, 65 to 70. This is WINY meteorologist Bill Jackman.
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0: Well, today is September 16th. Let's take a look at our celebrity birthdays. They include Alexis Bledel. You know her as Rory on the Gilmore Girls. She's 45. Amy Poehler, Leslie Knope on Parks and Rec, former SNL cast member. Amy Poehler is 55. Molly Shannon, also from SNL, is 62. And Richard Marx is turning 63 today.
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10: Forecast for northeastern Connecticut, partly cloudy overnight, 60. For the day on Thursday, increasing clouds, 80. Thursday night, mostly cloudy, a few showers, 65. And on Friday, mostly sunny, temperature 75. Saturday, more sun, 65 to 70. Sunday, scattered rain showers, breezy, 65. The outlook for Monday, partly sunny, scattered rain showers, 65 to 70. This is WINY meteorologist Bill Jackman.
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0: 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A lot of Swifties trying to figure out if there were any hidden messages in Taylor's pre-taped Emmy Award appearance.
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1: AP News, I'm Ben Thomas. In Ukraine, among numerous sites targeted by Russian aerial strikes today, a passenger bus hit near the front line in the southern Dnipropetrovsk region, killing five people. Russia's military is confirming a decorated Russian general has been killed in the occupied Donetsk region. Meanwhile, in Washington,
2: the yeas are 262, the nays are 159.
3: House lawmakers passed the Lindsey Graham Sanctioning Russia and Iran Act, meant to pressure Russia and deprive it of the resources to continue the war in Ukraine. Republican Representative Michael McCaul urged his colleagues' support.
4: A vote for this bill is a vote for Ukraine and the free world. A vote against this bill is a vote for Putin and his unholy alliance.
3: The measure sanctions Russian officials, banks, and a shadow fleet of tankers. It directs President Trump to impose tariffs on the top five importers of Russian oil or natural gas. Democrats like Don Beyer of Virginia were divided on the bill, worried it would drive up prices or that the president would use the tariff authority to punish European allies.
5: I predict Ukraine supporters will regret it.
3: The legislation includes a five-year extension of existing sanctions on Iran. Jennifer King, Washington.
1: In her annual State of the EU address, European Commission President Ursula von der Leyen made this proposal to Canadian Prime Minister Mark Carney.
6: We must urgently reimagine our partnerships. So I would like to work with you on opening the door for Canada to being the first associate member of the European Union.
7: If they do that, if I think it's at all a hostile act, I will put very serious tariffs or stop trading with Europe.
1: President Trump asked about it.
7: If it's a good intention, that's fine. If it's a bad intention, we'll put very heavy tariffs.
1: And the Federal Reserve has raised its benchmark interest rate a quarter point. Chair Kevin Warsh.
8: Inflation is too high and has been for too long.
1: This is AP News.
9: I am Sydney Zagalolo with WINY Headline News. Governor Lamont announced that the Connecticut Department of Social Services has finalized $50 million in rural health transformation project grant agreements, including $46 million going to four critical rural hospital systems and $4 million awarded to a technical assistance vendor to support hospitals. The four rural hospitals will deploy year one funding to launch immediate transformation initiatives addressing long-standing operational and infrastructural challenges. This includes $20.23 million for Day Kimball Hospital in Putnam and $12.65 million for Hartford HealthCare's Wyndham Hospital in Willimantic. Over the past several months, DSS worked closely with leadership from each hospital, conducted on-site visits, and collaborated on robust transformation proposals. The finalized agreements allow hospitals to begin work on projects that address access to care, operational efficiency, service line restructuring, and new strategies to deliver high-quality care close to home. Next news in 1 hour.
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0: Oh, yeah, I get that answer.

Thanks for hanging out with me tonight. I'm Karen. And on the way, are there any red flags you can see about having a toxic boss? Well, I'll let you know what some experts have to say after Michael Jackson. This is Bad.

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0: just might. Bruno Mars and I Just Might. Hello, I'm Karen. I hope you're having a wonderful evening. Well, if you started a new job or maybe you just have a new boss at work, maybe your boss changed, are there some red flags that your new boss might be toxic? Well, there is a list out today from Huffington Post, and it says, yeah, here are some things that you want to look out for. First and foremost, and I think this is a major red flag, if they badmouth other employees or former employees. Yeah, if they talk bad about other people in front of you, could be a red flag that they're toxic, that maybe they want to start some drama. Also, if they want praise and give none in return, if they ignore your emails. Yeah, nobody wants to be ignored, especially if it's something that you need to know and it's for your job.
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4: Forecast for northeastern Connecticut, partly cloudy overnight, 60. For the day on Thursday, increasing clouds, 80. Thursday night, mostly cloudy, a few showers, 65. And on Friday, mostly sunny, temperature 75. Saturday, more sun, 65 to 70. Sunday, scattered rain, showers, breezy, 65. The outlook for Monday, partly sunny, scattered rain, showers, 65 to 70. This is WINY meteorologist Bill Jackman.
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0: That's Lucas Graham. Hi, I'm Karen, and it's time now to go back on this day in history to learn something. It's September 16th, and it was on this day 33 years ago, back in 1993, that the TV show Frasier premiered on NBC, of course, a spinoff of Cheers. Frasier went on to maybe even be more popular, ran for 11 seasons, one of my favorite shows of all time. They did do a Paramount Plus revival that ran for 2 seasons. I really wanted to like it, but I actually really didn't love it very much. But the original Frasier, definitely worth watching if you're looking for something old that's new to you.
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8: Forecast for northeastern Connecticut, partly cloudy overnight, 60. For the day on Thursday, increasing clouds, 80. Thursday night, mostly cloudy, a few showers, 65. And on Friday, mostly sunny, temperature 75. Saturday, more sun, 65 to 70. Sunday, scattered rain showers, breezy, 65. The outlook for Monday, partly sunny, scattered rain showers, 65 to 70. This is WINY meteorologist Bill Jackman.
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0: Miles Smith with Stargazing. Hey, it's Karen. Thanks for hanging out with me tonight. We're halfway to the weekend.
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2: Forecast for northeastern Connecticut, partly cloudy overnight, 60. For the day on Thursday, increasing clouds, 80. Thursday night, mostly cloudy, a few showers, 65. And on Friday, mostly sunny, temperature 75. Saturday, more sun, 65 to 70. Sunday, scattered rain, showers, breezy, 65. The outlook for Monday, partly sunny, scattered rain, showers, 65 to 70. This is WINY meteorologist Bill Jackman.
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1: AP News, I'm Ben Thomas. The Federal Reserve has raised its benchmark interest rate for the first time in 3 years. Ed Donahue has details.
2: Fed Chair Kevin Warsh says inflation is still too high and interest rates are going up 0.25%.
3: My judgment some weeks ago was the inflation summer trends weren't passing the test. I've seen very little information since that would make me reverse that decision, so I've stuck with it.
2: In the Senate, Colorado Democrat John Hickenlooper says people in his state are dealing with the most rapid inflation of their lifetimes.
4: They don't need leaders who are going to look after themselves or, you know, cut a break for another group of wealthy people.
2: The 0.25% increase goes against President Trump's push to cut interest rates.
5: The interest rates are too high. We should be paying the lowest interest rate anywhere in the world.
2: The Fed has indicated another rate hike is possible by the end of the year. I'm Ed Donahue.
1: The House has passed new sanctions targeting Russian officials and pillars of the country's economy. It now goes to the president to be signed into law. Saudi Arabia is reportedly running low on missile interceptors and has turned to regional and Western allies for assistance as it tries to fend off Yemen's Houthi rebels. And in Gaza, a building collapse has killed at least 21 people.
6: Among the dead were 8 children and 5 women, according to the Gaza Health Ministry. Video shows civil defense crews surveying the wreckage and using bulldozers to dig out people, including children. The building had been partially destroyed in an Israeli strike earlier in the war. It was not immediately clear what's caused this collapse, but in Gaza, where the majority of buildings have been damaged or destroyed, dozens of multi-story structures have collapsed throughout the war, particularly during winter weather. I'm Charles de Ledesma.
1: Fencing's gone up around the main Kennedy Center building in Washington a day after its board voted to close it for repairs, and a judge said no to putting Trump's name on it. And the psychedelic pop artist Peter Max has died at 88. This is AP.
7: I am Sydney Zagalala with WINY Headline News. Governor Lamont announced that the Connecticut Department of Social Services has finalized $50 million in rural health transformation project grant agreements, including $46 million going to 4 critical rural hospital systems and $4 million awarded to a technical assistance vendor to support hospitals. The 4 rural hospitals will deploy year 1 funding to launch immediate transformation initiatives addressing long-standing operational and infrastructural challenges. This includes $20.23 million for Day Kimball Hospital in Putnam and $12.65 million for Hartford HealthCare's Wyndham Hospital in Willimantic. Over the past several months, DSS worked closely with leadership from each hospital, conducted on-site visits, and collaborated on robust transformation proposals. The finalized agreements allow hospitals to begin work on projects that address access to care, operational efficiency, service line restructuring, and new strategies to deliver high-quality care close to home. Next news in 1 hour.
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That's Pink. Hello, my name is Karen. I hope you're having a great night. We're making it better, though, because coming up in just a couple of minutes, I've got the good news story for your Wednesday evening.

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0: That's Luke Combs. Hi, I'm Karen Van Zandt. Hope you're having a wonderful evening. We're making it better right now, though, because it's time for the good news story for your Wednesday night. This is a story about a 91-year-old. He is named Eric, and Eric is a widower. Again, 91 years old. He's been working at his local McDonald's for 8 years, not because he needs to. It's because he loves it. He says that he gained some online love and appreciation recently when a social media post featuring him went viral. Now, his wife passed away 24 years ago, and he says that working has helped him stay engaged and enjoy life more, which I totally think is absolutely true. He says if it's something you can still do reasonably well and you enjoy it and it keeps you going, why stop? I love this story so much. So good for you, Eric. Again, 91 years old, working at McDonald's. McDonald's was my first job when I was in high school, and I loved it. So good for him.
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7: Windham County Weather. Forecast for northeastern Connecticut, partly cloudy overnight, 60. For the day on Thursday, increasing clouds, 80. Thursday night, mostly cloudy, a few showers, 65. And on Friday, mostly sunny, temperature 75. Saturday, more sun, 65 to 70. Sunday, scattered rain, showers, breezy, 65. The outlook for Monday, partly sunny, scattered rain, showers, 65 to 70. This is WINY meteorologist Bill Jackman.
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0: your entertainment news for this hour. The Emmy Awards were a couple of nights ago, and in the beginning of the show, Taylor Swift did a pre-recorded segment with Mariska Hargitay. It was a take on Law & Order SVU. And basically, Taylor intentionally sprinkled some Easter eggs in the sketch, and her Swifties have gone to work to decode what could be a clue for a Taylor's version of her debut album. Now, there's no actual definition if this is actually really going to happen, but it sounds like the Swifties are on the case, and they usually get things right.
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12: Windham County Weather.
13: The forecast for northeastern Connecticut, partly cloudy overnight, 60. For the day on Thursday, increasing clouds, 80. Thursday night, mostly cloudy, a few showers, 65. And on Friday, mostly sunny, temperature 75. Saturday, more sun, 65 to 70. Sunday, scattered rain, showers, breezy, 65. The outlook for Monday, partly sunny, scattered rain, showers, 65 to 70. This is WINY meteorologist Bill Jackman.
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15: 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There will be comedy magic, live music, a silent auction, live auction, door prizes, and more. 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The now Lap the Lake 5K Road Race and Walk is coming to the former Lake Tavern in Dayville this Sunday, September 20th. And it's time to sign up for this great community event. 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All proceeds benefit Northeast Opportunities for Wellness. 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All proceeds benefit Northeast Opportunities for Wellness. 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

0: That's Benson Boone with Beautiful Things. I'm Karen. 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
2: The forecast for northeastern Connecticut, partly cloudy overnight, 60. For the day on Thursday, increasing clouds, 80. Thursday night, mostly cloudy, a few showers, 65. And on Friday, mostly sunny, temperature 75. Saturday, more sun, 60.

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1: I'm Samusa Galella with WINY Headline News. State police have identified the two individuals that lost their lives in an early morning mobile home fire in Killingly earlier this month. On September 4th, at approximately 1:50 a.m., Troop D and Danielson was advised of a structure fire at a residence located at 15 Fallbrook Park in Killingly. Troop D was further advised that EMS and fire department personnel had discovered two individuals within the residence and that both had been pronounced deceased at the scene. The individuals were subsequently transferred to the custody of the Office of the Chief Medical Examiner for further examination and have since been positively identified. State police tell WINY that the individuals lost in the fire have been confirmed to be 59-year-old Lisa Bork and 63-year-old Randy Fita, both of Killingly. State police said that the investigation is still ongoing at this time, and further information is not yet available. WINY will provide updates when made available. Next news in 1 hour.
2: The forecast for northeastern Connecticut, partly cloudy overnight, 60. For the day on Thursday, increasing clouds, 80. Thursday night, mostly cloudy, a few showers, 65. And on Friday, mostly sunny, temperature 75. Saturday, more sun, 65 to 70. Sunday, scattered rain, showers, breezy, 65. The outlook for Monday, partly sunny, scattered rain, showers, 65 to 70. This is WINY meteorologist Bill Jackman.
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0: Alex Warren with Ordinary. Hello, I'm Karen. Hope you're having a great night. It sounds like a lot of us are maxed out mentally. Basically, we just have too much going on and, you know, we're sort of burnt out. It looks like across the country that's the case. Over half of us, 55% of Americans say that their mental load is at a maximum capacity every single week. With that in mind, 70% of those people also say they don't feel like they're doing enough every day. So we're already busy with our work, our family obligations, trying to have a social life, but also we feel like we're not doing enough. People say that they're also not spending enough time on themselves. For example, maybe not going to the gym or spending time with their friends or family just because of all the other responsibilities. Experts say it's important to try to fit in that me time.
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8: Windham County Weather. Forecast for northeastern Connecticut, partly cloudy overnight, 60. For the day on Thursday, increasing clouds, 80. Thursday night, mostly cloudy, a few showers, 65. And on Friday, mostly sunny, temperature 75. Saturday, more sun, 65 to 70. Sunday, scattered rain, showers, breezy, 65. The outlook for Monday, partly sunny, scattered rain, showers, 65 to 70. This is WINY meteorologist Bill Jackman.
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0: Today is September 16th, and let's check our celebrity birthdays. They include actress Alexa Bledel. You know her as Rory on Gilmore Girls. She's 45. Amy Poehler, one of my favorite people. Leslie Knope from Parks and Rec. She was an SNL cast member. Amy Poehler is 55. Molly Shannon, also from Saturday Night Live, is 62. And Richard Marx is celebrating birthday number 63 today.
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13: Windham County Weather.
14: The forecast for northeastern Connecticut, partly cloudy overnight, 60. For the day on Thursday, increasing clouds, 80. Thursday night, mostly cloudy, a few showers, 65. And on Friday, mostly sunny, temperature 75. Saturday, more sun, 65 to 70. Sunday, scattered rain showers, breezy, 65. The outlook for Monday, partly sunny, scattered rain showers, 65 to 70. This is WINY meteorologist Bill Jackman.
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0: Bruno Mars along with new mom Lady Gaga. That's Die with a Smile. Hello, I'm Karen. I hope you're having a great evening. Hey, we're halfway to the weekend already.
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1: I'm Sydney Ziccolillo with WINY Headline News. Governor Lamont announced that the Connecticut Department of Social Services has finalized $50 million in rural health transformation project grant agreements, including $46 million going to four critical rural hospital systems and $4 million awarded to a technical assistance vendor to support hospitals. The four rural hospitals will deploy year one funding to launch immediate transformation initiatives addressing long-standing operational and infrastructural challenges. This includes $20.23 million for Day Kimball Hospital in Putnam and $12.65 million for Hartford Healthcare's Wyndham Hospital in Willimantic. Over the past several months, DSS worked closely with leadership from each hospital, conducted on-site visits, and collaborated on robust transformation proposals. The finalized agreements allow hospitals to begin work on projects that address access to care, operational efficiency, service line restructuring, and new strategies to deliver high-quality care close to home. Next news in 1 hour.
2: The forecast for northeastern Connecticut, partly cloudy overnight, 60. For the day on Thursday, increasing clouds, 80. Thursday night, mostly cloudy, a few showers, 65. And on Friday, mostly sunny, temperature 75. Saturday, more sun, 65 to 70. Sunday, scattered rain, showers, breezy, 65. The outlook for Monday, partly sunny, scattered rain, showers, 65 to 70. This is WINY meteorologist Bill Jackman.
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There's Billy Joel. Hi, I'm Karen. I hope you're having a great night. On the way, how to tell if your boss is toxic. Some red flags for you. But first, it's Meghan Trainor. Because you

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0: Taylor Swift, It's the Fate of Ophelia. Hi, I'm Karen. And is your new boss toxic? So maybe you're starting a new job, which would mean, of course, you'd have a new boss. Or maybe your boss at work has just changed and you are now working for somebody new. How to tell if your boss is toxic? Well, there is a list today, Alpha, of Huffington Post, and they shared some of their thoughts from experts. And here's what they had to say. Number one on the list is if your boss badmouth
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1: Windham County Weather. The forecast for northeastern Connecticut, partly cloudy overnight, 60. For the day on Thursday, increasing clouds, 80. Thursday night, mostly cloudy, a few showers, 65. And on Friday, mostly sunny, temperature 75. Saturday, more sun, 65 to 70. Sunday, scattered rain, showers, breezy, 65. The outlook for Monday, partly sunny, scattered rain, showers, 65 to 70. This is WINY meteorologist Bill Jackman.
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0: Well, it's right around this time each evening we go back on this day in history to learn something. 33 years ago on this day, it was 1993, the TV show Frasier premiered on NBC. Of course, a spinoff from Cheers. Frasier ran for 11 seasons, one of my all-time favorite TV shows. Now, they did do a Paramount Plus revival that ran 2 seasons. I didn't love the revival, wanted to like it a lot more than I did.
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7: Windham County weather. The forecast for northeastern Connecticut, partly cloudy overnight, 60. For the day on Thursday, increasing clouds, 80. Thursday night, mostly cloudy, a few showers, 65. And on Friday, mostly sunny, temperature 75. Saturday, more sun, 65 to 70. Sunday, scattered rain, showers, breezy, 65. The outlook for Monday, partly sunny, scattered rain, showers, 65 to 70. This is WINY meteorologist Bill Jackman.
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8: 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We're heading to Killingly for high school football. 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Airtime, 6:30 p.m. High School Football on WINY is powered by Busquets Appliance, Bill's Bedding and Furniture Showroom, The Hilb Group, Lato Design Build, The Woodstock Academy, and Vandy Auto Supply.
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1: I'm Sabina Scalella with WINY Headline News. State police have identified the two individuals that lost their lives in an early morning mobile home fire in Killingly earlier this month. On September 4th, at approximately 1:50 a.m., Troop Dean Danielson was advised of a structure fire at a residence located at 15 Fallbrook Park in Killingly. Troop D was further advised that EMS and fire department personnel had discovered two individuals within the residence and that both had been pronounced deceased at the scene. The individuals were subsequently transferred to the custody of the Office of the Chief Medical Examiner for further examination and have since been positively identified. State police tell WINY that the individuals lost in the fire have been confirmed to be 59-year-old Lisa Bork and 63-year-old Randy Fita, both of Killingly. State police said that the investigation is still ongoing at this time, and further information is not yet available. WINY will provide updates when made available. Next news in 1 hour.
2: The forecast for northeastern Connecticut, partly cloudy overnight, 60. For the day on Thursday, increasing clouds, 80. Thursday night, mostly cloudy, a few showers, 65. And on Friday, mostly sunny, temperature 75. Saturday, more sun, 65 to 70. Sunday, scattered rain, showers, breezy, 65. The outlook for Monday, partly sunny, scattered rain, showers, 65 to 70. This is WINY meteorologist Bill Jackman.
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The outfield and your love starting things off tonight. How are you? I'm John Laurenti. You and I getting ready to head into a Thursday. Coming up, got some prints for you, but right now it's Olivia Dean and Man I Need.

0: Prince taking us to 1999 in the future. Yeah, you see, that song is off an album of the same title, and it was released 17 years before 1999. Yeah, 1982. I have a whole seminar on this thing. You should come by and check it out sometime. As you know, the candy world is crazy. There's a multitude of varieties of Kit Kat flavors. There's many different varieties of M&Ms, Reese's Cups, Hershey Kisses, and now Snickers is getting in the game. Yeah, they're putting a twist on a classic candy bar. Snickers is going to be launching a limited-time banana nut bread flavor exclusively available at Walgreens. It keeps the traditional milk, chocolate, caramel, and peanuts that you love, but swaps in a banana-flavored nougat inspired by banana bread. It'll be hitting shelves this Friday. That's going to be tomorrow.
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6: Windham County weather.
7: The forecast for northeastern Connecticut, partly cloudy overnight, 60. For the day on Thursday, increasing clouds, 80. Thursday night, mostly cloudy, a few showers, 65. And on Friday, mostly sunny, temperature 75. Saturday, more sun, 65 to 70. Sunday, scattered rain, showers, breezy, 65. The outlook for Monday, partly sunny, scattered rain, showers, 65 to 70. This is WINY meteorologist Bill Jackman.
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Right now, it's fun, and we are young.

0: 7 in 10 of us feel that we don't do enough each day. It's been found a lack of time is due to blame. A quarter of us can't talk to loved ones enough in a day, while another quarter skip workouts due to the time crunch.
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12: Windham County Weather. Forecast for northeastern Connecticut, partly cloudy overnight, 60. For the day on Thursday, increasing clouds, 80. Thursday night, mostly cloudy, a few showers, 65. And on Friday, mostly sunny, temperature 75. Saturday, more sun, 65 to 70. Sunday, scattered rain, showers, breezy, 65. The outlook for Monday, partly sunny, scattered rain, showers, 65 to 70. This is WINY meteorologist Bill Jackman.
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2: 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We're heading to Killingly for high school football. 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
1: 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Governor Lamont announced that the Connecticut Department of Social Services has finalized $50 million in rural health transformation project grant agreements, including $46 million going to four critical rural hospital systems and $4 million awarded to a technical assistance vendor to support hospitals. The four rural hospitals will deploy year one funding to launch immediate transformation initiatives addressing long-standing operational and infrastructural challenges. This includes $20.23 million for Day Kimball Hospital in Putnam and $12.65 million for Hartford HealthCare's Wyndham Hospital in Willimantic. Over the past several months, DSS worked closely with leadership from each hospital, conducted on-site visits, and collaborated on robust transformation proposals. The finalized agreements allow hospitals to begin work on projects that address access to care, operational efficiency, service line restructuring, and new strategies to deliver high-quality care close to home. Next news in 1 hour. Wyndham
2: County Weather. The forecast for northeastern Connecticut, partly cloudy overnight, 60. For the day on Thursday, increasing clouds, 80. Thursday night, mostly cloudy, a few showers, 65. And on Friday, mostly sunny, temperature 75. Saturday, more sun, 65 to 70. Sunday, scattered rain showers, breezy, 65. The outlook for Monday, partly sunny, scattered rain showers, 65 to 70. This is WINY meteorologist Bill Jackman.
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Selena getting some help from Rema on that. That is Calm Down. Coming up, got some Bruno Mars. Right now, DHT and Listen to Your Heart.

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0: Bruno Mars and I Just Might. I'm John Laurenti, and a lot of us use our debit or credit card for most of our purchases. A lot of younger people aren't using cash anymore, but sometimes you just need to handle some cash, and when you do, be sure to wash your hands as soon as possible. Scientists decided to take some dollar bills randomly from a New York City bank and found hundreds of microorganisms, including some bacterias that I really can't mention on the air. That's how bad it is. Also, DNA from pets and viruses. It doesn't help that money circulates for a while. $100 bills can circulate for as long as 15 years, according to the Federal Reserve. So if you are handling cash, wash your hands.
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6: Windham County weather.
7: The forecast for northeastern Connecticut, partly cloudy overnight, 60. For the day on Thursday, increasing clouds, 80. Thursday night, mostly cloudy, a few showers, 65. And on Friday, mostly sunny, temperature 75. Saturday, more sun, 65 to 70. Sunday, scattered rain showers, breezy, 65. The outlook for Monday, partly sunny, scattered rain showers, 65 to 70. This is WINY meteorologist Bill Jackman.
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Allegedly, Taylor Swift intentionally sprinkled in Easter eggs in the Law & Order SVU sketch that she did at the Emmys. A lot of Swifties have gone to work to decode what could be a clue for Taylor's version of her debut album. You'll have to go rewatch it again. Here she is with I Knew It, I Knew You.

0: 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People who watch TV very often have more areas of damage to the brain's white matter that are linked to stroke risk, aging, and cognitive decline. Watching TV more often is also linked to fewer brain cells in areas of the brain that is important for memory. That's why it's important to just listen to the radio. You can watch some TV every once in a while, but don't overdo it.
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8: The forecast for northeastern Connecticut, partly cloudy overnight, 60. For the day on Thursday, increasing clouds, 80. Thursday night, mostly cloudy, a few showers, 65. And on Friday, mostly sunny, temperature 75. Saturday, more sun, 65 to 70. Sunday, scattered rain showers, breezy, 65. The outlook for Monday, partly sunny, scattered rain showers, 65 to 70. This is WINY meteorologist Bill Jackman.
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10: 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We're heading to Killingly for high school football. 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

0: Miley with flowers. Did you know that in Sweden, Cool Ranch Doritos are called Cool American? Swedish people don't know what ranch flavor is, so the product goes by the name of Cool American instead.
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1: I'm Sumisa Galella with WINY Headline News. State police have identified the two individuals that lost their lives in an early morning mobile home fire in Killingly earlier this month. On September 4th, at approximately 1:50 a.m., Troop D and Danielson was advised of a structure fire at a residence located at 15 Fallbrook Park in Killingly. Troop D was further advised that EMS and fire department personnel had discovered two individuals within the residence and that both had been pronounced deceased at the scene. The individuals were subsequently transferred to the custody of the Office of the Chief Medical Examiner for further examination and have since been positively identified. State police tell WINY that the individuals lost in the fire have been confirmed to be 59-year-old Lisa Bork and 63-year-old Randy Fita, both of Killingly. State police said that the investigation is still ongoing at this time, and further information is not yet available. WINY will provide updates when made available. Next news in 1 hour.
2: Forecast for northeastern Connecticut, partly cloudy overnight, 60. For the day on Thursday, increasing clouds, 80. Thursday night, mostly cloudy, a few showers, 65. And on Friday, mostly sunny, temperature 75. Saturday, more sun, 65 to 70. Sunday, scattered rain showers, breezy, 65. The outlook for Monday, partly sunny, scattered rain showers, 65 to 70. This is WINY meteorologist Bill Jackman.
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from the movie The Breakfast Club, that's Simple Minds and Don't You Forget About Me, and we go straight into another song from another movie soundtrack. This is Huntrix with Golden from K-Pop Demon Hunters.

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7: Forecast for northeastern Connecticut, partly cloudy overnight, 60. For the day on Thursday, increasing clouds, 80. Thursday night, mostly cloudy, a few showers, 65. And on Friday, mostly sunny, temperature 75. Saturday, more sun, 65 to 70. Sunday, scattered rain, showers, breezy, 65. The outlook for Monday, partly sunny, scattered rain, showers, 65 to 70. This is WINY meteorologist Bill Jackman.
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I'm John Laurenti. You are aware that honey never expires, right? Well, if you don't, I'll tell you more after we hear from Madonna. Right now, Justin Bieber, Daisies.

0: I think that's my favorite Madonna video. I'll have to go back and rewatch some of them. Did you know that honey never expires? I mean, a lot of people do, but as long as honey is sealed and stored properly, it can last an eternity. And it's because the combo of honey's low water content, high acidity, and antibacterial properties keep it from spoiling. You could have it in the cupboard for decades, and it'll still taste the same. And that's why modern archaeologists have discovered pots of edible honey in ancient Egyptian tombs.
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8: Forecast for northeastern Connecticut, partly cloudy overnight, 60. For the day on Thursday, increasing clouds, 80. Thursday night, mostly cloudy, a few showers, 65. And on Friday, mostly sunny, temperature 75. Saturday, more sun, 65 to 70. Sunday, scattered rain, showers, breezy, 65. The outlook for Monday, partly sunny, scattered rain, showers, 65 to 70. This is WINY meteorologist Bill Jackman.
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0: Ella Langley and Choosin' Texas, she did it. That song has been number one for 22 weeks. It's tying the longest run ever achieved atop the chart. It matches Mariah Carey's perennial, All I Want for Christmas Is You. 2 weeks earlier, Choosin' Texas rewrote the record for the most weeks total to top the Hot 100 among non-holiday songs as its 20th week at number one. Now, she is tied with Mariah Carey, as I mentioned, but that is just a holiday song. So now, this song, Choosin' Texas, owns the record all by herself.
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1: I'm Sydney Zagalolo with WINY Headline News. Governor Lamont announced that the Connecticut Department of Social Services has finalized $50 million in rural health transformation project grant agreements, including $46 million going to four critical rural hospital systems and $4 million awarded to a technical assistance vendor to support hospitals. The four rural hospitals will deploy year one funding to launch immediate transformation initiatives addressing long-standing operational and infrastructural challenges. This includes $20.23 million for Day Kimball Hospital in Putnam and $12.65 million for Hartford Healthcare's Wyndham Hospital in Willimantic. Over the past several months, DSS worked closely with leadership from each hospital, conducted on-site visits, and collaborated on robust transformation proposals. The finalized agreements allow hospitals to begin work on projects that address access to care, operational efficiency, service line restructuring, and new strategies to deliver high-quality care close to home. Next news in 1 hour.
2: The forecast for northeastern Connecticut, partly cloudy overnight, 60. For the day on Thursday, increasing clouds, 80. Thursday night, mostly cloudy, a few showers, 65. And on Friday, mostly sunny, temperature 75. Saturday, more sun, 65 to 70. Sunday, scattered rain, showers, breezy, 65. The outlook for Monday, partly sunny, scattered rain, showers, 65 to 70. This is WINY meteorologist Bill Jackman.
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0: Alex Warren with Ordinary. As you know, everything is so expensive. I feel so bad for you people that have diesel trucks or have diesel cars for that matter. The price of diesel is outrageous. 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
6: Windham County Weather.
7: The forecast for northeastern Connecticut, partly cloudy overnight, 60. For the day on Thursday, increasing clouds, 80. Thursday night, mostly cloudy, a few showers, 65. And on Friday, mostly sunny, temperature 75. Saturday, more sun, 65 to 70. Sunday, scattered rain showers, breezy, 65. The outlook for Monday, partly sunny, scattered rain showers, 65 to 70. This is WINY meteorologist Bill Jackman.
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With fall just around the corner, a lot of you are looking forward to wearing leggings. Well, I've got some bad news for you. I'll tell you more after we hear from Shakira. Right now, it's Tame Impala with Dracula.

0: Shakira, I'm John Laurenti, and I love fall. My wife puts her leggings on, and she looks great in them. She looks great all the time, but she enjoys being comfortable around the house. Well, I have told her that, she's going to have to get rid of them. A lot of fashion experts admit that once upon a time, leggings were the go-to lounge pants. Well, not anymore. Nope. 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Track pants are now what you should be wearing. Really? Track pants? Come on.
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8: The forecast for northeastern Connecticut, partly cloudy overnight, 60. For the day on Thursday, increasing clouds, 80. Thursday night, mostly cloudy, a few showers, 65. And on Friday, mostly sunny, temperature 75. Saturday, more sun, 65 to 70. Sunday, scattered rain, showers, breezy, 65. The outlook for Monday, partly sunny, scattered rain, showers, 65 to 70. This is WINY meteorologist Bill Jackman.
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1: AP News, I'm Marcela Sanchez. President Trump is suggesting the European Union's proposal to Canada could be a hostile act. AP correspondent Ben Thomas reports.
2: If it's a good intention, that's fine. If it's a bad intention, we'll put very heavy tariffs on them.
3: President Trump Wednesday reacting to this overture from European Commission President Ursula von der Leyen to Canadian Prime Minister Mark Carney.
4: We must urgently reimagine our partnerships. So I would like to work with you on opening the door for Canada to being the first associate member of the European Union.
2: If they do that, if I think it's at all a hostile act, I will put very serious tariffs or stop trading with Europe.
3: Trump was traveling to North Carolina to make a campaign appearance.
5: Why should we carry Canada?
3: Where he blasted U.S. allies.
5: Why should we carry so many countries in Europe? We're carrying the European nations.
3: I'm Ben Thomas.
1: Canadian Prime Minister Mark Carney is set to address the European Parliament today. Trump is blasting Federal Reserve governors after the board raised its benchmark interest rate for the first time since 2023. The quarter-point increase lifted the Fed's key rate to about 3.9%. The central bank signaled another rate hike could come later this year. The House has approved a sanctions bill targeting Russian officials, banks, and a shadow fleet of tankers that keeps Russian energy moving. The measure also directs Trump to impose tariffs of up to 100% on the top five importers of Russian oil or natural gas, with an exception for countries importing less than 15% of Russia's natural gas exports, and are taking steps to reduce those imports. Iconic psychedelic pop artist Peter Max has died at 88. This is AP News.
6: I am Sydney Zagalella with WINY Headline News. State police have identified the two individuals that lost their lives in an early morning mobile home fire in Killingly earlier this month. On September 4th, at approximately 1:50 a.m., Troop Dean Danielson was advised of a structure fire at a residence located at 15 Fallbrook Park in Killingly. Troop D was further advised that EMS and fire department personnel had discovered two individuals within the residence and that both had been pronounced deceased at the scene. The individuals were subsequently transferred to the custody of the Office of the Chief Medical Examiner for further examination and have since been positively identified. State police tell WINY that the individuals lost in the fire have been confirmed to be 59-year-old Lisa Bork and 63-year-old Randy Fita, both of Killingly. State police said that the investigation is still ongoing at this time, and further information is not yet available. WINY will provide updates when made available. Next news in 1 hour.
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Ed Sheeran with Perfect. If you haven't heard, Finneas O'Connell is among the opening acts who've quit Ed Sheeran's Loop Tour in support of Macklemore, who was fired by promoters a few days ago. Bob Kraft, who owns the New England Patriots, I guess, demanded that Macklemore be taken off the bill. All of Ed's openers, including Lucas Graham, Bioga, and Aaron Rowe, who were just hired to replace Macklemore, have left. Uh-oh. Here's Taylor Swift, good friends with Ed Sheeran, with The Fate of Ophelia.

0: In case you didn't know, summer ends next Tuesday, and it's been found that the end of summer often triggers seasonal nostalgia, a reflection on the season's memories. For some, this means smiling at fond recollections of vacations, gatherings, and warm days, which can feel uplifting. Others experience a light sadness or emptiness as the freedom of and daylight of summer fade and routines of the fall return. Don't be bummed out about it. Fall's my favorite season.
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Have you heard of man-keeping? Well, if you're married, you are doing just that. I'll tell you more after we hear from Cher. Here's Shaboozy with good news. Man,

0: Have you heard of man-keeping? Well, man-keeping refers to the often several hours a week some women dedicate to their partner without even realizing it. A lot of women become the planner, the fixer, and the emotional manager. She's the one who remembers everyone's birthdays, keeps his friendships alive, interprets his moods, and more. Man-keeping often involves being the primary and sometimes only emotional sounding board when a male partner feels stressed or overwhelmed. So you're doing a good thing as being a man-keeper?
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1: 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I'm John Laurenti. 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
1: AP News, I'm Marcela Sanchez. The Russia sanctions bill, named after the late Senator Lindsey Graham, has passed in the House. The AP's Jennifer King reports.
2: The yeas are 262, the nays are 159.
3: House lawmakers passed the Lindsey O. Graham Sanctioning Russia and Iran Act, meant to pressure Russia and deprive it of the resources to continue the war in Ukraine. Republican Representative Michael McCaul urged his colleagues' support.
4: The vote for this bill is a vote for Ukraine and the free world. A vote against this bill is a vote for Putin and his unholy alliance.
3: The measure sanctions Russian officials, banks, and a shadow fleet of tankers. It directs President Trump to impose tariffs on the top five importers of Russian oil or natural gas. Democrats like Don Beyer of Virginia were divided on the bill, worried it would drive up prices or that the president would use the tariff authority to punish European allies.
5: I predict Ukraine supporters will regret it.
3: The legislation includes a five-year extension of existing sanctions on Iran. Jennifer King, Washington.
1: Canadian Prime Minister Mark Carney is set to address the European Parliament today, a day after European Commission President Ursula von der Leyen proposed making Canada the EU's first associate member. President Trump said the move could be a hostile act and threatened to respond by imposing more tariffs on the bloc.
6: If it's a good intention, that's fine. If it's a bad intention, we'll put very heavy tariffs on
1: it. OpenAI has disclosed six reports of unexpected or concerning behavior in artificial intelligence models. The AI company also says it's introducing a new framework for tracking, probing, and disclosing instances of what it called misalignment. Asian shares were mixed after Wall Street closed lower following the Federal Reserve's latest interest rate hike. This is AP News.
7: I'm Isaac Bean with WINY News. For the past 20 years, Coni Vivirez has spent Wednesday doing something she learned from her father, which making sure no one leaves the table hungry. Vivirez has cooking and preparing meals for the community kitchen of northeastern Connecticut for two decades, helping provide a free, nutritious lunch each Wednesday to people in need throughout the region. At the weekly lunch at the United Methodist Church of Danielson, Vivirez and a team of volunteers prepare between 200 and 250 takeout meals, along with a small tossed salad and a cup of what has become known as Connie Soup. WINY spoke to Vivirez, who says cooking for large groups comes naturally.
8: My father was a chef. We're a family of seven, and I know how to stretch things. I make soup every week. Sometimes the soup and the salad is one meal, and then the lunch, somebody saves it for dinner. There's a need. We've been serving over 200 each week. The rents over here are real bad. That's why a lot of people are homeless. It's sad when you see a line like this. Before, the most I would ever get was 120. Now when you're serving 240, that's a lot.
7: Community Kitchen of Northeastern Connecticut President Bob Kirk told WINY that Vivirez's commitment has made her an important part of the organization. Kirk said Vivirez has prepared a free noontime meal for neighbors in need week after week, year after year for the past two decades. Her soup has become a weekly tradition.
8: I like to see people eat and smile. And my father, no matter who came to the house to visit my family, they never left the house hungry. So my father's famous, was famous, to the Portuguese Madeira Feast in New Bedford, Massachusetts. He was one of the chefs there.
7: The Community Kitchen of Northeastern Connecticut serves a free lunch every Wednesday at noon at the United Methodist Church of Danielson. State police have identified the two individuals that lost their lives in an early morning mobile home fire in Killingly earlier this month. On September 4th at approximately 1:50 a.m., Troop D in Danielson was advised of a structure fire at a residence located at 15 Fallbrook Park in Killingly. Troop D was further advised that EMS and fire department personnel had discovered two individuals within the residence and that both had been pronounced deceased at the scene. The descendants were subsequently transferred to the custody of the Office of the Chief Medical Examiner for further examination and have since been positively identified. State Police updated WYNY on Wednesday that the individuals lost in the fire have been confirmed to be 59-year-old Lisa Bork and 63-year-old Randy Fitta, both of Killingly. State Police said that the investigation is still ongoing at this time and no further information was available at that time. Governor Ned Lamont announced on Wednesday that the Connecticut Department of Social Services has finalized $50 million in rural health transformation project grant agreements, including $46 million going to four critical rural hospital systems and $4 million being awarded to a technical assistance vendor to support hospitals. The four rural hospitals will deploy year one funding to launch immediate transformation initiatives addressing longstanding operational infrastructure challenges. This includes $20.23 million for Day Kimball Hospital in Putnam and $12.65 million for Hartford HealthCare's Wyndham Hospital in Willimantic. Over the past several months, DSS worked closely with leadership from each hospital, conducted on-site visits, and collaborated on robust transformation proposals. The finalized agreements allow hospitals to begin work on projects that address access to care, operational efficiency, service line restructuring, and new strategies to deliver high-quality care close to home. WYNY News Time 6:06.
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7: Let's take a look at the weather report by meteorologist Bill Jackman. Today, partly sunny, high near 80. Tonight, scattered showers, low near 65. Tomorrow, partly sunny, high near 75. Here at Cargill Falls, it's currently 62 degrees. That's a 6 o'clock report. I'm Isaac Bean with WINY News. Now it's time to say good morning to Gary O.
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14: Who wants to have some fun
15: in the morning?
16: Bing! How you doing, Gary?
17: Pretty good. How you doing?
16: I'm doing pretty good.
17: All right, here we go. It's Thursday. It's the 17th of September. Partly sunny today and a high near 80. It's kind of warm out there this morning. It feels good.
16: Yeah, it feels great.
17: I was out taking my walk in the neighborhood this morning, and I said, boy, it's pretty comfortable out here today. Feels pretty good. I'm walking the neighborhood about 4:30 this morning. As I walk the neighborhood, I always wonder, how many, like, ring alarms and doorbell alarms and that kind of thing am I setting off? How many cameras are being set off as I take my little walk early in the morning? And people say, who's that guy? There's some guy walking down the street. Why is there a guy walking down the street at 4:30? I don't know. Just wonder. But it's just me, just taking my little walk before I go to work and getting ready for a big day today. Bean, how was your Wednesday? What'd you do?
16: You know, I actually went golfing.
17: Oh, wow. All right.
16: Yeah.
17: So, give it a story. What happened?
16: I went to Wyndham Golf Course. And
17: That's a nice course, right?
16: It's pretty nice, yeah. Let's just say, I think I might have defied the laws of golf.
17: Okay. So, what happened?
16: So, I shot a 55, which is not good for me. I usually, you know, hover around high 40s.
17: Okay.
16: But I, on a 55, I had 28 putts. So I putted 28. I had 28 strokes on putts.
17: What happened?
16: So that means I averaged more than a three putt every hole.
17: I got
16: to be the first person in the history of golf to have a 15-foot birdie putt in five putt for a triple bogey.
17: Oh, wow. Really?
16: I had a 15-foot birdie putt.
17: Yeah.
16: And I five putted for a triple bogey.
17: Oh, that hurts. What happened?
16: It was like a little bit downhill. I ended up just sending it completely across the green. Then I missed it. Then I mistimed it.
17: Yeah, I guess so.
16: Then I missed the six-footer past 6 feet.
17: Good.
16: And then I missed another six-footer.
17: Jeez. What a disaster.
16: Yeah. And my friends, like, I've seen, usually three putts are really bad from 15 feet.
17: Yeah.
16: Four putts I've rarely seen. I don't think I've ever seen a five putt before.
17: No. 15 feet, come on.
16: Yeah. No, it was dreadful.
17: Cut it in half. Maybe three, you know, get there.
16: Yeah, it was bad. I think I had four birdie putts.
17: Yeah.
16: Had one par, two bogeys, and triple.
17: So what was big picture? But to what do you attribute this performance?
16: I can't putt.
17: Yeah.
16: I can't putt.
17: So were you getting kind of worked up? Was it cascading? Like,
16: no,
17: were you getting
16: honestly,
17: mad?
16: I was calm. I was just like...
17: Staying calm.
16: Yeah, I was
17: staying
16: hitting the ball. I was hitting the ball decent. I was driving the ball really good. I just...
17: Was it too many all-day IPAs?
16: No, I didn't have a single drink. Maybe that would have been... Maybe that's the problem.
17: You have to calm yourself down.
16: That might have been the problem. Well, maybe my... I don't know. Maybe my whole vision looks better when I have a little bit juice in the head. Yeah. But,
17: so who are you playing with? Were they giving you a hard time?
16: Just my friend. Yeah, we were both playing bad.
17: But were they hassling you, though?
16: No. Actually, he was playing just as bad. So,
17: they weren't giving you a hard time?
16: No. My putting was really bad, though. I texted a group chat like with my dad and all my friends who golf, and I said, I got to be the first individual to five-putt a 15-foot birdie. And everyone was like, wow, you are bad. And you're bad.
17: No support whatsoever.
16: Yeah, no,
17: just you're bad.
16: I'm known as the worst putter they've ever seen. Everyone says that. Everyone says my putting is the worst they've ever seen.
17: That's your reputation.
16: Yeah, because I can drive the ball like 280 right down the middle every single time. And I can hit my irons okay. I just, my chipping and putting is dreadful. My putting especially. My putting is probably the worst thing you'll ever see in your life.
17: So what'd you do after? Did you go out or just...
16: We went to some... taco place. I don't know the exact name.
17: In Willimantic?
16: In Willimantic, yeah.
17: Oh. Is it just as you're coming into the right before the Frog Bridge?
16: Yeah, I think
17: on the
16: so.
17: Right.
16: Yeah.
17: Yeah, that's a good place.
16: Yeah.
17: That's a really, I forget the name of it.
16: It's really good.
17: It's like really authentic.
16: I had like carnita tacos.
17: That's so good.
16: Yeah, it was really good.
17: Oh, see, I'm going to think about that now. A little Mexican food.
16: Yeah.
17: I like good Mexican food.
16: I love Mexican food.
17: Yeah. But it's got to be good, though.
16: It's got to be authentic. Like, you got to have the tortillas in the back getting cooked. Yeah, like the
17: exactly.
16: home cooked. Yeah.
17: Exactly. It's got to be good.
16: Yeah.
17: Oh, see, you just planted that seed. I'm going to think about that now. I never head out to Willimantic. I never go that way. Mostly because it's just a pain in the neck to go west. I hate going west. Living here in northeastern Connecticut, I'll do it if I have to. I'm like, okay, we're going west. All right. Because it's like if I have to go somewhere that involves getting on 84, I've taken every possible route you can. Every back road, every path, every cow path. And no matter how you slice it, it takes 30 minutes from Putnam to get to the on-ramp of I-84. If you're heading west, like heading to Hartford or, you know, Windsor or something like that, no matter how you slice it, you take every route possible. I've tried them all. It takes 30 minutes to get on that on-ramp. Or Willimantic, forget about it. Sometimes the chamber will have a business after hours. It's in Willimantic. 45 minutes. 45 minutes for some wine and a hunk of cheese.
16: Yeah, Willimantic's not too far from my place. It's like, I don't want to say 20 minutes from my place.
17: Is that right?
16: Yeah, I live like right on the Route 6 corridor, so yeah. It's like, it's literally just one road. Route 6 goes right to Willimantic.
17: Oh, that's right, so you get a pretty straight shot there.
16: It's a straight shot, yeah.
17: But on here, it's all, oh man, it's windy. We get behind some truck or something, drag and fly. Drag up the hill, fly down the hill. Drag up the hill, fly down the hill. East, like you're heading to Providence or something, pick your, you have three flavors. How do you, 44, 6, 101, go. North, south, piece of cake, jump on the route I-395. Pretty good stuff. Okay, anyway, you had a good day.
16: Yeah.
17: And now I have to take a drive to Willimantic to get some of those good tacos you're talking about.
16: I like Willimantic. I mean, I feel like the drive feels longer than it is because like you're on Route 6 for like just 20 minutes.
17: That's a cool town for sure.
16: Yeah, it's a cool town.
17: I just
16: town,
17: never go.
16: Yeah, I used to go every day.
17: Yeah, that's awesome.
16: Yeah, because I used to wrestle at a club there.
17: Oh, you did?
16: Yeah.
17: Wrestling club in Willimantic?
16: Yeah.
17: Yeah, good for you.
16: Yeah.
17: All right. So we had a good day yesterday. Headed up to Jacobville Hospital yesterday. The governor was there and all the high monkey mucks. It was pretty good stuff. And, of course, big news for the rural health grants and $50 million distributed, $20 million to Jacobville Hospital, which is huge. So that was a very, very happy occasion yesterday at Jacobville Hospital. From there, went over to Centerville Bank. Hal Horvat invited me to Centerville Bank for a tour of their the construction. So I had a really nice chat. Hal's a really good guy. He's the president, CEO, chairman of the board of Centerville Bank. And he's like, hey, can I get your coffee or something? He was going over to Sawdust, get a latte. And a really nice guy. So then we took a tour. I got a really nice video if you want to check it out on our Facebook page. Did a walk around outside, then went inside the lobby. Kind of a sneak peek, if you will, for the Centerville Bank remodeling here on Main Street downtown Putnam. He says the contractor is on track to hand him the keys at the end of September, September 28th. And then, of course, they're going to have a big party and a grand opening, ribbon cutting, that kind of thing, sometime in October. We'll keep you posted on that. But that was a lot of fun yesterday. And so thank you for the tour. And just working last night, hanging with Karen. A little G&T last night, so a little decompressing. Yeah, pretty good.
16: Not bad.
17: I'm on a G&T tear this summer. It's been the flavor of summer. It's all about the lime. Oh, and I'm just every day enjoying these, the Bartlett pears, the Honeycrisp apples. The snack time is so delightful. From Lapsley Orchard, so that's been pretty good too. Anyway, good time of the year. September 17th, Thursday morning. Bean, you got some news for us?
16: I do got some news.
17: I knew it. Bean, in the newsroom, what's happening?
16: So, Coney Viveros has been helping with Community Kitchen in northeastern Connecticut for over 20 years.
17: Yeah, I did that too. So, after Centerville Bank, finished up with Hal, went down to Danielson, and I met Connie. And Connie Viveros is such a delightful person. So, Bob Kirk. Bob is the president of Community Kitchen of Northeastern Connecticut, and he stopped by and said, hey, can you mention on the air that Connie Viveros is celebrating 20 years, doing every week, every Wednesday, week after week, year after year, 20 years of every week preparing a lunch with her crew for Community Kitchen. So I said, geez, I announced it on the air, but I said, I gotta go down and meet her. So I went down, and the place was busy, people are in line, she's serving up food, I'm in the kitchen. And she was just delightful. Got a lovely photograph of Connie on our Facebook page. Check it out. And she just told her story, you know, just growing up, big family. And her father was a chef. And it was just one of those classic families. There was always room for an extra at the table. You know families like that?
16: Oh, yeah.
17: It's like, you bring your friend over, you got to eat. You come to our house, you're going to eat. And they just learn how to stretch things and that kind of thing. She's an expert with soup. Everyone loves Connie's soup. And she was just delightful. So that's another thing I did yesterday. I got to meet Connie Viveros. Delightful. Nice. We love you, Connie. Okay, what else? Sorry.
16: So the individuals have been positively identified in the fatal motorhome accident and fire in Killingly earlier this month.
17: Okay.
16: And Dade Kimball Hospital got $20 million from the Rural Health Transformation Project Grant program, so that's pretty cool.
17: Really big stuff.
16: A Maine man lost his life in a fatal accident in Mansfield on Tuesday, and a Coventry man has succumbed to his injuries from a serious motorcycle accident that happened in Mansfield in August.
17: Okay. So
16: that's what I got for news at the moment, Gary. Who'd I come in?
17: All right, coming in today, Killingly Business Association at 7 o'clock, Tiger Talk at 7:25. Got the Woodstock Business Association. They'll be in after 7:30 this morning. Our Forgotten 45 at 8:20. Kyle Rickey on sports. Tune in this morning when Kyle Rickey says,
6: I'm a Barbie girl.
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17: 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All right. 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

0: 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Hello, good morning, and welcome to Thursday. It's the 17th of September. All right, partly sunny today at a high near 80. It's a little warm out there. Feels good. 64 at broadcast house. All right, so today is Citizenship Day. It's Constitution Week. Today is National Table Shuffleboard Day. Today is World Patient Safety Day. Today is Monte Cristo Day. It's Professional House Cleaners Day. And today is Apple Dumpling Day. Oh, I like a nice apple dumpling. Coming up this morning on the morning show, oh, wow, we have passes to the Jolly John's Keep You Truckin' and a big fundraiser, a major party happening Saturday in Moosup. Tickets are $50 each, and a lot of food, a lot of fun. And we have passes here today, courtesy of Putnam Chrysler, Dodge, Jeep, Ram, Kia. All that this morning, plus...
1: What famous date shall I set it to today, Mr. Peabody?
0: Your highlights in history. September 17th, on this date in 1787, the Constitution of the United States was completed and signed by a majority of delegates attending the Constitutional Convention in Philadelphia. Boy, it's about time. It took forever. On this date in 1862, more than 3,600 men were killed in the Civil War Battle of Antietam in Maryland. On this date in 2001, 6 days after 9/11, stock prices nosedived, but stopped short of collapse in an emotional flag-waving reopening of Wall Street. Celebrity birthdays, Phil Jackson, 81, Jimmy Johnson, 51, and Patrick Mahomes, 31. Coming up, we'll check your forecast. 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
2: The forecast for northeastern Connecticut, partly sunny today near 80, scattered showers tonight 65, tomorrow partly sunny 75, and on Saturday mostly sunny 65 to 70, Sunday scattered rain showers breezy low 60s, and mostly sunny mid 60s Monday, partly sunny mid 60s Tuesday, Wednesday mostly sunny 65 to 70. This is WINY meteorologist Bill Jacklemann.
0: 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Good morning. It's 6:24. Time for sports. Here he is, Mr. Kyle Rickey.
3: Gary, New York Yankees right fielder Aaron Judge was pulled for a pinch hitter in the sixth inning against Minnesota because of tightness in his lower right leg. Judge struck out both at-bats Wednesday night against the twin starter, Zebby Matthews, before being lifted for Elliot Ramos. The three-time AL MVP was on the bench Tuesday for planned rest. Judge is 4 for 26 with 13 strikeouts and one extra base hit in 7 games since returning last week from a broken rib. He homered on Monday against Minnesota as the Yankees clinched a postseason berth. Pete Alonso hit another home run against his former team Wednesday night and received another ovation from New York Mets fans still smarting over his departure for the Baltimore Orioles last December. Alonso, who launched his 300th career home run on Tuesday night to tie that game in the ninth inning, went deep in the first, this time off emergency starter Zavon Curry. The crowd at Citi Field stood and applauded prior to the Polar Bears at bat and chanted Pete Alonso before he drove a 74-mile curveball 410 feet into the second deck. Fans continued cheering as the slugger rounded the bases. It's only natural for week one of the NFL season to fuel some overreactions. What happened last season was the latest example of why that might not be wise. The Seattle Seahawks won the title against the New England Patriots in February in the only Super Bowl matchup ever played between the two teams that started the season with a loss. Seattle lost to divisional rivalry San Francisco, but got revenge and a blowout win in the playoffs. The Patriots shockingly lost at home against the Las Vegas Raiders, who won just two more games the entire season. Speaking of the Patriots, their wide receivers are moving forward without A.J. Brown. The star free agent acquisition suffered a high ankle sprain in New England's season opener. Brown will miss at least the next four games. Coach Mike Vrabel says the Patriots' game plans won't change too much in Brown's absence, but he says guys will move around to different positions. Romeo Doubs will be asked to fill some of the void left by Brown. And locally, the Killingly boys soccer team tied Plainfield last night, 0-0. The records for both teams after four games this season have Plainfield sitting at 0-3-1, while Killingly is 1-0-3. The Ellis Tech volleyball team beat Norwich Tech in 5 sets last night. Rochelle Eaton led for Ellis with 12 service points and 27 assists. I'm Kyle Rickey, WINY Sports.
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14: I'm Isaac Bean with WINY News, brought to you by the Burns Insurance Agency in Dayville and Norwich. For the past 20 years, Connie Viveras has spent her Wednesdays doing something she learned from her father, which was making sure no one leaves the table hungry. Viveras has been cooking and preparing meals for the community kitchen of Northeastern Connecticut for 2 decades, helping provide a free nutritious lunch each Wednesday to people in need throughout the region. At the weekly lunch at the United Methodist Church of Danielson, Viveras and a team of volunteers prepare between 200 and 250 takeout meals, along with a small tossed salad and a cup of what has become known as Connie Soup. WINY spoke to Viveras, who says cooking for large groups comes naturally.
15: My father was a chef. We're a family of 7, and I know how to stretch things. I make soup every week. Sometimes the soup and the salad is one meal, and then the lunch, somebody saves it for dinner. There's a need. We've been serving over 200 each week. The rents over here are real bad. That's why a lot of people are homeless. It's sad when you see a line like this. Before, the most I would ever get was 120. Now when you're serving 240, that's a lot.
14: Community Kitchen of Northeastern Connecticut President Bob Kirk told WINY that Viviera's commitment has made her an important part of the organization. Kirk said Viviera's has prepared a free noontime meal for neighbors in need week after week, year after year for the past two decades. Her soup has become a weekly tradition.
15: I like to see people eat and smile. And my father, no matter who came to the house to visit my family, they never left that house hungry. So my father's was famous to the Portuguese Madeira Feast in New Bedford, Massachusetts. He was one of the chefs there.
14: The Community Kitchen of Northeastern Connecticut serves a free lunch every Wednesday at noon at the United Methodist Church of Danielson. A Maine man lost his life following an early morning car versus tree accident in Mansfield on Tuesday, according to Connecticut State Police. On Tuesday, September 15th, at approximately 12:20 a.m., emergency crews and troopers from Troop C responded to a reported car versus tree accident on Hunting Lodge Road in Mansfield with serious injuries reported. According to the police report, the initial investigation revealed that a Volvo XC being operated by 22-year-old Zachary Berry of Maine was traveling westbound on Hunting Lodge Road. Police say the Volvo crossed over the eastbound lane of travel and struck a tree. Berry was extracted from the vehicle and was transported to Harvard Hospital via LifeStar for suspected serious life-threatening injuries, according to state police. On Wednesday, September 16th, at approximately 2:45 a.m., Berry was tragically pronounced deceased at Hartford Hospital. Police are saying that this collision remains under investigation, and if anyone observed the crash or has information, is being asked to contact Troop C. Governor Ned Lamont announced on Wednesday that the Connecticut Department of Social Services has finalized $50 million in rural health transformation project grant agreements, including $46 million going to four critical rural hospital systems and $4 million awarded to a technical assistance vendor to support hospitals. The four rural hospitals will deploy year one funding to launch immediate transformation initiatives addressing longstanding operational and infrastructure challenges. This includes $20.33 million for Day Kimball Hospital in Putnam and $12.65 million for Hartford Healthcare's Wyndham Hospital in Willimantic. Over the past several months, DSS worked closely with leadership from each hospital, conducted on-site visits, and collaborated on robust transformation proposals. The finalized agreements allow hospitals to begin work on projects that address access to care, operational efficiency, service line restructuring, and new strategies to deliver high-quality care close to home. WINY News Time, 6:35.

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0: Let's take a look at the weather report by meteorologist Bill Jackman. Today, partly sunny, high near 80. Tonight, scattered showers, low near 65. Tomorrow, partly sunny, high near 75. Your Cargill Falls, it's currently 62 degrees. That's the 630 report brought to you by the Burns Insurance Agency. I'm Isaac Bean with WINY News. Now back to Gary O.
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5: 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It'll last longer. In the morning.

0: Dick Salvis, you are the man. Everybody loves Dick Salvis. And a lot of calls coming in this morning. Went out to the party Monday night at the car cruise in Thompson. And big birthday cake for Dick on Monday night. A lot of presents and gifts and cards. And we love you, brother. Dick Salvis from Thompson, 88 years old, president, Tri-State Cruisers Classic Car Club. And the guy who started all the cruises in northeastern Connecticut is a Saturday night destination for cruising, man. You can see the cars, too. I live here on Grove Street. You'll see us him passing by. I'm like, I bet they're going out to Pomfret. They're heading out to the cruise. And then you see him coming back later. And a lot of times after the cruise, they'll come to downtown Putnam, have some dinner. And it's good for the area. And Dick's done a lot of good things. He's famous for his 50-50 raffle. And half of it goes to the Hole in the Wall Gang Camp. And for the 30-plus years he's been doing the cruise nights, he's right on the doorstep of a total of $300,000. Imagine that, raised for the Hole in the Wall Gang Camp. He's hoping to achieve that number this year. They have two cruises left for the season. This Saturday night, 2 p.m. till dusk at Pizza 101 in Pomfret. And then next Saturday, September 26th, final cruise of the season. And again, all that 50-50 raffle, half of it goes to Hole in the Wall Gang Camp. $300,000. They're right on the cusp. And hopefully they'll get over that amount this year. And he said, if I don't make it this year, man, we'll make it next year. which is a good sign. That means he's coming back for more. Anyway, Dick Salvis, we love you. 88 years old. If you see Dick today, say thanks for all those cruises, brother. Keep it going, baby. Keep it going. All right, so we got a lot going on. Tomorrow night, high school football. Woodland is at Killingly tomorrow night. Airtime 6:30. We'll have our crew out there. Gary Wilcox, Ray Beausoleil at Killingly High School. It's always an event. High school football in Killingly. So looking forward to that. Saturday, I'm heading out to Fort Hill Farms for the corn maze, the Amber Waves of Grain corn maze. It's open for the season at Fort Hill Farms. So we're going to have a blast out there with the oars. Starts at 9 o'clock on Saturday morning. Things to do this weekend. Let's go to the corn maze at Fort Hill Farms. Sunday, I'm heading out to Lap the Lake. We're going to be broadcasting live at the former Lake Tavern, Upper Maple Street in Dayville. It's the now 5K run walk around Alexander Lake. It's a beautiful course. And registration opens at 8 o'clock. There's a nice kids fun run at 9 o'clock. And then at 9:30, the main event, the 5K run or walk around Alexander Lake. And you can sign up at nowinmotion.org. We'll be out. It's a party, too, man. They have a really awesome party. It's fun. So I always call it a road race slash party. Stay, have fun afterwards, and that's happening on Sunday. Tonight, got a free concert tonight at Rotary Park. The Lesters. This is Southern Gospel. It's a family that travels across the country in a tour bus. They're pulling into Putnam this afternoon. They're from St. Louis, Missouri, and they're going to be in Putnam tonight, 6 o'clock. Free concert. Bring a blanket. Bring a lawn chair. If there is rain, they'll move it indoors at the Putnam Baptist Church. But no matter what, it's happening. Free concert tonight. Come on down and check it out. It's a lot of fun. Good, wholesome family fun. There's like three generations on stage singing and having a good time. So that's presented by the Putnam Baptist Church. That's happening tonight. Celebrate Plainfield Day major event. 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So just a few things happening here in northeastern Connecticut. There's always something going on. Plus, you know, the orchards, heading out, getting some apples. It's all good. I love this time of year. It's good. The wind down of summer, too, Autumn begins on a Tuesday, the 22nd, so just a few days of summer left. Enjoy it. We're going to take a break. Coming up, your forecast in sports, and we'll see how smart you are. We have passes to the Jolly John's Keep You Truckin' fundraiser Saturday night. Stay with us.
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6: The forecast for northeastern Connecticut, partly sunny today near 80, scattered showers tonight 65. Tomorrow partly sunny 75, and on Saturday mostly sunny 65 to 70. Sunday scattered rain showers, breezy low 60s, and mostly sunny mid-60s Monday, partly sunny mid-60s Tuesday. Wednesday, mostly sunny, 65 to 70. This is WINY meteorologist Bill Jackman.
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0: Good morning. It's 6:48. Time for sports and Kyle Rickey. And this report is brought to you by North Star Home Loans at 157 Main Street, Danielson. Call Jason Verano at 860-377-2341 and give him some love on Facebook and Instagram.
8: Gary, New York Yankees right fielder Aaron Judge was pulled for a pinch hitter in the sixth inning against Minnesota because of tightness in his lower right leg. Judge struck out both at-bats Wednesday night against the Twins starter Zebby Matthews before being lifted for Elliot Ramos. The 3-time AL MVP was on the bench Tuesday for planned rest. Judge is 4-for-26 with 13 strikeouts and 1 extra base hit in 7 games since returning last week from a broken rib. He homered on Monday against Minnesota as the Yankees clinched a postseason berth. Pete Alonso hit another home run against his former team Wednesday night and received another ovation from New York Mets fans still smarting over his departure for the Baltimore Orioles last December. Alonso, who launched his 300th career home run on Tuesday night to tie that game in the ninth inning, went deep in the first, this time off emergency starter Zavon Curry. The crowd at Citi Field stood and applauded prior to the Polar Bears at bat and chanted Pete Alonso before he drove a 74-mile curveball 410 feet into the second deck. Fans continued cheering as the slugger rounded the bases. It's only natural for week one of the NFL season to fuel some overreactions. What happened last season was the latest example of why that might not be wise. The Seattle Seahawks won the title against the New England Patriots in February in the only Super Bowl matchup ever played between the two teams that started the season with a loss. Seattle lost to divisional rivalry San Francisco, but got revenge in a blowout win in the playoffs. The Patriots shockingly lost at home against the Las Vegas Raiders, who won just 2 more games the entire season. Speaking of the Patriots, their wide receivers are moving forward without A.J. Brown. The star free agent acquisition suffered a high ankle sprain in New England's season opener. Brown will miss at least the next 4 games. Coach Mike Vrabel says the Patriots' game plans won't change too much in Brown's absence, but he says guys will move around to different positions. Romeo Doubs will be asked to fill some of the void left by Brown. And locally, the Killingly boys soccer team tied Plainfield last night 0-0. The records for both teams after 4 games this season have Plainfield sitting at 0-3-1, while Killingly is 1-0-3. The Ellis Tech volleyball team beat Norwich Tech in 5 sets last night. Rochelle Eaton led for Ellis with 12 service points and 27 assists. I'm Kyle Rickey, WINY Sports.
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2: W-I-N-Y. 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A big party Saturday. It's Moose Up's biggest party of the year. 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There's food. 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Chef Osaki will be there with sushi, shrimp cocktail. It's over the top food, okay? There's a silent auction. There's a live auction. There's live music by Angela Howell and The Happening. There's a comedy magician, Charlie Hayden, Comedy Magic. It's a major party. It's a lot of fun. It's a big fundraiser for the Jolly John's Keep You Truckin' Fund, which helps people, families battling cancer in northeastern Connecticut. Really, really good people. 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Okay, so I have two passes. I want to give them to you this morning. $100 worth of tickets. If you can answer our incredibly random trivia question from the pages of Today in History on this date, September 17th, 1978, after 12 days of meetings at Camp David, Egyptian President Anwar Sadat and Israeli Prime Minister Menachem Begin signed the Camp David Accords, a framework for a peace treaty. This was a very big deal back in 1978. My question, what U.S. president facilitated that meeting? What U.S. president facilitated that meeting, the Camp David Accords, back in 1978? Phones are starting to light up. I know I have the smartest listeners anywhere. I just know it. We're going to get a winner. Hi, you're on the air. What's the answer? What president?
4: Jimmy Carter.
2: That is correct! Yeah, old Jimmy Carter. That was a really big deal, too. Back in the day in 1978. You're the winner. Who's this?
4: Hi, Gary. Jerry.
2: Jerry Cowett. Hi, Jer. How are you?
4: Great, Gary.
2: Oh, it's good to hear from you today, Jerry. Jerry, you like a good party, don't you? You're kind of a party gal, aren't you?
4: Not really. Okay.
2: Well, I got a couple of passes for you. It's the 14th annual Keep You Truckin' fundraiser. That's a pretty big party. It's happening Saturday night down in Moose Up, and 5 to 10 p.m. Just for the food alone, it's worth every penny. Jerry, you're totally hooked up. I want to thank you for listening, and thank you for calling, and have a sparkling day, okay?
4: Have a great weekend, Gary.
2: I sure will. Thank you, Jerry. It's 6:58. Good morning.
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3: AP News, I'm Marcela Sanchez. Canadian Prime Minister Mark Carney is embracing the prospect of his country becoming the European Union's first associate member, telling the European Parliament that he welcomed European Commission President Ursula von der Leyen's proposal.
4: I'm not proposing a third bloc in order to become a great power rival only with better manners.
3: Carney acknowledged that associate membership remains to be defined.
4: We do not seek power to dominate others.
3: His remarks came after President Trump suggested the proposed arrangement could be a hostile act and threatened heavy tariffs on Europe if he judged its intentions to be unfriendly. Trump is blasting the Federal Reserve's board for its decision to hike its key interest rate. AP correspondent Ben Thomas reports.
5: Interest rates are too high, but not appropriate.
6: President Trump Wednesday after the Federal Reserve raised its benchmark interest rate a quarter point.
7: The plain fact is that inflation is too high and has been for too long.
6: Fed Chair Kevin Warsh.
7: Today's policy action will support a timelier return to the committee's 2% goal. This committee will deliver price stability.
6: But the president has long pushed the Fed to lower interest rates.
5: We should be paying the lowest interest rate anywhere in the world because we have the strongest credit.
6: Trump spared Warsh any direct criticism for now. As for the rest of the Fed policymakers,
5: the board is very hostile. They're very political. They're doing the wrong thing. They're a bunch of politicians.
6: Ben Thomas, Washington.
3: A study in the Scientific Data Journal shows more than 12 trillion tons of ice from glaciers in Greenland and Antarctica have melted since 1979. This is AP News.
8: I'm Isaac Bean with WINY News, brought to you by Centerville Bank. For the past 20 years, Connie Viveras has spent her Wednesdays doing something she learned from her father, which making sure no one leaves the table hungry. Viveras has been cooking and preparing meals for the community kitchen of Northeastern Connecticut for 2 decades, helping provide a free nutritious lunch each Wednesday to people in need throughout the region. The weekly lunch at the United Methodist Church of Danielson, Viveras and a team of volunteers prepare between 200 and 250 takeout meals, along with a small tossed salad and a cup of what has become known as Connie's soup. WINY spoke to Viveras, who says cooking for large groups comes naturally.
9: My father was a chef. We're a family of seven. And I know how to stretch things. I make soup every week. Sometimes the soup and the salad is one meal, and then the lunch, somebody saves it for dinner. There's a need. We've been serving over 200 each week. The rents over here are real bad. That's why a lot of people are homeless. It's sad when you see a line like this. Before, the most I would ever get was 120. Now when you're serving 240, that's a lot.
8: Community Kitchen of Northeastern Connecticut President Bob Kirk told WINY that Viveras' commitment has made her an important part of the organization. Kirk said Viveras has prepared a free noontime meal for neighbors in need week after week, year after year for the past 2 decades. Her soup has become a weekly tradition.
9: I like to see people eat and smile. And my father, no matter who came to the house to visit my family, they never left that house hungry. So my father's was famous to the Portuguese Madeira Feast in New Bedford, Massachusetts. He was one of the chefs there.
8: The Community Kitchen of Northeastern Connecticut serves a free lunch every Wednesday at noon at the United Methodist Church of Danielson. State police have identified the two individuals that lost their lives in an early morning mobile home fire in Killingly earlier this month. On September 4th, at approximately 1:50 a.m., Troop Dean Danielson was advised of a structure fire at a residence located at 15 Fallbrook Park in Killingly. Troop D was further advised that EMS and fire department personnel had discovered two individuals within the residence and that both had been pronounced deceased at the scene. The descendants were subsequently transferred to the custody of the Office of the Chief Medical Examiner for further examination and have since been positively identified. State Police updated WINY on Wednesday that the individuals lost in the fire have been confirmed to be 59-year-old Lisa Bork and 63-year-old Randy Fritta, both of Killingly. State Police said that the investigation is still ongoing at this time and further information is not yet available. A Coventry man has lost his life following a motorcycle accident in Mansfield last month, according to Connecticut State Police. On Saturday, August 29th, at approximately 5:30 p.m., a Harley-Davidson Heritage Softail being operated by 50-year-old Lloyd Brayman of Coventry was traveling westbound on Mansfield City Road in the town of Mansfield. According to the police report, Brayman lost control of the Harley for an unknown reason and began to tip and enter into a slide on the roadway. Brayman became partially separated from the Harley-Davidson during the incident and was transported to Harvard Hospital by Lifestar for suspected serious injuries. On Tuesday, September 15th, at approximately 9:46 a.m., Brayman was pronounced deceased at Harvard Hospital. This accident remains under investigation at this time. WINY News Time, 7:06.
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8: Let's take a look at the weather report by meteorologist Bill Jackman. Today, partly sunny, highs near 80. Tonight, scattered showers, low near 65. Tomorrow, partly sunny, high near 75. Your Cargill Falls, it's currently 62 degrees. 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I'm Isaac Bean with WINY News. Now back to Gary O.
11: Thank you, Isaac. It's 7:06. It's Thursday. It's 7 o'clock. Oh, I love Thursdays at 7. You know why? It's my quality time with Jen Reynolds. It's our time together, isn't it?
12: It is our time together, Gary.
11: Yeah, how you doing?
12: I'm great. How are you?
11: Jen is here. She's the amazing president of the Killingly Business Association, killinglyba.org. How you doing?
12: I'm great.
11: You are great.
12: Yeah.
11: You are great. You're a great leader. You have a great organization, and you get things done in your town.
12: We are trying.
11: Yeah, I was down in Killingly yesterday. I did a nice, kind of a spotlight segment on Connie Viveris, and I got word from Community Kitchens, 20 years of preparing and serving the Wednesday meal every Wednesday at the Danielson United Methodist Church.
12: That's impressive.
11: She was so delightful. She was absolutely joyful, just a happy volunteer, 20 years of every single week serving about 250 people.
12: We need more people like
11: that.
12: Isn't
11: that amazing?
12: That's incredible.
11: Just a good soul. So it was nice to be down there in Killingly yesterday.
12: Yeah.
11: It's beautiful. The park looks great.
12: It looks really nice.
11: And of course, it's just, you know, the big steeple at Westfield and everything's just beautiful. So I'm glad to hear today. Good things happening in Killingly. You already know that because that's what we talk about every week. Sponsored by KillinglyBA.org. Good organization. How many members these days?
12: About 160 now.
11: Yeah, you're doing good.
12: We're doing great. Our latest one is the Dollhouse Art Studio.
11: What's that? Really? Seriously?
12: Yeah.
11: Where's that?
12: It's they're opening up Main Street. They were on Water Street.
11: Yeah.
12: They're coming to Main Street. And Karen is a certified Bob Ross teacher.
11: Yeah.
12: And she's fantastic.
11: Oh, did she have a booth set up at the Sidewalk Sale or a tent in Commerce Avenue?
12: Yes.
11: I loved her.
12: She's fantastic. I said she was over in Water Street with Mariah and Crystal, you know, with Sway and photography, and now she's got a little spot that she's now moved to Main Street.
11: Oh, that's so nice. And she had a brilliant display because she had an easel set up and she said, come on up and put some brush to paint to the to canvas and create.
12: She claims she can teach any one of us. And I tell people, I am stick figures and they're disproportionate.
11: Give her a shot. Well, that's nice. That's nice. Your meetings are when for KBA?
12: They are the first Thursday of every month at 8:30 at the Killingly Public Library.
11: All right. So we get together every week. And again, we put some shine on your members. Who'd you bring today?
12: I have Julie Therrien. She's the owner of Love You More Thrift Store that's been open for about 2 months now, give or take,
13: like a month and a half.
11: Why the name Love You More Thrift Store?
13: So the name came from Love You More Thrift Store because my Aunt Lillian, my grandmother's sister, who passed away of brain cancer, she used to always say, "I love you more." That was like their saying between each other. Yeah. So it was like...
11: My wife says that to me every time. I say, "I love you." She goes, "I love you more." She does. She just says
13: so
11: it all
13: it was
11: the time.
13: Like
11: a lot of people do that.
12: A lot of people do.
13: Yeah.
12: That's awesome.
13: So that's where the name stems from, because that's all their sisters. So that's all they would say to each other. And then before her passing, she would just be like, "I love you more." So it was just like...
11: Sounds like you have a close family.
13: Oh, yeah. We're all so close.
11: Are you, is it a family business? Are you all running it together or helping out? Or
13: so they help out, but it's just mostly, it's what I run it. So they help out when she wants to. She's old, but she likes to help. She's very smart, though.
11: I'm old, and I like to help.
13: She's been in the realtor. Well, I'm not realtor. She's been in the Salvation Army business. She used to work for the Salvation Army.
11: Oh, okay, yeah.
13: And she's been doing that for like 12 years of first experience. So she's like passing it on to me.
11: Sure.
13: So this way I can learn it and then just like kind of walk in her steps in a way.
11: Yeah. So we saw you back at the sidewalk sale. Was that kind of like you had just opened back then?
13: Or? Yes. Yeah. We just opened and we were small and we've expanded a lot since. So
11: you're at 74 Main Street in Danielson. So dial people in. You're right next to what?
13: Valvoline gas station. Well, Valvoline, gas station.
11: The oil change place.
13: Yeah, Valvoline.
11: And then you.
13: And then the flower shop. But Lilium. The old carpet shop that's closed.
11: Yes, yes.
13: And then, so right in there.
11: That, you're in that zone.
13: Yeah.
11: So 74 Main Street, Danielson, Love You More Thrift Store. How big is the store? How many square feet? What are you working with there?
13: So it was before when we first got all our inventory and stuff, it was pretty small. It was pretty big. But now that we've expanded, it's getting a little smaller, but it's
12: tighter.
13: Yeah, it's getting a little tighter, but
11: you keep bringing stuff in.
13: Oh yeah.
11: Well, let's do this. Walk me through the store. Different departments. What do you have? What are we going to find at Love
13: You
11: More?
13: So, in a visual aspect, you walk through the door. You're greeted with a welcome sign. It says welcome, and then the mat says welcome, and then to your right, you got jeans, and then you got scarves. Like, we made a seasonal section for like Halloween or whatever is going to come up next. So on that side, we got seasonal, we got a mix of everything, and we got shoes, and then we got furniture and like what do you call it, the little kettle, the little nice teacup sets, like the really antique teacup
11: sets. Like some China things,
13: And then you come from there, you used to come back to the door, and then you go straight in. On the right, you got like all the wall decor, and then you got and then you got the register walking, and then on the left side, you got like women's plus size, you got a variety of plus size, small, medium, large, extra large, sweaters, dresses, and then you continue, got men's, and then they got we got underwear and stuff, but it's like, obviously, it's not used. It's like brand new.
11: Good to know.
13: We can't do that. No, I try to keep everything like brand new with tags really, really nice looking.
11: Yeah,
13: like just anything else, I actually redonate to churches. Yes, I've actually had churches come into my store and ask for if we would take some people, like some stuff for homeless people. I try to also to help the homeless community as well. So I partnered up actually with one of the churches on Main Street. I think it's Central something, but we partnered up. So she comes in. We talk about like what we could do for the homeless people. They donate. So then when they come in and they can shop, they can go through and whatever extra I try to like throw in for them, because if I'm not going to put it in my shop, then it's going to good use, you know, because I got people, well, what are you worried if you're worried about like them reselling it? Well, honestly, it's not for me to worry about. I mean, if they're going to resell it, they're going to resell it. I mean, I'm just doing my part in trying to help the community as well.
11: I feel the same way. I hear that argument a lot. I'm not going to not do something good because someone might game it. There's always people who game it. There's just this is the way it is. There's always a portion of the population who's going to game someone's goodness. It's the way it is. Just move on. And you know what? Shame on them. And you move on and do your good thing and
13: Your
11: good work. So good for you.
13: The
11: good
13: Lord
11: for you.
13: Provides always.
11: Yeah, that is. Thank you for saying that too. That's a great, great story. So you have stuff for guys too? Like me, guys, clothes? You got guys' clothes, men's clothes?
13: Yes, yes, yes. I have a lot of men's tuxedos.
11: Oh, yeah.
13: So, like, I try to get, like, a mix of everything, like, nice tuxedos, nice shirts, and, like, just, like, everyday casual wear. I try to get a mix of, like, everything.
11: Do you think you have my size? I wear an extra medium.
13: Oh, yeah.
12: Extra medium.
13: Extra medium. The cross between a medium and an extra large.
12: Right? Extra medium.
11: I love that joke. All right, I'm sorry. All right, anyway, when are you open? What are the hours there?
13: So the hours there are from 5 p.m. to 10. No, I said 5 p.m. I said no. It's 10 a.m. to 5 p.m.
11: 10 a.m. to 5 p.m. What days are you open?
13: So we're open Monday through Saturday.
11: Yeah, yeah. Yeah. So how's it been? Has it been busy?
13: It's been actually really busy. And you know what's even really cool?
11: What?
13: Is the stories you hear from people to people. So in other words, like, I open the business too, because, like, it's amazing the stories that you, every person has a story, and it's just amazing to hear the journeys that people have gone through, the struggles, and then, like, the positive things that, like, enforced and changed their lives in the end. Like, it's just amazing to me. Like, because me, it's not just about money. It's about rekindling, like, with people, like, getting to know people and, like kind of help guiding them through life in a way. Like, because to me, in life, a conversation could save a life.
11: Mm.
13: Just a simple conversation.
11: Wow, Julie, what a good conversation, man. I feel a kindred spirit here. I say that all the time. If you have a pulse, there's a story. You have a story.
13: Yeah.
11: I love talking to people. I love interviewing people for that very reason.
13: Oh, yeah.
11: Everyone has a story.
13: I'm a strong believer in that, because just a simple, someone could come walk in, and like, there was a kid came into my store the other day, won't mention names, but he came in, he was having a rough day. He's like, I just need to talk. He's like, but I can't have money to buy anything. I said, listen, you don't need money to buy something. If you want to come talk to me, we can come chat. We had a nice conversation, and it just made his day, and it helped him get through the day. So that's why I still stick with you. One simple conversation could save someone's life.
11: You mentioned faith also, and thank you for opening that door for me, because I love to talk about it.
13: Faith is a big thing.
11: I think God puts you where you need to be. I think we do more good things and touch more lives than we'll ever know.
13: Yeah.
11: But we're just where we had to be at the right time because we were put there. It could be, you know, just opening the door for someone, a smile, a slight conversation, a nice word. I truly believe that you just don't know who you're helping and how you're helping them. So you got to do that every day. You just have to do that every day.
13: Oh, yeah, absolutely. And I've been on a journey myself, and he's put me in situations for sure that I'm like, what are you doing? I never thought I'd open a thrift store in my life. But now coming in, now opening the thrift store, and like, it's all making sense, like, what my purpose is.
11: Yeah.
13: It's to help guide people and help just to help people in general, just, you know, and to get to know everybody, you know, because I'm a people person, and that's what I do.
12: What a great story.
11: I love this story, Julie, and that's great stuff, and God bless you for sharing that too. Love You More Thrift Store. The name says it all right there. And that says a lot about you, Julie. The Love You More Thrift Store is open Monday through Saturday from 10 a.m. to 5 p.m. at 74 Main Street in downtown Danielson. A very nice addition to downtown. So nice to have
13: everybody
11: you.
13: Said they're excited that we're here. So, because it's been vacant for years, I guess. Or
12: there's a lot of communication on your Facebook page, too. A lot of people chatting up.
11: You gotta,
13: what it's for. If you guys want to comment, post, just positive things. You know, I try to keep the negative comments away, but you know, I love it when
12: if you don't have haters, you're not doing it right.
13: Yeah,
12: that's the way I say.
13: and the other thing we do is monthly we try to raise money, because we have a blessing thing in the front of the store. I try to do a raffle basket every month. For a different raffle basket every month to promote and to get money for some homeless, like to come shop. And, you know, that's what I try.
11: That's really cool.
13: Yeah.
11: Julie, we wish you big success. I'm so happy you're here today. Julie Therrien, the owner of Love You More Thrift Store. Go check it out, gang. It's 74 Mamre. Wave at the camera. Hi, Mom.
13: I happen to see you in the corner, so I'm like, hi.
11: 74 Main Street in Danielson. They're open Monday through Saturday from 10 a.m. to 5 p.m. Julie, thanks for telling your story today. We appreciate
13: that
11: very much.
13: Thank you for having
11: me. So, Jenna, you were talking recently. I said, you know, earlier, what a great leader you are. So you're now on the agenda for every month at the Killingly Town Council meeting. What happened again?
12: So I've always invited, you know, the town folks, the town council, to come to our Killingly Business Association meetings. And Brian has, you know, taken us up on that, and he comes to almost every meeting, the town manager. So I I went to one of their meetings and I said, listen, you know, you have a seat at our table. I want a seat at yours and I want a permanent seat at your table, and asked to be put on the agenda. And, you know, they have to, there's a series of process they have to go through to adjust the agenda. And at their last meeting, they voted in agreement unanimously to allow the KBA to have a spot as like a liaison to speak about what's going on. And it was really nice. It was not only did they vote me in that time, but Kevin Kurtula yielded his time to me so that I could actually just start and have a conversation with everybody. And I came prepared, of course. And, you know, and my main thing at that thing was just to talk to them about the KBA. You know, I told them, you know, that we have about 160 members and listed off all the different kinds of folks that we have, you know, from retail to nonprofits to, you know, industrial and everything in between, just so that they get a sense of what we're comprised of. And it's also November will mark 30 years that the KBA Association has been around. So I wanted them to know that as well, that we've been around. We're not a fly by night. We're going to be here. And we want to partner with you, and we want to have bridge this gap and have these conversations. We want to help you, and we want you to help us. And now I think this open line of communication is going to help that. Yeah.
11: You are a great leader. That is total leadership. You're giving a clinic, Jen. That's really, really good stuff. So
12: you
11: will be a part of the agenda every month at the Killingly Town Council meeting. That's really, really good
12: stuff.
11: You
12: can't get rid of me.
11: That's good, though. That's
12: you
11: really,
12: know, and the nice thing, too, is when I'm no longer president, that space will continue for whoever is sitting in the seat. It'll continue to live on.
11: And keep that voice going. Very important to communicate. All right, what else is happening in Killingly? What do we need to know today?
12: Well, I'm going to shameless plug for A. Reynolds Electric. We are hiring. We are looking for a journeyman in E2. So please send resumes to areynoldselectric@gmail.com. Today from 10 to 2 at the Killingly Public Library, there is a job fair. So I hope folks will go there and check that out. Disc golf, putting league is at Black Ponds, tonight at 6 o'clock. I know it's pretty neat, right?
14: Yeah,
11: nice.
12: September 18th, KPRD is having a Big E bus trip. It leaves at 9 a.m. So give them a call for tickets. And Big E tickets are also separate. Also on the 18th is line dancing at Black Pond. I mean,
11: do you line dance?
12: I don't, but I want to.
11: Yeah, I try. I can't. I just can't memorize it. I can't even do the Margarita.
13: It's literally just a box. It's a square, if you think about it. It's just a box that you dance around in.
11: That makes sense, too, but I just can't compute. I try, you know.
12: You're going to have to go to this then and learn.
11: Yeah.
12: They have a teacher who's going to be there.
11: So I always get out. I kind of lean. I try, and then I lean into it. I lean into the fact that I really can't do it and try to make that funny. It's always enjoyable, but I just can't do it. I can't. But I admire the people who can.
12: I want to go and I want to try. And it's just, you know, the last time they did it, there were so many people there. I mean, people were parking all up and down the road even.
13: Yeah. You can't fail. You can't fail.
11: I love that.
13: Because I'm terrible at dancing and it's just a little square. And then you just follow like the routine.
11: Right. You put a line. Everyone comes out. I love it. It's good. Yeah, that sounds like
12: fun. I love it.
11: All right. It's KillinglyBA.org. KillinglyBA.org. Join them, the Killingly Business Association. 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Love You More Thrift Store. And WINY, we're all members, and you should be a member, too. What a great segment. Jen and Julie, thanks for being here today.
12: Thanks, Gary.
11: Day.
12: Thank
11: all
12: you.
11: All right. We'll be right back. Stay with us.
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17: Gary, New York Yankees right fielder Aaron Judge was pulled for a pinch hitter in the sixth inning against Minnesota because of tightness in his lower right leg. Judge struck out both at-bats Wednesday night against the Twins starter Zebby Matthews before being lifted for Elliot Ramos. The three-time AL MVP was on the bench Tuesday for planned rest. Judge is 4 for 26 with 13 strikeouts and one extra base hit in 7 games since returning last week from a broken rib. He homered on Monday against Minnesota as the Yankees clinched a postseason berth. Pete Alonso hit another home run against his former team Wednesday night and received another ovation from New York Mets fans still smarting over his departure for the Baltimore Orioles last December. Alonso, who launched his 300th career home run on Tuesday night to tie that game in the ninth inning, went deep in the first, this time off emergency starter Zavon Curry. The crowd at Citi Field stood and applauded prior to the Polar Bears at bat and chanted Pete Alonso before he drove a 74-mile curveball 410 feet into the second deck. Fans continued cheering as the slugger rounded the bases. It's only natural for week one of the NFL season to fuel some overreactions. What happened last season was the latest example of why that might not be wise. The Seattle Seahawks won the title against the New England Patriots in February in the only Super Bowl matchup ever played between the two teams that started the season with a loss. Seattle lost to divisional rivalry San Francisco, but got revenge in a blowout win in the playoffs. The Patriots shockingly lost at home against the Las Vegas Raiders, who won just 2 more games the entire season. Speaking of the Patriots, their wide receivers are moving forward without A.J. Brown. The star free agent acquisition suffered a high ankle sprain in New England's season opener. Brown will miss at least the next 4 games. Coach Mike Vrabel says the Patriots' game plans won't change too much in Brown's absence, but he says guys will move around to different positions. Romeo Doubs will be asked to fill some of the void left by Brown. And locally, the Killingly boys soccer team tied Plainfield last night 0-0. The records for both teams after 4 games this season have Plainfield sitting at 0-3-1, while Killingly is 1-0-3. The Ellis Tech volleyball team beat Norwich Tech in 5 sets last night. Rochelle Eaton led for Ellis with 12 service points and 27 assists. I'm Kyle Rickey, WINY Sports.
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11: Okay. 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Big spotlight today on boys soccer at Turtelot Memorial High School. We got the coach, Salo Mayorga, is here today. Head coach, Salo, good morning to you.
0: Good morning.
11: Go ahead, you say your name. Go ahead.
0: Yes, this is Salo Mayorga, I'm head coach.
11: You said it way better than me. how long have you been coaching this team?
0: This is my first year.
11: Yeah.
0: I'm very, very proud, very excited for what we have this season.
11: What do you teach over there at Turtle Lot?
0: I also teach the construction program.
11: Yeah.
0: CTE program, yeah, over at Turtle Lot.
11: So I'm so glad to hear today, Salo. Thank you for joining us. Axtell is here today, a senior. Dylan, how you doing?
1: Good, how are you?
11: Awesome. Great to have you here today. Jordan Burns is here, a senior. Hey, Jordan.
2: Hi.
11: Good morning. Glad to hear today. Caleb Laporte is here. Hey, Caleb. Good morning.
1: Hello. Good morning.
11: Good to have you here today. Cooper LaValle is here. Hey, Coop. How you doing, brother?
2: Good. You?
11: All right. And Salo Mayorga is also here. Salo, good morning to you.
2: Good morning.
11: A freshman. All right. Good to have you all here today. All right, coach. How many guys coming out this year? Tell me about it.
0: Well, we have a pretty good number this year. We have a total of 23 on our roster. We have about 8 or 9 seniors that we are, you know, exploiting this season. We want the best out of them. They want to go out with a bang.
11: Yeah.
0: And we have the rest that are also, you know, great athletes working, building themselves up to be great soccer players as well.
11: All right. So just in our short meeting here so far this morning, I'm feeling obviously big numbers, but big energy. Tell me more about it. What's the backstory here?
0: Well, you know, one of the things I love, and this I learned actually the first day we had our first game, the boys came together for that huddle, and their last cheer is 1-2-3 family, and mm-hmm. and you know that really was touching to me, because you know it's not just a soccer team, you know, we're really a family. These boys really come together, they work hard, they support each other, they lift each other, you know, and that's really what I really enjoy about this team. I like to see that passion that they have to lift each other up and to, you know, be a great team as best they can, with everybody putting in all that they have.
11: I wonder too, this was the summer of soccer, wasn't it fantastic?
0: Yes, it was.
11: And I wondered if, you know, when the schools get back in session, will there be an upsurge or an uptick mm-hmm. in interest in soccer? And is it possible that that's a little bit of the formula here?
0: Yeah, I think so. Yeah. I think so. You know, there's a lot of conversation.
11: It was delightful, wasn't it?
0: It was great. And even before the end of the year, the conversations were there, you know, in the lunchroom.
11: Yeah.
0: Kids were talking about, you know, potential, you know, winners for the World Cup and player this and player that. So that did actually play a role, I think, to motivate kids to join our soccer team.
11: Look at you, man. You're turning this franchise around. Good job.
0: I hope so.
11: Okay. Yeah, I'm so glad you're here today. Thanks for loving these kids,
0: Thank you.
11: So, Dylan, tell me about your team. And you're a senior. You're obviously a leader. How are you feeling this year? What do you think?
1: I'm feeling good. I think it's our best chance yet to do something this year. You know, we have all of our good players back here.
11: Yeah.
1: My guys, we're all very good. Try our best. We're in our primes now, so
11: yeah.
1: I'm really hoping we can make a push this year. We have a lot of people, a lot of subs, so, you know, just trying to keep the energy up. Don't let any scores define us and just keep pushing.
11: How many games so far?
1: We've had 4 games, mm-hmm. and we've won 1 against Plainfield.
11: Okay. When's the next game? When are you playing again?
1: Saturday at Wheeler.
11: Okay. So we're feeling good about that, too. Plus, you know, you're a leader this year. How does it feel to be a senior and, you know, you guys are leaders? How's that feel?
1: It's good.
11: Yeah.
1: I love being able to, you know, help guide
11: the younger,
1: newer players.
11: See that? And, I love that.
1: You know,
11: that's a good attitude, Dylan. I love that. Will you play other sports this year at Turtle Lot?
1: Yeah, I do basketball and track too in the winter and spring.
11: That's awesome. Clubs, activities, what do you got going on?
1: I'm in FBLA, SSA, yearbook, leadership. You know, really any club you could think of.
11: You got a full plate.
1: I get around.
11: You are not phoning it in. You're getting it done, man. You are rolling up your sleeves and getting it done. And I admire that, Dylan. I think that's great. This summer, what'd you do this summer?
1: Honestly, I worked a lot.
11: Where do you work?
1: I work at Thompson House of Pizza as a cook. Yeah. I'm also an EMT, so I did that a lot.
11: Well, that was my other question, too. The last time we spoke, were you going through more training, more certification or something? So what are you now officially?
1: Now I am officially an EMT. Last time we talked, I think I was taking my testing
11: to
1: get certified, but I am officially certified. So.
11: And in the Axtell family, that's baked into the DNA, right?
1: Yeah.
11: We're going to be certified EMTs.
1: Both my parents.
11: I admire that so much. Dylan, you are cool, man. Tell me, what are you doing after graduation? What are you thinking about?
1: I think I'm going to go to CT State probably and, you know, ride the free college path as long as I can.
11: And you're very smart. Yeah, that's good. That's really, really good to do that. How about a dream? What do you want to do someday?
1: I'm going to be a psychiatrist.
11: Really?
1: Mm-hmm.
11: That's awesome. And you're going to be a big success. I can envision you coaching too on the side. Do you think you'd ever do that?
1: I could. I wouldn't mind coaching.
11: I bet you'd be really good at that, Dylan. I'm glad you're here today, man. We're proud of you. Thank you for joining us. Hey, Jordan, what do you think of your team this year? Give me your view on as a senior looking at these guys. What's going on?
2: I think that we're looking strong this year for sure. Definitely, the younger kids. A lot of them are newer to the sport, first year, and you know that's not stopping them from hustling and trying their hardest. And we are definitely looking better.
11: Yeah, and I'm sensing the team chemistry. We're all working together. A lot of seniors.
2: Yeah.
11: It's you know, and everything's extra special when you're a senior, right?
2: Yeah.
11: You want to have a great year, a great season on the way out, which is just really cool. Jordan, tell me more about yourself. Are you going to play other sports this year?
2: Probably not. I think after the season, I'm done for this year, and I'm just going to focus on working and getting my money for college.
11: Where do you work?
2: I work at the Raceway. I'm a cook there.
11: Yeah. Well, the new restaurant's fantastic.
2: Yeah.
11: It is so I just got a text from my friend Jeff, Jeff Busquette. He was there last night. He said, have you been to the Raceway since the Rudena? I said, yeah, it's great.
2: Yeah.
11: People are still discovering it, and it's really, really cool. Clubs or activities, anything else going on at school?
2: I'm in FBLA. I'm in a couple of other clubs. Like, I was going to join Yearbook this year. I'm not sure. But is
11: FBLA going to do the cereal challenge again this year?
2: I hope so.
11: I love that. I love that. I think that's really, really cool.
2: Jordan,
11: what's the dream? Someday you want to do what?
2: Stay alive and get money.
11: All right. That's good. And I hope it works out for you, Jordan. Yeah. Thank you for joining us today. All right, Caleb, can we get Caleb Laporte up to the microphone, also a senior? What do you think of your team this year? What do you think is going to happen?
4: I'm very happy that we have like 22 people. Last year, I think we had like 14 people. So.
11: Isn't that amazing?
4: Yeah.
11: That's really good. Yeah.
4: We're getting breaks when we play.
11: Well, yeah.
4: Yeah.
11: That's nice. And I'm so happy for you, Caleb. And we're out. We're having a good time. You're a senior. You're a leader. How's it feel to be a senior this year? Do you say, man, that happened fast? Where'd the time go?
4: It definitely did go by pretty fast.
11: Yeah. Yeah. You know? But so savor the flavor and enjoy all of it. Will you play other sports this year?
4: Yeah, I got indoor track in the winter and then outdoor in the spring.
11: Yeah, of course you got that new track up there. Isn't that awesome?
4: Yeah.
11: Yeah, and you were like the first group of students to experience that new track, and that's so cool that you have that.
4: Yeah.
11: Did other clubs or activities? What's going on?
4: No, I don't do anything else.
11: Are you working? Got a job?
4: No.
11: And what's your plan after graduation, Caleb?
4: Maybe college. I don't know. I'm still thinking about it. I'm not 100% sure yet.
11: Yeah, but you'll figure that out.
4: Yeah.
11: We have time for that. Mm. Caleb, I'm glad you're here. We're proud of you, and I hope you have a great season.
4: Yeah, thank you.
11: Cooper, come on up. Cooper LaValle, also a senior. Cooper, what do you think about your team this year? What do you think's going to happen?
7: I love it. It's a brotherhood that we made since freshman year. All nine of us, we've played up till this point now, and now it's putting all on the line this year.
11: Yeah, and you're feeling pretty good about things, aren't you? Tell me, will you play other sports at Turtle Lot this year?
7: Yeah, I'll play basketball this year.
11: Yeah, what do we know what's coming up for basketball? Will it be the same energy here? What do you think?
7: I hope so.
11: Yeah, it's hard to tell right now,
7: yeah.
11: But hopefully things will work out. Clubs, activities, what else are you doing?
7: No, just...
11: Part-time job? Did you work?
7: Oh, yeah, I work at Quintessit.
11: Oh, yeah? Oh, you play a lot of golf?
7: Sometimes.
11: How's your golf game?
7: Depends on the day.
11: Exactly. That's the answer pretty much for everyone, Cooper. After graduation, Cooper, what are you thinking about?
7: Either CT State or going to a trade.
11: Yeah. And so you've got some options here, which is really, really cool. Cooper, I hope you have a great season, and I'm so glad you're here today. Thank you, brother. I appreciate you. And Solo, come on up here. Solo Miyoga is here, a freshman. So these seniors, are they treating you okay as a freshman?
3: Yeah, they treat me like family. Yeah. They're really nice.
11: Which is good, which is really, really good. So tell me about your team, the perspective from a freshman. What's it like playing with these guys?
3: It's fun. You know, they're really nice. They push me to do the best I can.
11: Yeah.
3: And they're really kind to me, and they can encourage me.
11: So there's good chemistry, and these guys are good guys and good leaders.
3: Of course.
11: And that's really, really cool. What do you think's going to happen this season? What do you think?
3: I think we're going to win a few games. You know, we have to try our best, and I'm really looking forward to playing a lot and playing well.
11: It's going to be awesome. And I see a future leader. You're going to be running this whole show pretty soon, too, which is great. Will you play other sports this year?
3: I don't really think so. You know, as a freshman, I just want to work on school right now after soccer.
11: How was your summer? What did you do this summer? Anything fun?
3: Yeah, training, practicing every day.
11: Is that right?
3: As much as I could, yeah.
11: All soccer all the time.
3: Yes.
11: I love that. I love the determination, too, which is really, really cool. Other sports, what else are you going to do this year?
3: Just school.
11: Yeah. Clubs, activities, what else is going on?
3: I want to be able to get into the FBLA.
11: Yeah.
3: Yeah.
11: Yeah. It's a really good group.
3: Yeah,
11: and
3: it looks awesome.
11: You do great things. I have a lot of respect for that. So you're a freshman. We got a lot of high school ahead of you. But do you dream? And if so, what do you dream about? What do you want to do?
3: After high school, I would like to go to college, maybe earn a business degree, bachelor's degree in that, or play soccer professionally.
11: I was just going to say, there's got to be some soccer in there, right?
3: Yeah, of course.
11: Yes, of course. Yeah. It's a great dream
3: to
11: have.
3: Dream.
11: Yeah, and I hope that works out for you.
3: Thank you. I'm so
11: glad to have you here today, and I know you'll be back again because I got a future leader right here. Thank you, Solo. Good to have you here today. All right, Coach, you get the last word. You got some dedicated guys.
0: For sure.
11: They're all in.
0: Yes.
11: And we're ready to roll. Next game was Saturday, you said?
0: That's right, at Wheeler.
11: Okay, sounds great. Coach, I want to thank you for for your leadership and for loving these guys. We love you right back, brother.
0: Thank you. I just want to give a shout-out to also assistant coach Taxon. Great asset to the team.
11: Nice.
0: Shout-out to you, Coach, to Deb, and everybody else on the team who's listening.
11: Yeah.
0: We're a great family.
11: All right. We appreciate you so much. We are out of time here today. 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And thank you, Ryan, for supporting the students at Turtelot Memorial High School. We're going to break for news. It's next on WINY.
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6: I'm Isaac Bean with WINY News, brought to you by Vashon GMC. Following their meeting on September 16th, the State Elections Enforcement Commission voted unanimously to dismiss a complaint filed by members of the Mansfield Democratic Town Committee against Republican candidates Aaron Bowman, State Representative 54th District, Christopher Reddy for State Senate 29th District, and Ann Dauphinet, State Representative for the 44th District, for alleged statute violations within their campaigns in 2024. However, the SEC has found treasurer for these campaigns, William Jenkins, in violation of certain statutes. Jenkins, who served as treasurer for three campaigns, has taken responsibility for any civil violations. The SEC ordered Jenkins to pay a penalty of $5,000. In addition, Jenkins is banned from serving as treasurer, deputy treasurer, or solicitor on any committee for a period of 10 years. As previously reported, in June of this year, following an executive session at their June 17th meeting, State of Connecticut State Elections Enforcement Commission staff attorney Johnny Ross III stated they found probable cause and voted to refer a complaint of alleged statute violations in 2024 by campaign treasurer William Jenkins to the state's hearing officer for adjunction. The three campaigns for whom Jenkins was treasurer included Republican candidates Aaron Bowman, State Representatives 54th District, Chris Reddy, State Senate 29th District, and Ann Dauphinet, State Representative 44th District. The original complaint, which was filed by three Democratic Town Committee chairmen, alleges that Jenkins defrauded the public and the state's elections program when he made a large payments totaling $56,000 to a company listed as Sale Co., a company which the complainants believe to be fictitious. They also allege that Jenkins made payments to political allies and payments were made beyond the allowed dates to do so, often running into June 2025. The SEC states that these three districts were chosen by a random lottery for post-election review, which allows the commission to determine that campaign recipients were spent to promote the campaign of the candidate who established the committee. A Maine man lost his life following an early morning car versus tree accident in Mansfield on Tuesday, according to Connecticut State Police. On Tuesday, September 15th, at approximately 12:20 a.m., emergency crews and troopers from Troop C responded to a reported car versus tree accident on Hunting Lodge Road in Mansfield, with serious injuries reported. According to the police report, the initial investigation revealed that a Volvo XC60 being operated by 22-year-old Zachary Berry of Scarborough, Maine, was traveling westbound on Hunting Lodge Road. Police say the Volvo crossed over the eastbound line of travel and struck a tree. Berry was extracted from the vehicle and was transported to Hartford Hospital via LifeStar for suspected serious life-threatening injuries. According to state police, on Wednesday, September 16th, at approximately 2:45 a.m., Berry was tragically pronounced deceased at Hartford Hospital. Police are saying that this collision remains under investigation, and if anyone observed the crash or has information, is being asked to contact Troop C. WINY News Time, 7:44.
11: Okay, all set to head out to the fair. Just need to make sure my pie is finished baking. Oh my God, Bob from Busquets Appliance, why are you in my kitchen? And why are there so many cows in here?
8: Howdy, Gary. I was just on my way to the fair to drop off this herd of cattle when I could smell something magical. 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
6: Let's take a look at the weather report by meteorologist Bill Jackman. Today, partly sunny, high near 80. Tonight, scattered showers, low near 65. Tomorrow, partly sunny, high near 75. Here at Cargill Falls, it's currently 65 degrees. That's the 7:30 report brought to you by Bashan GMC. I'm Isaac Bean with WINY News. Now back to Gary O.
11: Hey, thank you, Isaac. Great job as usual. It's 7:45. It is a beautiful day in the neighborhood, and this is Community Radio, where you're the star. Today, the star of the show is Woodstock and the Woodstock Business Association. 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How you doing, Mike?
10: Good morning, Gary. I'm doing great.
11: Yeah.
10: It's a beautiful day again. Here we go.
11: Good things happening in Woodstock.
10: Absolutely.
11: How many members these days?
10: We're up to 79 members, and we have a lot of things going on this month, which I'll talk about, but let's talk about our ladies here today.
11: Who'd you bring here today?
10: We have, from Blue Ox Pizza Box, Emily Spaulding.
11: No way. Seriously?
10: Yep, she's here.
11: Emily's here. Hi, Em. How you doing?
23: Good morning.
10: And then we have Allison Charlante. Jennifer Atwood. Allison works for Inner Sasa, and Jennifer's here to talk about the event this weekend, Art in the Park.
11: Well, you did a nice job. Give a round of applause on the pronunciations. Good job. And Allison, on my desk, I think I have two. What's that art? What's it called? Would you come up to the microphone and pull that microphone down a little bit? Just pull it right down there.
24: Yes.
11: The style of your art is what?
24: I call it dotism.
11: Dotism. And I'm just enchanted by it. The little rocks, and it's so detailed, and peace signs. I love peace signs, and I love your work.
24: Thank you.
11: I'm glad you're here today. And your art is featured on my desk, and I look at it every day. All right, so Allison, good morning.
24: Good morning.
11: And Jennifer, good morning.
25: Good morning.
11: I love your artwork, too.
25: Thank you.
11: Usually I see you're out around town painting something.
25: Yep.
11: And making...
25: Always.
11: Making things beautiful, and I'm glad you're here today.
25: Thank you.
11: And Emily, boy, there's always room for a slice. What's the deal with pizza, right?
23: Oh, you can never have enough pizza.
11: Oh, man. I love pizza so much. So a Blue Ox Pizza Box, they love you over here at the Scoop Social.
23: Oh, thank you. We love them too.
11: Yeah, and they're like, Blue Ox is coming. It's going to be great. So how did this start?
23: So my husband and I opened Blue Ox's April.
11: Oh, so this year, it's that new.
23: It is that new.
11: And already a great reputation.
23: Thank you. Thank you.
11: How did it come about?
23: So during the pandemic, we had about 4,000 square feet of vegetable garden at our house. I know we went a little crazy.
11: Yeah.
23: so we decided, you know, there's only so much you can and process. So what are we going to do with all this? Mm-hmm. So we found some directions on good old Pinterest and built a pizza oven out of pavers from Lowe's for like $200.
11: Seriously?
23: Yeah. Yeah.
11: This is a great story. Okay. Tell me then what?
23: Yeah. So we made about 100 pizzas that summer. Mm-hmm. We love to, you know, when the pandemic kind of wrapped up, we love to have people over, have big birthday parties for our kids. So the next year we bought an oven, professionally built one that we could someday put on a trailer. We mm-hmm. said, we want to do this. So this January, we decided, you know, let's go for it.
11: Yeah.
23: We used to make like 30 pizzas when our kids would have birthday parties. And so we did. We have a 20-foot trailer so we can be mobile. We go all over the county, mm-hmm. Windham County, and focus on super high-quality seasonal ingredients. So we make everything from scratch, dough, sauces.
11: You make everything. The dough from scratch?
23: I do. Really? I do. I do a cold fermento, so it's sourdough, mm-hmm. Nice and easy to digest. Mm-hmm. And we are cooking these pizzas. It takes about 3 minutes in the oven because we're cooking about 750.
11: Yeah.
23: Yeah.
11: Wow. Yeah. So how many events have you done so far?
23: I don't know the exact number. Yeah. A lot.
11: You're out every weekend? Or?
23: We are. We both have other jobs, and we have three little kids. Oh,
11: what are the other jobs? What are you doing?
23: I'm a massage therapist.
11: Where?
23: So in Sturbridge, yeah. In Culture Wellness.
11: And what's your husband do?
23: He works for A. Reynolds Electric, actually.
11: Okay. Yeah, yes. And they were just here.
23: Yeah.
11: So you both have full-time jobs. And how many kids?
23: Three.
11: How old are the kids?
23: 10, 8, and 3.5.
11: God. Okay, yeah. So yeah. You need to be giving clinics to people in how to manage things.
23: Yeah.
11: Because you're obviously, and you had a 4,000 square foot garden.
23: Yeah,
11: I mean, just
23: not anymore. Okay. Unfortunately,
11: but you did. Garden, but yeah. You did.
23: We did,
11: which is huge.
23: Yeah.
11: So where's all the energy come from?
23: I don't know. You just go. You just keep going.
11: Where are you heading next? What's on the schedule for Blue Bus?
23: So this weekend, we are going to be at Taylor Brook Brewery on Friday. Nice, love being there for trivia nights. Mm-hmm. And then Saturday, we are going to be at Mackey's right in Woodstock.
11: Nice.
23: Which should be really fun. Yeah.
11: So again, a lovely way of how it started, and you built your own oven and making pizzas for friends. At some point along the way, did someone say, you guys got to do this professionally?
23: Yeah.
11: You got that from friends and relatives
23: too, right?
11: We
23: did. And we used to have nights we would try out new recipes.
11: Yeah.
23: And we would have people over and be like, okay, come on over. Come try.
11: So self-taught. Self-taught making pizzas.
23: Yeah. We met in high school working at Sweet Evelina's. So it goes way back.
11: Gosh. Yeah. Tom and Polly.
23: Yeah.
11: The other day, I was thinking, I don't know what made it pop. Polly's lemon meringue pies.
23: So good.
11: Were they the best?
23: Good. Yeah.
11: Best I ever had.
23: Yeah.
11: I don't know why that popped in my head the other day, but I was thinking about that.
23: Yeah.
11: Oh, yeah. So, you got some good training.
23: Yeah.
11: That is so good. So what's your top handful of popular flavors or styles? What are you selling the most of?
23: We do a lot of our fig and prosciutto pizza.
11: Fig and prosciutto.
23: Yeah.
11: Nice.
23: Yeah. Surprisingly,
11: that's mouthwatering right now.
23: Right?
11: Just to
23: the nice sweet and savory.
11: Think about that.
23: Yeah.
11: What else?
23: We actually have a really popular pickle pizza.
11: Really?
23: A lot of people will be like, I don't really like pickles, but I make a homemade buttermilk ranch, and it's got fresh pickles and fresh dill. And
11: this sounds like heaven. Yeah. This is good.
23: Yeah, we're rolling out some of our fall pizzas this weekend,
11: yeah.
23: Which I'm really excited for. I've been impatiently waiting to do that.
11: So can you keep going in the winter or slow down? Or you're available?
23: Down.
11: Or what's
23: the deal? Yeah, we have a limited availability for the rest of this year.
11: Yeah.
23: We filled up really fast, which we're super grateful for. But we're going to be going probably till December 1st and then start back up in like March.
11: So this weekend, Taylor Brook, Mackey's coming up, and any festivals or big events coming up?
23: We're actually going to be going down to Jonathan Edwards Winery
11: in
23: North Stonington for their Harvest Fest in the first weekend of October.
11: They have great wine there, too.
23: Yeah.
11: Good for you. So how do we hook up? If somebody wants to hire your trailer for their event, what do we do?
23: The best way to reach out is via email. Okay. Which is just blueoxpizzabox@gmail.com. Mm-hmm. Or they can always contact us through Facebook, something like that.
11: Facebook, Instagram, blueoxpizzabox.com, blueoxpizzabox.com, Facebook, Instagram. Good place to start. Say, hey, why don't you at our event?
23: Exactly.
11: Who wants you to come to our event and that kind of thing.
23: Yep.
11: Wow, that's a great story, Emily.
23: Yeah, thank you.
11: I'm so glad you shared that with us. And we wish you big success.
23: Thank you.
11: Now, that's all I'm going to think about now is pizza and lemon meringue pie. That's all I'm going to think about for the rest of the day. So Jennifer Atwood is here today, and Jennifer, you're an artist, and how long have you been an artist?
12: Well, I started selling pet portraits back in 2019.
11: What was that?
12: It just took off after that.
11: The first time someone, you probably did a lot of painting and a lot of creating before someone purchased.
12: Yeah, I was really young, so my parents kind of taught me drawing and...
11: When you're an artist, is the first time someone pays for your work, is that a big deal you'll never forget?
12: Yeah.
11: Right?
12: Yeah.
11: What was the first thing you sold?
12: It was a pet drawing that I sold, and the gentleman, he just, when I gave it to him, and he just started kind of welling up in his eyes, he started getting teary-eyed, and
11: really?
12: He was kind of speechless, so
11: yeah.
12: It was kind of you know.
11: I'm reading a book right now. I just started Theo of Golden. Have you read this book?
12: No, not yet.
11: It's great. It's a great book, and I'm just getting into it. So you should read that.
12: Aww.
11: So you're an artist.
12: Yes.
11: What's it like being an artist?
12: I think it's amazing.
11: Is it nonstop fun?
12: It is. It is. I also teach it, which is also a fun.
11: Where,

0: I don't think it's for me.
1: Yeah. Now, I've seen you around town, a lot of the projects, like painting some of the control boxes at the intersections. And I want you to know how much I love that.
0: Because thank you.
1: Even to this day, as I drive through town, my eye goes to the painted control boxes.
0: They're beautiful.
1: You know, at the intersections, and there's beautiful art all over town. The boxcar, the wall with the boxcar.
0: Oh, it's amazing.
1: I pass that multiple times per day, and I look every day.
0: It's
1: every
0: amazing.
1: Time I look, and I say, that's beautiful.
0: I know.
1: Art is so good for your soul.
0: It is. It is. It brings a community together, too.
1: It does. It does. And it's beautiful, and I always admire it. I always notice it, and I just think it's beautiful that you share that. You have an event this Sunday. What's going on Sunday?
0: It's Art in the Park at Rosen Park, 205 Rosen Park Road, Woodstock, Connecticut. And we have 27 artists. 11 of them will be inside the barn at the park. And we're going to have food trucks. So we have Hungry Lion Food Truck, Frozen Treats, Sweet Cheeks, Frozen Yogurt, Traveling Tom's Coffee, and Wicked Sinister Smokehouse will be there.
1: Nice.
0: We have Heather Green of Mindset. She'll be there singing.
1: And that's happening. Is there an admission to get in?
0: No, there's no admission. There's going to be raffles.
1: Yeah.
0: So it's a rain or shine event.
1: Rain or shine. So 11 to 4, Art in the Park at Rosen Park. And isn't it beautiful there?
0: I love it.
1: It's always been beautiful, but it's really nice now.
0: Yeah, and especially with the art.
1: They did a good job in the art. So it's really nice.
0: Yeah.
1: So that's happening this Sunday. So you'll have work there?
0: Huh?
1: You'll have a display there,
0: yes,
1: obviously.
0: Yes, I will. I'll be inside the barn.
1: All right, that's wonderful.
0: With Allison.
1: Allison Charlante.
0: Yes.
1: So again, it's called what? What do you call it?
2: Dotism.
1: Dotism. What is that?
2: It's a takeoff of pointillism. So pointillism is a little bit more like shading with the dots.
1: Yeah.
2: Dotillism is just dots next to each other to create a dotty painting that has lots of texture, and it just looks very cool.
1: It looks so beautiful. Why is it so beautiful? Because I think of the detail. I think of, wow, all these little dots are all perfect, and they're all beautiful. It's taken a long time to do this work.
2: Thanks. Yes.
1: It seems like detail, right?
2: Yeah. When I do a rock, I could do a rock in an hour or two.
1: Yeah.
2: But then when I do a painting on canvas, it takes like 3 days, 30 hours.
1: Yeah.
2: But the good thing about that is I'll scan it, and then I can make it into cards. And when the original sells, I'll always have the image.
1: Mike, do me a favor. Run down to my office, and it's a mess. My desk is a mess, but the little rock with all little dots over it. See if you can find one and bring it down. When did this start? When did this start for you?
2: It started April 1st, 2009. I had a real job.
1: Very specific. Wait a minute. Why so specific?
2: I remember that day. I was in doing sales, and I was really tired, and my husband said, "You can't leave the house." And I said, "What do you do if you can't leave the house?" And I went outside, saw a rock, picked it up, went in my art room, painted a peace sign on it, and I was addicted, and I haven't stopped. I'm up to about 20,500 peace rocks.
1: Including this one from my desk. Right? Isn't that great?
0: That's amazing.
1: Yeah. I love that so much. It makes me happy. It makes my heart happy to look at this. And that's on my desk in my office. Yes.
2: What number do you have?
1: 19,629, it looks like. Yeah.
0: Wow.
1: So you number them?
2: Yes. Just the peace ones.
1: Yeah, which is, wow, that's a lot.
2: Yeah.
1: That's a lot of peace signs. So a lot of peace signs.
2: Yeah.
1: Why the peace sign?
2: At the time when I painted it, it made me feel so peaceful. I went from being tired to feeling energetic.
1: Yeah.
2: And I really believe in peace, and it gave me inner peace.
1: Yeah, me too.
2: And I like to spread peace.
1: Yeah, me too. Me too. That's cool. I'm so glad you said that too. Thanks for sharing that. So your studio, Inner Sasa, and is there a website or a Facebook page, or how do we find you?
2: You could go to my Etsy shop, innersasa.etsy.com. I do a lot of work there.
1: Yeah.
2: Put, you know, rocks and paintings and cards there.
1: Right. Sounds great. And you'll be at the Art in the Park this Sunday.
2: I will. I'll be in the barn.
1: Allison, thanks. And thanks for making my heart happy. I'm so glad you're here today. We weren't late this morning. Mike, you got 20 seconds. Wrap it up here. Sorry. What else do we need to know about Woodstock?
3: Well,
1: Mike DiIorio, go.
3: Talk about bringing the community together.
1: Quickly.
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2: Associate membership remains to be defined.
3: We do not seek power to dominate others.
2: His remarks came after President Trump suggested the proposed arrangement could be a hostile act and threatened heavy tariffs on Europe if he judged its intentions to be unfriendly. Trump is blasting the Federal Reserve's board for its decision to hike its key interest rate. AP correspondent Ben Thomas reports.
4: Interest rates are too high, but not appropriate.
5: President Trump Wednesday after the Federal Reserve raised its benchmark interest rate a quarter point.
6: The plain fact is that inflation is too high and has been for too long.
5: Fed Chair Kevin Warsh.
6: Today's policy action will support a timelier return to the committee's 2% goal. This committee will deliver price stability.
5: But the president has long pushed the Fed to lower interest rates.
4: We should be paying the lowest interest rates anywhere in the world because we have the strongest credit.
5: Trump spared Warsh any direct criticism for now. As for the rest of the Fed policymakers,
4: the board is very hostile. They're very political. They're doing the wrong thing. They're a bunch of politicians.
5: Ben Thomas, Washington.
2: A study in the Scientific Data Journal shows more than 12 trillion tons of ice from glaciers in Greenland and Antarctica have melted since 1979. This is AP News.
7: I'm Isaac Bean with WINY News, brought to you by Bank Hometown, helping our customers and our community unlock their potential. For the past 20 years, Coney Viveros has spent her Wednesdays doing something she learned from her father, which making sure no one leaves the table hungry. Viveros has been cooking and preparing meals for the community kitchen of northeastern Connecticut for 2 decades, helping provide a free nutritious lunch each Wednesday to people in need throughout the region. At the weekly lunch at the United Methodist Church of Danielson, Viveros and a team of volunteers prepare between 200 and 250 takeout meals, along with a small toss salad and a cup of what has become known as Coney Soup. WINY spoke to Viveros, who says cooking for large groups comes naturally.
8: My father was a chef. We're a family of seven, and I know how to stretch things. I make soup every week. Sometimes the soup and the salad is one meal, and then the lunch, somebody saves it for dinner. There's a need. We've been serving over 200 each week. The rents over here are real bad. That's why a lot of people are homeless. It's sad when you see a line like this. Before, the most I would ever get was 120. Now when you're serving 240, that's a lot.
7: Community Kitchen of Northeastern Connecticut President Bob Kirk told WINY that Viveros' commitment has made her an important part of the organization. Kirk said Viveros has prepared a free noontime meal for neighbors in need week after week, year after year for the past 2 decades. Her soup has become a weekly tradition.
8: I like to see people eat and smile. And my father, no matter who came to the house to visit my family, they never left the house hungry. So my father's was famous, to the Portuguese Madeira Feast in New Bedford, Massachusetts. He was one of the chefs there.
7: The Community Kitchen of Northeastern Connecticut serves a free lunch every Wednesday at noon at the United Methodist Church of Danielson. A Coventry man lost his life following a fatal motorcycle accident in Mansfield last month, according to Connecticut State Police. On Saturday, August 29th, at approximately 5:30 p.m., a 1993 Harley-Davidson Heritage Softail being operated by 50-year-old Lloyd Brayman of Coventry was traveling westbound on Mansfield City Road in the town of Mansfield. According to the police report, Brayman lost control of the Harley-Davidson for an unknown reason and began to tip and enter into a slide on the roadway. Brayman became partially separated from the Harley-Davidson during the incident and was transported to Hartford Hospital by LifeStar for suspected serious injuries. On Tuesday, September 15th, at approximately 9:45 a.m., Brayman was pronounced deceased at Hartford Hospital. This accident remains under investigation at this time. Governor Ned Lamont announced on Wednesday that the Connecticut Department of Social Services has finalized $50 million in rural health transformation project grant agreements, including $46 million going to four critical rural hospital systems and $4 million awarded to a technical assistance vendor to support hospitals. The four rural hospitals will deploy year one funding to launch immediate transformation initiatives addressing longstanding operational and infrastructure challenges. This includes $20.23 million for Daykemmel Hospital in Putnam and $12.65 million for Hartford HealthCare's Wyndham Hospital in Willimantic. Over the past several months, DSS worked closely with leadership from each hospital, conducted on-site visits, and collaborated on robust transformation proposals. The finalized agreements allow hospitals to begin work on projects that address access to care, operational efficiency, service line restructuring, and new strategies to deliver high-quality care close to home. WINY News Time, 8:06.
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7: Let's take a look at the weather report by meteorologist Bill Jackman. Today, partly sunny, high near 80. Tonight, scattered showers, low near 65. Tomorrow, partly sunny, high near 75. Here at Cargill Falls, it's currently 66 degrees. 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I'm Isaac Bean with WINY News. 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
12: You think I cannot see.
13: Of all things, to live in darkness must be the worst.
12: Fear is the only darkness. Close your eyes. What do you hear?
13: I hear the water. I hear the birds. I hear the...
14: Gary O!
15: Hello!
14: In the morning!
1: Bean, how you doing, brother?
7: I'm doing okay.
1: All right, sun is shining. I heard from the from Bruce Hay from the Putnam Baptist Church. The concert with the Lesters is moved indoors. It might rain tonight, so they're still coming to town. The Lesters, gospel music, tour bus heading to Putnam. They're from St. Louis, Missouri. They travel the country every summer, and they're coming to Putnam tonight. There's a chance of rain, so they're moving it indoors. Putnam Baptist Church concert, 6 p.m. Come see the Lesters tonight. It's free of charge, and everyone is invited. Happy birthday, Dick Salvis. Dick Salvis celebrates his birthday. The Dean of Saturday Night Cruising in Northeastern Connecticut is 88 years old. President of the Tri-State Cruisers Classic Car Club. We love you, Dick Salvis, a Thompson legend. And happy birthday. Hope it's a great day. Coming up, it's our Forgotten 45.
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5: Your most accurate local forecast is brought to you by the Burns Agency in Dayville and Norwich.
6: The forecast for northeastern Connecticut, partly sunny today near 80, scattered showers tonight 65. Tomorrow, partly sunny, 75, and on Saturday, mostly sunny, 65 to 70. Sunday, scattered rain, showers, breezy, low 60s, and mostly sunny, mid-60s. Monday, partly sunny, mid-60s. Tuesday, Wednesday, mostly sunny, 65 to 70. This is WINY meteorologist Bill Jackman.
5: It's been a beautiful day. The sun is shining, and 68.

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0: morning. It's 8:16. Time for sports. Here he is, Mr. Kyle Rickey.
1: Gary, New York Yankees right fielder Aaron Judge was pulled for a pinch hitter in the sixth inning against Minnesota because of tightness in his lower right leg. Judge struck out both at-bats Wednesday night against the Twins starter Zebby Matthews before being lifted for Elliot Ramos. The three-time AL MVP was on the bench Tuesday for planned rest. Judge is 4-for-26 with 13 strikeouts and one extra base hit in seven games since returning last week from a broken rib. He homered on Monday against Minnesota as the Yankees clinched a postseason berth. Pete Alonso hit another home run against his former team Wednesday night and received another ovation from New York Mets fans still smarting over his departure for the Baltimore Orioles last December. Alonso, who launched his 300th career home run on Tuesday night to tie that game in the ninth inning, went deep in the first, this time off emergency starter Zavon Curry. The crowd at Citi Field stood and applauded prior to the Polar Bears at bat and chanted Pete Alonso before he drove a 74-mile curveball 410 feet into the second deck. Fans continued cheering as the slugger rounded the bases. It's only natural for week one of the NFL season to fuel some overreactions. What happened last season was the latest example of why that might not be wise. The Seattle Seahawks won the title against the New England Patriots in February in the only Super Bowl matchup ever played between the two teams that started the season with a loss. Seattle lost to divisional rivalry San Francisco, but got revenge and a blowout win in the playoffs. The Patriots shockingly lost at home against the Las Vegas Raiders, who won just two more games the entire season. Speaking of the Patriots, their wide receivers are moving forward without A.J. Brown. The star free agent acquisition suffered a high ankle sprain in New England's season opener. Brown will miss at least the next four games. Coach Mike Vrabel says the Patriots' game plans won't change too much in Brown's absence, but he says guys will move around to different positions. Romeo Doubs will be asked to fill some of the void left by Brown. And locally, the Killingly Boys soccer team tied Plainfield last night 0-0. The records for both teams after four games this season have Plainfield sitting at 0-3-1, while Killingly is 1-0-3. The Ellis Tech volleyball team beat Norwich Tech in five sets last night. Rochelle Eaton led for Ellis with 12 service points and 27 assists. I'm Kyle Rickey, WINY Sports.
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0: Today we're featuring Franz Jolet. She was born in 1963 in Montreal, Quebec, Canada. And that's really all we know about her. It's a one-hit wonder. She dropped a pretty cool song back in September of 1979. 16 weeks on the charts. Topped out at number 15 on the Billboard Hot 100. Franz Jolet and Come to Me. That's our Forgotten 45 on WINY.

A song that peaked in popularity the week of November 17th, 1976. Frangelais, Come to Me. That's our Forgotten 45 on WINY. All right, gang, that's our musical snapshot in history. Let's go exploring. Where were you in November of 1976? Well, Barry Manilow was there making all kinds of great songs like this one. Barry Manilow, Ships from WINY.

you live the week of November 17th, 1979, and celebrate Classic Top 40 Radio. Do it every day in our Forgotten 45. Get another one-hit wonder. Love this song. It's Night.

0: It's night. Hot summer night. 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
3: 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Following their meeting on September 16th, the State Elections Enforcement Commission voted unanimously to dismiss a complaint filed by members of the Mansfield Democratic Town Committee against Republican candidates Aaron Bowman, who ran for State Representative 54th District, Christopher Reddy, State Senate 29th District, and Anne Dauphiné, State Representative 44th District, for alleged statute violations within their campaigns in 2024. However, the SEC has found treasurer for these campaigns, William Jenkins, in violation of certain statutes. Jenkins, who served as treasurer for three campaigns, had taken responsibility for any civil violations. The SEC ordered Jenkins to pay a penalty of $5,000. In addition, Jenkins is banned from serving as treasurer, deputy treasurer, or solicitor on any committee for a period of 10 years. As previously reported, in June of this year, following an executive session at their June 17th meeting, State of Connecticut State Elections Enforcement Commission staff attorney Johnny Ross stated they found probable cause and voted to refer a complaint of alleged statute violations in 2024 by campaign treasurer William Jenkins to the state's hearing officer for adjunction. The three campaigns for whom Jenkins was treasurer included Republican candidates Aaron Bowman, State Representative 54th District Christopher Reddy, State Senate 29th District, and Anne Dauphiné, State Representative 44th District. The original complaint, which was filed by three Democratic town committee chairmen, alleges that Jenkins defrauded the public in the state's election program when he made a large payments totaling $56,000 to a company listed as Sailco, a company which the complaints believed to be fictitious. They also allege that Jenkins made payments to political allies and payments were made beyond the allowed dates to do so, often running in June 2025. The SEC states that these three districts were chosen by a random lottery for post-election review, which allows the commission to determine the campaign recipients were spent to promote the campaign of the candidate who established a committee. A Maine man lost his life following an early morning car versus tree accident in Mansfield on Tuesday, according to Connecticut State Police. On Tuesday, September 15th, at approximately 12:20 a.m., emergency crews and troopers from Troop C responded to a reported car versus tree accident on Hunting Lodge Road in Mansfield, with serious injuries reported. According to the police report, the initial investigation revealed that a Volvo XC60 being operated by 22-year-old Zachary Berry of Scarborough, Maine, was traveling westbound on Hunting Lodge Road. Police say the Volvo crossed over the eastbound lane of travel and struck a tree. Berry was extracted from the vehicle and was transported to Hartford Hospital via LifeStar for suspected serious life-threatening injuries. According to state police, on Wednesday, September 16th, at approximately 2:45 a.m., Berry was tragically pronounced deceased at Hartford Hospital. Police are saying that this collision remains under investigation, and if anyone observed the crash or has information, is being asked to contact Troop C. WINY News Time, 8:36.
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3: Let's take a look at the weather report by meteorologist Bill Jackman today. Partly sunny, high near 80. Tonight, scattered showers, low near 65. Tomorrow, partly sunny, high near 75. Your Cargill Falls, it's currently 67 degrees. 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I'm Isaac Bean with WINY News. Now back to Gary O.
0: Thank you very much, Isaac. It's 8:37, time for WINY's Community Bulletin Board, brought to you by CR Premier Properties in Woodstock. All right, gang, Thursday, September 17th. Here's what's happening. The Putnam Baptist Church presents a free concert featuring the Lesters. Yeah, gospel music coming to Putnam. The show was originally scheduled for outdoors at Rotary Park. There is rain in the forecast. The show must go on. So tonight, it's at 6 o'clock indoors at the Putnam Baptist Church. Preston Parks Recreation and Youth Services present the Preston Farmers Market every Thursday from 4 to 7 p.m. at Preston Community Park Pavilion, 13 Route 117 in Preston. There's a free clothing closet every Thursday at Brooklyn Cares Community Center, 31 Tiffany Street in Brooklyn from 11 to 1. Donations are open. 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Looking ahead to Friday, September 18th, there's a community meal every Friday at the Living Faith United Methodist Church, Grove Street, Putnam. 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Boy, they're doing good. It's from 10 a.m. to 1 p.m. Saturdays at the Putnam Farmers Market Pavilion, 18 Kennedy Drive in Putnam. 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Only two cruises left for the season. This Saturday, 2 p.m. till dusk at Pizza 101 in Pomfret. 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The Putnam Fish and Game Club invites everyone to their civilian marksmanship program. It's happening Saturday at the club at 110 Stonebridge Road in Woodstock. 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Also, stay for the chicken barbecue. 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That's happening Saturday from 12 noon to 3 p.m. at Putnam Fish and Game. It's $15 per person. Thompson Rod and Gun Club Clam Bake is happening Saturday from 11 to 5. 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For tickets, go to Rod and Gun Club. 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No tickets at the door. 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All seats are $32. 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You're invited to a big flea market, yard sale, and bake sale Saturday from 8 a.m. to 4 p.m. at St. Stephen Parish Center, Route 197 in Quinebaug. 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Registration opens at 8 o'clock Sunday morning. 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
10: The forecast for northeastern Connecticut, partly sunny today near 80, scattered showers tonight 65. Tomorrow, partly sunny, 75, and on Saturday, mostly sunny, 65 to 70. Sunday, scattered rain, showers, breezy, low 60s, and mostly sunny, mid-60s. Monday, partly sunny, mid-60s. Tuesday, Wednesday, mostly sunny, 65 to 70. This is WINY meteorologist Bill Jackman.
0: At Broadcast House, 70 degrees.
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0: All right, gang, it's 8:48, time for sports. And Kyle Rickey, this report is brought to you by Patrick O'Brien at the O'Brien Group, a financial advisory practice located at 50 Canal Street in Putnam. 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
11: Gary, New York Yankees right fielder Aaron Judge was pulled for a pinch hitter in the sixth inning against Minnesota because of tightness in his lower right leg. Judge struck out both at-bats Wednesday night against the twin starter Zebby Matthews before being lifted for Elliot Ramos. The three-time AL MVP was on the bench Tuesday for planned rest. Judge is 4-for-26 with 13 strikeouts and one extra base hit in seven games since returning last week from a broken rib. He homered on Monday against Minnesota as the Yankees clinched a postseason berth. Pete Alonso hit another home run against his former team Wednesday night and received another ovation from New York Mets fans still smarting over his departure for the Baltimore Orioles last December. Alonso, who launched his 300th career home run on Tuesday night to tie that game in the ninth inning, went deep in the first, this time off emergency starter Zavon Curry. The crowd at Citi Field stood and applauded prior to the Polar Bears at bat and chanted Pete Alonso before he drove a 74-mile curveball 410 feet into the second deck. Fans continued cheering as the slugger rounded the bases. It's only natural for week one of the NFL season to fuel some overreactions. What happened last season was the latest example of why that might not be wise. The Seattle Seahawks won the title against the New England Patriots in February in the only Super Bowl matchup ever played between the two teams that started the season with a loss. Seattle lost to divisional rivalry San Francisco, but got revenge and a blowout win in the playoffs. The Patriots shockingly lost at home against the Las Vegas Raiders, who won just two more games the entire season. Speaking of the Patriots, their wide receivers are moving forward without A.J. Brown. The star free agent acquisition suffered a high ankle sprain in New England's season opener. Brown will miss at least the next four games. Coach Mike Vrabel says the Patriots' game plans won't change too much in Brown's absence, but he says guys will move around to different positions. Romeo Doubs will be asked to fill some of the void left by Brown. And locally, the Killingly boys soccer team tied Plainfield last night 0-0. The records for both teams after four games this season have Plainfield sitting at 0-3-1, while Killingly is 1-0-3. The Ellis Tech volleyball team beat Norwich Tech in five sets last night. Rochelle Eaton led for Ellis with 12 service points and 27 assists. I'm Kyle Rickey, WINY Sports.
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1: 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The talk show is next. Chan Pocket, first hour. 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
1: AP News, I'm Marcela Sanchez. Canada's Prime Minister Mark Carney has welcomed a proposal for Canada to become the European Union's first associate member.
2: However, the Canadian Premier said he did not mean for a closer alliance to create a new bloc that would rival the world's greatest powers.
3: I'm not proposing a third bloc in order to become a great power rival only with better manners.
2: The remarks came after President Donald Trump suggested the proposed arrangement could be a hostile act and threatened heavy tariffs on Europe if he judged its intentions to be unfriendly. Trump's tariffs, demands for economic concessions, and repeated talk of making

0: Canada, the 51st state, have driven Ottawa closer to Europe. Exactly what associate membership would mean remains to be negotiated. However, the two sides have already deepened ties in defense, energy, and critical materials. I'm Karen Chemas.
1: The Federal Reserve raised its key interest rate for the first time in 3 years, defying President Trump's demands for a cut. The quarter point increase lifts the Fed's key rate to about 3.9%. And over time could result in higher borrowing costs for mortgages, auto loans, and credit cards. The House has passed a broad package of sanctions targeting Russian officials, banks, and a shadow fleet of tankers that keeps Russian energy moving. It also directs Trump to impose up to 100% tariffs on the top five importers of Russian oil or natural gas. The bill is named after the late Senator Lindsey Graham, who spent more than a year negotiating it. It now heads to the president's desk to be signed into law. For a second year, Ireland's national broadcaster RTE is boycotting the Eurovision Song Contest over Israel's participation. U.S. futures are climbing. This is AP News.
2: I'm Isaac Bean with WINY News. For the past 20 years, Coney Viviris has spent her Wednesdays doing something she learned from her father, which making sure no one leaves the table hungry. Viveras has been cooking and preparing meals for the community kitchen of northeastern Connecticut for 2 decades, helping provide a free nutritious lunch each Wednesday to people in need throughout the region. At the weekly lunch at the United Methodist Church of Danielson, Viveras and a team of volunteers prepare between 200 and 250 takeout meals, along with a small tossed salad and a cup of what has become known as Coney soup. WINY spoke to Viveras, who says cooking for large groups comes naturally.
3: My father was a chef. We're a family of seven, and I know how to stretch things. I make soup every week. Sometimes the soup and the salad is one meal, and then the lunch, somebody saves it for dinner. There's a need. We've been serving over 200 each week. The rents over here are real bad. That's why a lot of people are homeless. It's sad when you see a line like this. Before, the most I would ever get was 120. Now when you're serving 240, that's a lot.
2: Community Kitchen of Northeastern Connecticut President Bob Kirk told WINY that the Viveras commitment has made her an important part of the organization. Kirk said Viveras has prepared a free noontime meal for neighbors in need week after week, year after year for the past 2 decades. Her soup has become a weekly tradition.
3: I like to see people eat and smile. And my father, no matter who came to the house to visit my family, they never left that house hungry. So my father's famous, was famous, to the Portuguese Madeira Feast in New Bedford, Massachusetts. He was one of the chefs there.
2: The Community Kitchen of Northeastern Connecticut serves a free lunch every Wednesday at noon at the United Methodist Church of Danielson. A Coventry man has lost his life following a motorcycle accident in Mansfield last month, according to Connecticut State Police. On Saturday, August 29th, at approximately 5:30 p.m., a 1993 Harley-Davidson Heritage Softail being operated by 50-year-old Lloyd Brayman of Coventry was traveling westbound on Mansfield City Road in the town of Mansfield. According to the police report, Brayman lost control of the Harley-Davidson for an unknown reason and began to tip and enter into a slide on the roadway. Brayman became partially separated from the Harley-Davidson during the incident and was transported to Hartford Hospital by LifeStar for suspected serious injuries. On Tuesday, September 15th, at approximately 9:46 a.m., Brayman was pronounced deceased at Hartford Hospital. This accident remains under investigation at this time. Governor Ned Lamont announced on Wednesday that the Connecticut Department of Social Services has finalized $50 million in rural health transformation project grant agreements, including $46 million going to 4 critical rural hospital systems and $4 million awarded to a technical assistance vendor to support hospitals. The 4 rural hospitals will deploy year one funding to launch immediate transformation initiatives addressing longstanding operational and infrastructure challenges. This includes $20.23 million for Day Kimball Hospital in Putnam and $12.65 million for Harford Healthcare's Wyndham Hospital in Willimantic. Over the past several months, DSS worked closely with leadership from each hospital, conducted on-site visits, and collaborated on robust transformation proposals. The finalized agreements allow hospitals to begin work on projects that address access to care, operational efficiency, service line restructuring, and new strategies to deliver high-quality care close to home. WINY News Time, 9:06.
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2: Let's take a look at the weather report by meteorologist Bill Jackman. Today, partly sunny, high near 80. Tonight, scattered showers, low near 65. Tomorrow, partly sunny, high near 75. Here, Cargill Falls, it's currently 70 degrees. That's the 9 o'clock report. I'm Isaac Bean with WINY News.

0: Good morning, and welcome to the WINY Talk Show. It's time for you to be heard. The talk show welcomes everyone's calls once per hour. Dial 928-1350 and tell Northeastern Connecticut your story.
1: Good morning. I'm Gary Wilcox, your host on WINY Community Talk Show. And this morning in the studio, we have Chandler Paquette doing some follow-ups from last month. And we're just chatting a little bit. Basically Woodstock's like the other towns, doing okay. And we were discussing, funds and where you can cut, where you can save, how much people use things as well. Example would be the library. You said you had three libraries and things like that. So Chandler's on the ball with saving money and trying to be as frugal as possible and providing the services. On that note, we're gonna start with Chandler's favorite bunch of events coming up.
2: First thing, I'd like to let everybody know that we have a town meeting coming up on September 29th. The meeting will be held at lower level of the town hall at 7 p.m. And there are four different items that will be on the agenda for this meeting. This isn't in any particular order, but the first one is the possibility of creating an ordinance to allow bingo for nonprofits in town. A petition was brought in by a representative of the Woodstock Fair. In order for them to qualify to bring it to a town meeting, they had to get at least 5% of the Woodstock voters to sign a petition, at which time it was just over 300 signatures that were required. They did submit a total of over 500, which had to be verified by Christine and Joy in the clerk's office. After disqualifying duplicates, non-residents, non-voters, and some illegitimate addresses or illegible addresses, they still had more than enough to break their requirement of 5%. Their plan is to try and bring bingo back to the Woodstock Fair. For many, many years, Moneybrook Fire Department was actually the department that took care of running bingo at the fairgrounds.
1: And it was profitable for them, on your notes.
2: It was a good, stable fundraiser for them. Yeah. It worked out really well for everybody. And a lot of people used to enjoy it. It was always pretty busy underneath that tent. But when the casinos came in, the bingo rules changed with the state of Connecticut. Now, if a town wants to have bingo, they have to pass an ordinance that allows it. Thompson and Putnam have such ordinances.
1: Okay.
2: But this is not bingo for anybody. This is bingo for nonprofit organizations only. And their plan is to collaborate with local nonprofits in Woodstock and be able to allow bingo back at the Woodstock Fair. They could work with the PTO, they could work with fire departments, they could work with different organizations, maybe one per day. So this could benefit everybody, and it'll get bingo back into the fair. But also, it would allow churches, the PTO, any nonprofit with a 501c3
1: to be
2: distinction
1: able to do some bingo
2: to have bingo events. So it could be a nice fundraiser for several.
1: So
2: different
1: question on that now. You said for nonprofits. Will this ordinance also affect for-profit organizations if they wanted to do bingo?
2: Nope. State statute that says that it's only, bingo can only be permitted for nonprofit organizations.
1: Okay.
2: So, in other words, you don't have to worry about a professional bingo company coming in and opening a bingo hall.
1: All right, because that's and some of that, of course, is politics. The casinos there, they don't want competition, and they don't want things. So, some of that
2: There was a time where the state of Connecticut when the casinos came in, they stopped bingo to private individuals and organizations. But now they've made it so that if a town wants to have it, they can, but it's only allowed for
1: nonprofits. And that's and usually the nonprofits, of course, not usually, all the time, they're doing it as fundraisers to help their organizations stay afloat and things.
2: Exactly.
1: So I think across the board, that's a pretty fair rule. I do think it limits the competition, but how many more casinos or how many more for-profit gambling agencies do we need in Connecticut?
2: I agree, and I think that's why I think this could be a good thing, because it's only going to help make some extra money for the nonprofit organizations.
1: All right, that's a good place to start. And you said Putnam and Thompson already have that in their ordinances.
2: Yes, St. James Church in Thompson has bingo. The American Legion, the VFW, I believe, over here in Putnam on
1: yes,
2: Grove
1: they do.
2: Street.
1: Yep.
2: You go by on a Tuesday night, and there's a lot of cars out front. So, yep. Once again, it's a nice fundraiser for them.
1: All right. We're going to take a station break. Chandler Parquette for Selectman Woodstock. And when we come back, what do you want to talk about? You want to go into some of the other events like global arts and other such things?
2: Well, I've still got a few more things to mention about the town meetings.
1: All right. There you go. 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
1: Community Radio, WINY. All right, I'm Gary Wilcox, host of the Morning Talk Show, and we have Chandler Parquette here with us, and he's got a few other things he wanted to cover.
2: Yes, at this coming town meeting on September 29th, we've got the bingo that we just spoke about, but we do have three other items that are coming up. One is the possible modification to an existing ordinance concerning vending. At the last town meeting, we updated that ordinance because the fees were so out of date, it was ridiculous. I mean, $5 for a permit, it's not worth the time to process the permit. So we did that, and I'm pleased. But we decided we want to take it to another level. We want to make sure that this permit system is just required for door-to-door sales. If somebody's selling vinyl windows or books or anything like that, and they're going knocking on doors, we want them to go through the process, get the permit, and part of that process includes fingerprinting, so we know if you have any kind of a criminal background.
1: I was going to say, that's a safety thing as well.
2: So, yes, yeah. Without a doubt. One thing that also this will do is it'll make sure that temporary vendors, transient vendors for food or retail operations, they're not required to get a permit. And this would include food trucks, for example. I mean, if a food truck had to get a permit every time they went to an individual private event, it would be very cumbersome and difficult for them, and right. We'd probably have a lot of them just not bothering to come back to Woodstock. There's food trucks on private property all the time. Roseland Park, the winery, the brewery. So we want to make sure that they are not required to go get a permit.
1: Overly legislated, if you will.
2: Yes, I'm not a fan of larger government. I like to keep things simple when possible, but obviously safe and legitimate.
1: Right.
2: Another item that's coming up, this came up at the last meeting as well, is the adoption of a citation ordinance for land use violations. We currently have regulations in place regarding what you can and can't do, what is allowed, what isn't allowed, when it comes to planning and zoning, activities on scenic roads, and activities in the historic district. We have these regulations, but there's no teeth to them. There's no means to fine a violator or if by creating this ordinance, maybe people will think twice before they do something without permission, because there is now going to be, if it passes, there will now be a fine system where a violator gets an initial fine and then possibly per day if they're not making any steps or taking any action to try and do this.
1: Now, when you correctly say land use violations specifically, they're on their own land or they're using town land. Where do you look at land use violations?
2: Any violation of the planning and zoning ordinances.
1: Okay. All
2: right. And also, we have a bunch of rules regarding what you can and can't do on scenic roads. You can't take down certain trees without permission. I mean, there's ways to do things if you go through the steps correctly. But if you go ahead and do it without the proper steps, now we've got a way to fine you without having to take somebody to court. Right now, if you don't have any kind of a citation ordinance, then if there's an issue, the only way to get anything back from any kind of restitution from the offender is to take them to court, and that takes time and money. So this gives our ordinances, our existing ordinances.
1: What kind of penalties would you propose?
2: It would be a fine per day.
1: Okay.
2: An initial fine and then a fine per day as if you're not trying to do take any corrective steps. And that would all be up to the land use officer, John Kaskowski, who's currently holds that seat.
1: Okay.
2: And it would be up to him to decide the severity of the penalties.
1: And of course, if somebody's being abusive, yeah, I'm sure that's going to weigh in on his decision. If somebody did something and they didn't realize something, you know, there's a big difference between negligent and mistakenly.
2: That is why the wording allows the officer to decide the severity. And right, like you said, was it intentional or not?
1: And that's a good thing to have, because sometimes, you know, you'll hear people, well, the law says this exactly. But, you know, there's circumstances. It's not always black and white and whatnot. So I like that. I like that aspect that you're giving the land use officer a little bit of leeway to make decisions.
2: Yes.
1: All right. As far as your next one,
2: Well, the fourth item that's coming up is possibly changing the minimum acreage to the PA 490 open space tax exemption. The PA 490 program's been in existence in Connecticut for quite a while. It gives you a significant tax reduction. If you take your piece of land and put it into PA 490, you're basically pledging to not develop it, to not build on it, not subdivide it.
1: Okay.
2: If you decide after you go into that program that you want to take it out of the program, then there's penalties that go along with it. That's a 10-year situation, and it's prorated. It's 100% the first year, 90, and it keeps going down, et cetera, from there.
1: So signing a PA 490 open space program adds what benefit to the person doing that?
2: A tax rebate, a tax deduction,
1: just all
2: significant
1: of the
2: tax deduction. You will be paying less property tax if you pledge to not develop your land.
1: Right. And then if you
2: now
1: take
2: there's
1: it out
2: three
1: early,
2: different types of PA 490. There's farmland, there's forest land, and there's open space. Farmland and forest land are all state statute. That is all determined by the state as far as minimum acreage and values.
1: All right.
2: Open space is up to the towns. Currently, 2.5 acres is a minimum house lot. So you've got to have at least 2.5 acres if you want to build a new home. The PA 490 minimum is 2 acres, which doesn't make any sense to me. Mm. Why would I give you a tax rebate on a lot that you can't build a house on? So, you know, you why should you get a reduction in taxes if you can't build on it?
1: Yeah, so it's kind of, there's no benefit to
2: so,
1: anything.
2: We are bringing forward to the voters at the town meeting to change that 2 acres to a 5 acre minimum. If you are currently in the PA 490 program and you've got less than five, you can't be bumped. You stay as long as you're
1: so
2: in it now.
1: Grandfathered in.
2: Then you're grandfathered in.
1: Okay.
2: This would only be to new people trying to get into the program, which I think makes more sense. The number bringing forward at the town meeting is five. That's the proposal, but it certainly can be modified at that meeting before we vote on it.
1: So the 5 acres will, if you vote on it, the 5 acres will hold, and anybody coming in with 2 acres to put in is not going to be able to do that.
2: So, that's correct.
1: And that makes sense to me because, as you said, you know, the minimal building lot is 2.4. So,
2: and this doesn't have anything to do with farmland, doesn't have anything to do with forestry.
1: And how do they determine the land use? What if you have a big farm and it's sprawled out, but there's never cows or anything else over on this section? Is it still considered farmland at that point?
2: You can dedicate a certain number of acres. If, let's say, you have 100 acres, you can break off your 2.5 house lot and put everything else into PA 490, or you can take just a certain percentage. You can say, I want to put 60 acres in.
1: Okay.
2: It doesn't have to be necessarily
1: by the entire
2: lot. So
1: it can be determined by what they want.
2: What they request. Right.
1: All right. Interesting. And that's and I've heard of these things before, but this is delving into the weeds. You're educating me a little bit, Jan, on some of this. All right. Anything else you wanna go to your list there?
2: We've got a really neat thing coming. Lea Lea is a global arts festival.
1: I'm gonna stop you. We're gonna come back right to Lea Lea. We're gonna take a station break.
2: Okay.
1: So
2: great.
1: Tune in. That's a great name too. I like that. That festival is coming. So Chandler's gonna fill us in. 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
1: All right, welcome back. Chandler Paquette, Woodstock First Selectman, and going over a few things. And when we left at the break, we have Lealea, a global arts festival.
2: Yes, we're really excited about this. This is coming to the Luce Center October 10th. There's going to be some path-breaking speakers during the afternoon, student ensembles that include South Korean children with special needs, poetry and music collaborations from Woodstock's chorale and string ensembles. That'll be during the afternoon from 1:30 to 4:30. And then after a dinner break, there's going to be a really amazing concert starting at 7:30, featuring seven world-renowned musicians, including the event organizer and Woodstock resident Sandeep Das. I consider him a good friend. He is a wonderful man and a beautiful soul. When he gets things together, he brings the best out in people. He teaches children music. He travels all over the world. He will be accompanied by six other Grammy-winning musicians from all over the world, playing a vast array of instruments. It's really going to be quite the collection of musicians on one stage playing at the same time. They come from all over the globe, countries that include India, Mali, Argentina, Japan, China, and the United States. Please try to attend this amazing show. It's going to be something that'll make the hair stand up on the back of your neck, I promise.
1: And this has to be well planned out. You have people coming from all over the world and whatnot. So, and I'm going to say this: one thing I've always noticed about Woodstock is it's an artsy town. You know, they have a lot of things they do towards the arts, more of a simple type of a lifestyle and whatnot, and it takes a little bit of effort to kind of keep that in place. But this sounds like a great event. If I don't know what day October 10th is.
2: Yes.
1: Is that a Friday?
2: Or? I believe it's a Saturday.
1: Saturday? Okay. But that sounds like a great event, and if you are a musician, you certainly want to attend that. What else do you have you'd like to go over, Chandler?
2: A little bit of follow-up from last month. I talked about the fact that we ordered up a new compactor up at the transfer station. That new machine has been delivered. It is all online and up and running, which is great because we were spending a lot of money on maintenance and upkeep on the old beat-up ones. So this will work out much better for us and
1: less frustrating.
2: Be in operation for a long time.
1: Good.
2: At the end of September, we've got a change in town. We're going to be switching from our current trash hauler, Casella, to CWPM, which is an outfit out of Plainville. In the past, when we've tried to solicit different companies to bid on our vending, to bid as a vendor, there's very few people in the area that would service us. CWPM wasn't really interested because, being from Plainville, they're too far away. They have recently put up a new facility in North Franklin, and now that's brought them close enough so that they were interested in bidding. So we will be switching at the end of the month. Their hauling fees and their tonnage fees are less than what we're currently paying, and we're looking at approximately a $30,000 a year savings, which would really help ease the burden up there.
1: How many bidders did you have on that?
2: We only had a total of two plus our existing.
1: Plus your existing, so okay.
2: The other thing about the new company is they are offering a 3% increase in their hauling fees each year for the 5 years of the contract. Our last company would never do that. We would get a new yearly contract, and the numbers could range, who knows, from what to what. Now, this way now, we know what our increases are going to be, and that'll help us
1: budget forward,
2: future budgeting, and adjusting permit fees accordingly. We still are looking into the paper bag program. That might be an option. There are some pros and there are some cons, so we're trying to weigh those out and get some solid
1: now,
2: numbers.
1: Now, as far as a paper bag, can you describe that a little bit for me?
2: Rather than just showing up at the transfer station with anything that's in your truck or your car, you would have to purchase a special colored bag from the town.
1: Okay.
2: That way, everybody has the same bag, the same system. If you decide not to recycle and you just put it all in one bag, then you're going to pay for more bags. This also makes it more friendly for the users because a single elderly person makes a whole lot less than the Brady Bunch. So if the Brady Bunch is making 10 bags a week, then they're going to pay for 10 bags. So it makes it more of a user-adjusted tax, which or a fee, which I think
1: that's fair. I think that's. I know other towns do it with different. You know, you get so many green bags or something like that.
2: Exactly.
1: And I think that's a great way for people who don't have a lot. They don't have to contribute quite as much, so to speak. So that sounds
2: right.
1: Like a
2: and
1: good
2: it
1: program.
2: Also the trend typically is you get more recycling. Because if you can put it into the recycling bins up there at no charge, then you're going to pay for less bags.
1: And they'll be able to get the bags at the transfer station itself or at the town hall?
2: We're looking at both right now, but like I said, this isn't something that we're doing. This is something we're investigating.
1: You're looking into. Okay.
2: Then there's also the issue of paying for them up at the transfer station. We do not accept cash up there. And change is difficult, too. It's been the same for quite a while, so there'd have to be a transition time where people don't realize that...
1: that it's taken effect.
2: That you can't just show up with your bags. It also gets rid of some fraud, because sometimes when you're up at the transfer station, you look and somebody shows up with different colored bags, which is telling me that they are picking up family members' trash or neighbors' trash or something like on that nature. So
1: right.
2: you can still do that if you decide, but you're going to be paying per bag.
1: You're going to be paying per bag.
2: So once again, I don't feel that if you're paying for curbside, your taxes should subsidize the transfer station. If you're going to spend the extra money to have somebody do your curbside pickup, then you shouldn't have to pay for somebody else using the system.
1: All right. We're going to take a station break. Some pretty good stuff. I'm learning all things Woodstock today. And we come back. Chandler Paquette, first selectman from Woodstock's, going to continue on. He's got some things about, you know, finance director, ARPA funds, and needing volunteers for boards and commissions. 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
1: All right, welcome back. We're going to go right to the next item on Chandler's list.
2: We are talking to the Historic District Commission, which is basically just all the homes up on the hill around the academy and the main common up there. They are looking into a grant through the Historic District of the state. This grant would help them update their applications, their fee schedule, regulations, criteria, just general paperwork information, housekeeping. This hasn't been done in quite some time and needs to be brought up to date. Some of the parts now are pretty much obsolete, and now, the fees are way down from where they should be.
1: Now, the Historic District there, can you give us an idea in Woodstock where that exactly is?
2: Basically from Woodstock Orchards all the way up 169 to the Academy.
1: Okay.
2: And up to the intersection of Old Hall and Child Hill Road. There's historic properties in town which are located outside that district.
1: Yeah, some beautiful properties over there.
2: This is just the district commission around the Pink House area.
1: All right. And of course, that's a private That's a private grant. You don't have direct control over that.
2: I believe this is through the State Historic Properties Commission.
1: All right. And that,
2: and it's up to $20,000, but it'll allow them to hire a professional service to help rework all of what they can regulate, what they can't regulate, what the application fee is, things on that nature.
1: And the Historic District Commission is part of the town of Woodstock.
2: Yes, okay. Yes, it is a town board.
1: I just wanted to make sure that it wasn't a private, and because people may ask, well, why are we working on things that's not a town function? So I just wanted to...
2: Basically, it's to make sure that anything you do in that area is in keeping.
1: Is in keeping with the standards.
2: You don't want a steel building up on the side of the scenic 169.
1: So we can't expect a McDonald's anytime soon.
2: That's exactly correct. Dunkin' Donuts is out. You got to go to Putnam.
1: Yeah. All right. All right. Next item. You have a finance director that's been there for quite a few years.
2: Karen Fitzpatrick, she does a wonderful job. She's a very talented person, and she's the one who keeps the money running in this town. Keeps me on my toes, which is very, very helpful. Karen Fitzpatrick, she's been working for the town of Woodstock for 20 years now. The town presented her with a citation thanking her for her dedication and quality of service and work. And that helps set a benchmark for other town employees, whether it's in the town hall or the DPW department.
1: Now, she's one of the longer-term Woodstock employees there. Do you have anybody that's been around longer than Karen?
2: I believe right now Christine French is the only one, the town clerk. She's been an employee for the town for 30 years.
1: Okay. So you've got some people who came and saw and stayed.
2: That's yep. I actually I've known Christine since we were in kindergarten. Uh-huh. We grew up through Woodstock, and here we are 40 plus years later working together to help out the town.
1: So you're glad you didn't stick her pigtails in the inkwell.
2: Exactly. Could have bit me now.
1: That's right. She could be tough on you. All right. I know you're in the process of creating a town email accounts for chairs and boards and commissions. You want to brief us on that?
2: We've got most of these boards and commissions are volunteer members, and we are very thankful for all the work that they do, especially some of the larger boards like Planning and Zoning and the Board of Finance. But a lot of these folks are still using their private emails when they're doing business for those boards or commissions. And what we're doing now is we're making it so at least the chairs have a town-based email. This makes it better for everybody all the way around, especially if there's an FOI request, then the person asking for FOI information can just attach to that individual email as opposed to getting into the person's entire personal email. It also allows emails to go through the town IT department, and that means that they can scan for junk mail or viruses or anything like that before it gets through.
1: Yeah, because it seems if you're using your personal email, if there's a legal issue that arises for some reason, you know, they're gonna end up subpoena and trying to get into the person's private. And
2: yes.
1: It sounds like it's going to be a much better plan. Anything official would probably go.
2: It should come through official channels,
1: and that way you have records of it. And if there's a discrepancy and somebody said this, that should save you a little bit of hassle in the future.
2: Yeah,
1: and I think catching up with technology as well.
2: We haven't had any problems to date, but let's just stay ahead.
1: That's right. That doesn't mean it's not going to happen.
2: That's right. You never know. Especially the more you read these days, the crazier the world is.
1: All right. Now you also have some ARPA funds.
2: That's the ARPA funds. That's that came out from the federal government during COVID. It was to help try and get municipalities back on their feet and operating well. We got over $2.3 million in ARPA funds. We were able to get a lot of capital projects done. We were able
1: Those are the shovel-ready type projects?
2: A lot of it went to the fire department to purchase large pieces of apparatus that we wouldn't be able to.
1: Sure.
2: We did a feasibility study to get a better handle on the condition of the elementary school. It worked out well. It was good for the town. It's kind of too bad that we're not getting that anymore, but
1: yeah.
2: It was a great deal of paperwork, and we just got the closure paper from the government stating that everything's been filed complete. And, yes.
1: Right. Okay.
2: Everything's been filed complete and correctly. And I just want to say thank you to Karen and Diane in the finance department for all the extra work that they put in to making sure that was dispersed correctly, recorded correctly, and reported on time. And so I want to say thanks for all, a good job.
1: Some of that money came at the right time. Do you remember when it came in exactly?
2: I want to say it's about 4 years ago that we had the bulk of it come in. It came in at two disbursements.
1: All right, and that was and that all had something to do with COVID and everything else there.
2: It was the American Recovery Program.
1: The American Recovery, right? And I know I did some of those when I worked at Job Corps, some shovel ready things that they could put in and infuse into the community and get some outside vendors, and it was a very good program. I think
2: yes,
1: sometimes
2: it really gave a boost.
1: Yeah,
2: not just to Woodstock, but.
1: And you got some good fire equipment, and that saves lives, and there's no better investment than that, Jim.
2: And the expense of these pieces of equipment, especially since COVID,
1: yeah.
2: The replacement costs have almost doubled for fire apparatus and ambulances.
1: Isn't it amazing how everything goes up and up, and it's got to be replaced, and it's got to be taken care of.
2: And it never comes back down.
1: It does seem that way. All right. We are going to take a station break, and then when we come back, you can talk a little bit about some boards and commissions and what you need for help on those. 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
7: The forecast for northeastern Connecticut, partly sunny today near 80, scattered showers tonight 65, tomorrow partly sunny 75, and on Saturday mostly sunny 65 to 70, Sunday scattered rain showers breezy low 60s, and mostly sunny mid-60s Monday, partly sunny mid-60s Tuesday, Wednesday mostly sunny 65 to 70. This is WINY meteorologist Bill Jackman.

0: Welcome back. We're going to let Chandler talk about some openings, and we can wrap it up. What do you have going on as far as volunteers and commissions and boards, Chandler? What's up?
1: Almost every board and commission in Woodstock is run by volunteers, and we're very grateful for all the service and dedication that they give. Without them, we wouldn't be able to function. It's important. It's rewarding. If you get on one of these boards and commissions, I think you'll find a great sense of pride in the fact that you're helping out individuals and your town. Beautification committee, for example, we're down to 2 members. But if you go on the beautification committee, you could be planting flowers and shrubs at different town commons, at the town hall, just generally sprucing up the visual end of town. If you're not sure if you're qualified to be on a certain board or commission, attend a couple of meetings, see what they're all about, see what they do. And then at that point, if you still have interest, you could become an alternate. You don't have to just jump in all of a sudden and become a voting member. You could be an alternate and get your feet wet, get more history, get more knowledge on what the board and commission does.
0: And these boards and commissions, I think I asked this question of Nick Donahue. You know, he said some are a couple hours a month. Some are a little bit longer, depending on what you get into. But you're not asking for like 40 hours a month or something.
1: That's correct. Planning and zoning is probably the biggest commitment. They meet twice a month, typically. Board of Finance takes the summer, a couple months off in the summer, but they meet once a month. Like the Zoning Board of Appeals or the Assessment Board of Appeals, if there's no cases in front of them, if nobody's filed an appeal, then they don't meet at all. Quasit school, there's all kinds of different ways that you can help out.
0: And some of these, like the Board of Finance, not much is going to get passed if the Board of Finance isn't on top of it. So they play a key role in some of the municipal governments there, for sure.
1: In my opinion, planning and zoning probably has the most impact. The most importance as far as the town goes. Board of Finance is right there, right behind them.
0: Yeah, and you get to add value, so.
1: Yes, and you know, the Board of Finance takes information in as far as different budget requests, and then they determine what goes forward to the town to be voted on. The Town Asset Committee, that brand new committee that is going to be looking at town assets and making recommendations as far as repairs or possible replacement of different town assets. The first meeting is next Monday. We're still looking for one person at large. I believe 5 members on the committee are from different boards and commissions, and then we've got 3 people at large. We still are looking for one there. So if you've got any kind of knowledge on carpentry, HVAC, anything in the mechanical end of things, then you might be a real big help in order to help assess the condition of the different town buildings. And of course, we've got the DPW that also has all the roads and bridges to deal with, as well as the transfer station.
0: So it's one of those things. If you are a gardener and you like to be on a beautification, you can put your gardening skills to work, your ideas, your creativity, and go out and help your town. Chandler, we're running up against time. We've got about 3 minutes left. Anything you want to add? Anything you want to state for Woodstock?
1: I guess probably one thing that I consider very important is the fact that we've got some wonderful farm stands in Woodstock. Echo Farm, Farm to Table, Woodstock Creamery, Fairholme Farms, Pinecroft Farms. All these places offer their own locally grown produce and meat and dairy. And you can't get anything fresher. It's wonderful. Yeah. You're supporting local farms. You're supporting agriculture in Woodstock. You're helping support

0: pumpkin pie, all the things that are special.
1: All that stuff. There's a bakery up at the Woodstock Orchards. It's a great way to spend a day. Just drive around, enjoy the view, enjoy the farms, but also if you could help support some of them, it would certainly be appreciated, and I'm sure you're going to be glad that you stopped.
0: It's a nice day out in the country. It's one of those leisure type days. You have nothing, and you just go out to the farms and you buy some products and things like that. I've been meaning to try to get out there after one of the callers had said, you know, the cream and all these things out there. So I'm gonna try to get into my car and try to go over and pick up some of these these fresh supplies and of course the apple pies and things like that.
1: It's really just a great afternoon, and it is a testament to the fact that Woodstock is a true agricultural committee.
0: I'm going to state this. When I go up into Woodstock, and I'm not in a hurry to go anyplace, and I just like to drive around. I love the historic district. I love the houses, the architecture. It's just a town that doesn't make you want to rush. You can go for a drive. You've got to stand up, you know, just a little bit beyond Woodstock Academy. There's things to do out there. You know, you've got now in this season, you got those farms and everything. So it's really kind of a leisurely town. Not that Woodstock doesn't get hurried once in a while, but it's one of those towns where you can kind of go and meander through and kind of take a relaxing day out. I've loved having you on, Chandler. I've got a good bead on things. You followed up from last month, and Chandler comes in and he's got three pages typed out. It makes my job a little bit easier. I can go into things and ask questions as the need arrive. So thank you very much for coming on. We're going to see you next month.
1: Absolutely.
0: And we'll go through some more problems solved and whatnot. It's just been a real pleasure here, and even yourself, Chandler, you're very well spoken, and you come in, you've got everything down to a science, and of course you know being a first selectman, that always helps.
1: Well, thank you, Gary, but I want to say thanks to you and INY for giving us a way to get some information out to people that might not be in the know necessarily.
0: And if I do this long enough, I can write a book on all the northern towns up here that we cover and all the people that I've interviewed, and I'll be able to almost state what's going on, when things happened and whatnot. I'm sure it'll be a real exciting book. Thank you. Now, coming up, we've got Isaac Bean on the local scene, not before the AP News, and I love our AP News. It's 2 minutes of exactly what's going on in the world, just the facts. They just state what it is, and then it's up to you to decide if you like that story, you want to follow up more. But that's always a fun thing to do. And of course, we always have our legal ID identification. Thank you for tuning in. Thank you to Chandler Paquette, first selectman, town of Woodstock. 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
3: AP News, I'm Marcela Sanchez. AP correspondent Ed Donahue reports on an early exit for members of the House.
4: Speaker Mike Johnson recesses the House early after a scathing rebuke from a member of his own party.
5: The country is burning.
4: Kentucky Republican Thomas Massie says there is work that needs to get done.
5: I'm here to get justice for the Epstein victims, the survivors. I am here to get the price of food and fuel down.
4: Massie submitted a resolution to impeach Defense Secretary Pete Hegseth over the war with Iran.
5: He has deprecated the rules of engagement. He has degraded the ability to discriminate between civilian targets and valid military targets.
4: Massie lost his own primary bid for re-election. President Trump backed a costly campaign to kick him out. Massie called the Iran war stupid and said the U.S. should not be involved. Speaker Johnson says what Massie did was a stunt, and Pete Hegseth has done an extraordinary job as defense secretary. Ed Donahue, Washington.
3: Prime Minister Mark Carney is embracing the prospect of his country becoming the European Union's first associate member. Speaking to the European Parliament, he said that closer ties with the continent would ensure no country could control Canada's markets or undermine its sovereignty.

0: Yesterday, President Trump said he would be gauging European Commission President Ursula von der Leyen's proposal.
1: If they do that, if I think it's at all a hostile act, I will put very serious tariffs or stop trading with Europe on many things. So if they do that, if Europe does that with a bad intention, if it's a good intention, that's fine.
0: U.S. stocks are jumping and clawing back most of their losses for the week. The price for a barrel of Brent crude oil slid 3% to nearly $102. More stories at apnews.com. This is AP News.
2: I'm Isaac Bean with WINY News. Following their meeting on September 16th, the State Elections Enforcement Commission voted unanimously to dismiss a complaint filed by members of the Mansfield Democratic Town Committee against Republican candidates Aaron Bowman for State Representative 54th District, Christopher Reddy for State Senate 29th District, and Anne Dauphiné for State Representative 44th District for alleged statute violations within their campaigns in 2024. However, the SEC has found treasurer for these campaigns, William Jenkins, in violation of certain statutes. Jenkins, who served as treasurer for three campaigns, has taken responsibility for any civil violations. The SEC ordered Jenkins to pay a penalty of $5,000. In addition, Jenkins is banned from serving as treasurer, deputy treasurer, or solicitor on any committee for a period of 10 years. As previously reported, in June of this year, following an executive session at their June 17th meeting, State of Connecticut State Elections Enforcement Commission staff attorney Johnny Ross III stated they found probable cause and voted to refer a complaint of alleged statute violations in 2024 by objection. The three campaigns for whom Jenkins was treasurer included Republican candidates Aaron Bowman, Christopher Reddy, and Anne Dauphiné. The original complaint, which was filed by the Democratic Town Committee chairman, alleges that Jenkins defrauded the public in the state's elections program when he made a large payment totaling $56,000 to a company listed as a Sailco, a company which the complainants believe to be fictitious. They also allege that Jenkins made payments to political allies and payments were made beyond the allowed duties dates to do so, often running into June of 2025. The SEC states that these three districts were chosen by a random lottery for post-election review, which allows the commission to determine that campaign receipts were spent to promote the campaign of the candidate who established the committee. A Maine man lost his life following an early morning car versus street accident in Mansfield on Tuesday, according to Connecticut State Police. On Tuesday, September 15th, at approximately 12:20 a.m., emergency crews and troopers from Troop C responded to a reported car versus street accident on Hunting Lodge Road in Mansfield, with serious injuries reported. According to the police report, the initial investigation revealed that a Volvo XC60 being operated by 22-year-old Zachary Berry of Scarborough, Maine, was traveling westbound on Hunting Lodge Road. Police say the Volvo crossed over the eastbound lane of travel and struck a tree. Berry was extracted from the vehicle and was transported to Harvard Hospital via LifeStar for suspected serious life-threatening injuries. According to state police, on Wednesday, September 16th, at approximately 2:45 a.m., Berry was tragically pronounced deceased at Harvard Hospital. Police are saying that this collision remains under investigation, and if anyone observed the crash or has information, is being asked to contact Troop C. A convicted felon with a lengthy history of criminal activity in northeastern Connecticut was arrested after he allegedly engaged troopers in a pursuit while driving recklessly and killingly on Sunday, according to Connecticut State Police. On Sunday, September 13th, at approximately 9 a.m., troopers from Troop D took 35-year-old Andrew Lowell of Waterbury into custody following the incident. According to police, Lowell failed to stop for a stop sign and engaged troopers in a pursuit. During the incident, he was also accused of driving recklessly and failing to maintain his lane. Police further allege Lowell was operating a motor vehicle while using a handheld telephone or electronic device and was driving with a suspended license. Lowell was arrested on charges of failure to obey a stop sign, engaging police in pursuit, reckless driving, operating a motor vehicle while using a handheld telephone or electronic device, operating a motor vehicle under suspension, failure to drive in the proper lane, and interfering with an officer or resisting arrest. Lowell was initially held on a $5,000 bond and appeared at Danielson Superior Court on Monday, September 14th. According to court records, Lowell has since been released from custody. WINY News Time, 10:06.
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2: Let's take a look at the weather report by meteorologist Bill Jackman. Today, partly sunny, high near 80. Tonight, scattered showers, low near 65. Tomorrow, partly sunny, high near 75. Here at Cargill Falls, it's currently 74 degrees. That's the 10 o'clock report. I'm Isaac Bean with WINY News.

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0: And welcome to the second hour. I'm Gary Wilcox, your host for the community radio talk show here at WINY. And I have a few topics, but the phone lines have lit up, so we're going to go right to the phone lines. Morning, you're on the air.
1: Oh, boy, you have to start contending with us cuckoos. Sorry about that.
0: Contending with the cuckoos? Is that what you said?
1: Yeah, with the cuckoos, you know.
0: We're all a little crazy, Toothpick, all of us.
1: Yeah, I forget. I got to quick come back to that. But life is a circus and we are all the clowns.
0: There you go.
1: Okay. Now, hey, Gary, I'm not interested in Republican questions left unanswered. I'm interested in Toothpick's questions left unanswered, specifically my question to Paul. I will ask Paul this third day in a row. If the Iranians had a nuclear bomb, would they allow the Catholic Christian Church to coexist? All right, now. I don't know why yesterday in closing you consider this Canada joining the EU worthy of a day's discussion. I mean, would you prefer Canada or a continuation on AI? Your choice.
0: Either one you want to go. The EU thing, if they join them, you know, that changes a little bit of the tariff issue. That's I don't know about spending the day. We're just looking for a comment. So either one you want to take, Toothpick.
1: I'll do Canada, right? All right. Now, Canada's largest trading partner is the U.S.
0: Correct.
1: Canada already has a $70 billion surplus with the U.S. Number two is China. Canada has a trade deficit of $59.5 billion with China. Gee, what a surprise. Number three is the aggregate of the countries that make up the EU. 7.25% of China's trade is already with the EU. Now, Canada currently has a $39 billion trade deficit, right, with the EU. Other than getting all of their eggs out of one basket by selling more to the EU, I can't really see any great economic benefit to Canada. Do you see any?
0: There's got to be something there that benefits them, but I would say maybe it's more on the EU side.
1: I don't know. Okay. But can the two of us live without each other? Absolutely not. Canada needs the trading partner. If the United States stopped buying from China, would China pick up the slack? I doubt it, right? I mean, now, last week you had a woman worried that Canada would shut off their supply of electricity to the U.S. I doubt it, because electricity comes from Hydro-Quebec. Canada can't stop the rivers flowing and store up the potential energy. If Canada doesn't use the water to generate electricity, it's the old cliche, it's water over the dam. Use it or lose it. Now, U.S. needs electricity and aluminum. Connecticut has a competitive advantage in the production of virgin aluminum because bauxite needs great amounts of electricity to be smelted into aluminum. We also need Canada for the early warning system, which is the successor to the old Dew line. With a domestic agenda of energy independence, drill, baby, drill, mine, big, beautiful coal, are we moving away from energy imports? But every country in the world thinks they can play tough and stand up to the big, bad, racist bully Uncle Sugar. But everyone also has an Achilles heel. And as I see it, the U.S. could barely put the screws to Canada if we wanted to. Canada has four major pipelines. Only one, the Trans Mountain, reaches the Pacific coast from Alberta. That's entirely in Canada. It's at capacity now. The other major is the Enbridge Mainline. It's the core network moving vast majorities of Canadian crude oil exports across the international border into and through the United States. Canada exports to Europe. Canada's exports to Europe go through a pipeline that goes to Portland, Maine. Portland, Maine is the Atlantic port of export. For Canadian oil. You put a few screws to them on using the pipeline up in Maine, you might be able to get their attention.
0: Interesting. You know, you give us like some insights into the industries and things like that. I do think that this also, and I brought it up for that, is, you know, when the EU offers them to come in, that's also a negotiating chip, and I'm sure that's a story that Canada wanted leaked out there. You know, maybe panic Trump and his and his efforts in these tariffs over there or things like that. So I don't know if there's a benefit, a big benefit to Canada. I think it would benefit the EU. I'm sure they could get something out of it, but if you lose U.S. Trading, you know, it could be a negative dividend. So I'm hoping they just work this out because, you know, I think Canada is an active trading partner, and it's been pretty good. Perhaps they do need to come down a little bit on their tariffs and maybe negotiate to an extent. Just my opinion.
1: I agree. You know, like Jelly said last week, you know, are they blowing a lot of smoke? You know, I don't know. He knew more about it. There's some bit about an election coming up in Canada also. Okay.
0: Yeah. Got to be tough. So, I mean, Toothpick, thank you very much for the call. Much appreciated. We're going to take a station break. We'll be back. We have a couple callers in the queue. Hang in there. 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
0: 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And welcome back. Going right to the phone lines. Good morning. You're on the air.
6: Hey, Mr. Gary.
0: Miss Martha, what's going on?
6: Well, I have a couple things.
0: All right.
6: Number one, with the news that Isaac reported about the treasurer for some of the people that ran last year, but they don't have... It's not their fault the treasurer misused funds, but it makes it sound terrible.
0: Okay.
6: Okay. So how do you get past that? Because people may say, well, I'm not going to vote for that one because that treasurer was naughty, you know. And I hope people don't do that with the election coming up.
0: Well, do they have any debates going on in Plainfield? Are there invites to meet the candidate? I mean they can.
6: Not that I know of. Winnie would know more than that.
0: Yeah, we do have some debates coming up. I'm not sure if Plainfield's on that agenda.
6: I imagine so. Number two, nothing's been reported about the incident yesterday at Killingly High School, where they had to stay in place.
0: Okay,
6: you didn't hear that one. Because I know afternoon anchor said more will come out when they do a press release. My grandson says, ma'am, it was nothing. We just have to stay in place. But it still makes you wonder, why are these kids doing it?
0: And that's the problem. That's the problem. I'm hoping it's only that, nothing more serious. But that is really one of the... You know, I mean, when I was in high school, kids would pull a fire alarm. Of course, they got in big trouble for it.
6: Yeah.
0: And whatnot.
6: It's called monkey see, monkey do.
0: Yeah, and it, you know, they thought it was a big joke, but it's not really a joke. If somebody was rushing over there and got killed, you know, to say what's going on at the high school, that's no longer a joke. This is a serious thing. Right. So,
6: and I'm sure the girl that got arrested last year now knows that what she pulled is was stupid.
0: Yeah.
6: Now, will you be having the superintendents from Plainfield? Because I hear Putnam, I hear Woodstock schools on, I hear Killingly schools on, but I haven't heard Plainfield yet.
0: I can report that to you. We have a list in the back room over there. I can report that on you tomorrow, and let you
6: curious.
0: Know. But we invite everybody. I know Gary O and Karen are very, very adamant that, you know, we get out into the superintendents and to the first selectmen, and they're always welcome here. And, you know, I interview them. They tell us what's going on. So I can let you know tomorrow, Martha.
6: I like to keep up on it. Not that I have kids in school anymore, but it's still fun to know what children are doing. Like their beginning of the year bash. That was fantastic, and I guess the kids had a ball at it from what I've heard.
0: Yeah, and you know, if you were listening to when I had Steve Roy on for the Putnam, you know, he goes way into AI and how they're working and how family engagement, very, very interesting things. I mean this is something that they're taking advantage of, and you know, I'd like to know what other schools are doing, and I ask those questions as well. So I'll check on Plainfield for you and I'll let you know. And I'll get back to you tomorrow, and I'll be able to tell you. But I find all of this, all of the superintendents, you know, pretty engaged in what they're doing, Martha. So so we'll let you know, and I'll tell you when they are intended
6: to
0: come in.
6: Okay, thanks, Gary. You have a good day, and go get that apple pie.
0: There you go. Thanks, Martha. All right, we are going to take a station break. But before I do, I do want to mention the high school football promo. We'll be at Killingly Friday night. Gary Wilcox, myself, and Ray Beausoleil, my counterpart there, and we'll be announcing the game. And Killingly is a younger team this year. They don't have a lot of seniors. You know, it's going to be nice for us to see them develop through the course of things. They've played football before. They've got a little bit of experience, but sometimes you got to have some older kids out there, and a very young squad. And Woodland's a very good program, so this should be a very interesting game. I'm sure Killingly and Chad Neal and his coach is going to have all of that prepared. So tune in on Friday night at 6:30 and find out more. A couple other things going on that I wanted to kind of mention here. Susie Wiles was cancer-free, White House Chief of Staff. Why is that news? I think anybody that has the pulse of their nation and is that Chief of Staff who corrals all the other staff, so to speak, you know, when they become cancer-free, that's good. You know, I'm always voting for the president. I'm always rooting for the president that's in and his staff to do well for the country. So I just want to mention that. We've got a cartel member that was arrested, Flores. He's mass graves, body parts in a barrel, burning videos of him. You know, he was a hitman for one of the cartels. You know, he's charged with terrorism. And, you know, you can answer a simple question. Do you think being a cartel member deserves a terrorism charge? Because after I've seen the heinous things he's done close up and personal, I'm saying those are the right charges. Go after him. And, of course, the last one that I want to mention is the Fed raising interest rates. Donald Trump not too happy on that, if anybody has a comment. All right, we'll take a station break. 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
0: And welcome back. Karen just handed me from the Winnie newsroom a suspicious incident at Killingley High School prompted a safety stay put lockdown this afternoon following multiple swatting incidents during the 2025-26 school year. On Wednesday, September 16th, at approximately 11:45, troopers from Troop D and members from the Killingley Police Department were dispatched to Killingley High School, located at 226 Putnam Pike, Killingley, for reports of a suspicious incident, according to state police. The call comes after the school was the victim of numerous swatting incidents during the previous school year. As previously reported, a teenage girl was charged on Tuesday, June 16th, after investigators linked her to multiple incidents that prompted emergency responses and school disruptions. The juvenile was subsequently charged with falsely reporting a large-scale emergency, breach of peace, second degree, and threatening first degree, intentionally causing an evacuation through a violent threat. As a result of the call, Killingley High School was placed in a safety stay-put lockdown this afternoon, requiring classrooms to immediately lock doors, turn off lights, and remain in classrooms until authorities gave an official all clear. According to Killingley High School's officials, a statement regarding the incident is set for release later this afternoon. So it was a swatting incident, and I don't know the situation. We'll wait for the press release, or we'll let the officers do their jobs and see what they come up with. But that was in part on Martha's question there. We're going to go right back to the phone lines. Morning, you're on the air.
15: Yeah, good morning.
0: Good morning, Toby. How you doing?
15: Yeah, I'm doing well. So I wanted to talk about AI because I don't think everybody's getting the story that they should be paying attention to.
0: Okay.
15: All right, so I asked you yesterday what it would take for you to walk away from a couple $1 million in stock incentives. Let's say you work for a company, you're making $200,000 a year, you're about 30 years old, and how bad would it have to be for you to leave that company and go public with something that's going to cost you all those stock options?
0: And my answer was pretty much that, you know, if I thought it was a threat to mankind, I would probably alert everybody and walk away if I had to from all the money. But remember, a poor man sometimes has more integrity. If he was not a rich person, and I think you stated he's probably making a good salary, but not completely wealthy, then that person is altruistic and certainly believable. But if they've made $100 million in AI and then they're going to call the alarm, I'm also going to raise a question mark there and say, is this because they want legislation to keep other competitors out? What is the real story here? So I think I have a few variables on that, Toby.
15: No, and right. So I've been calling the radio station going on probably 3 years talking about some of this. And the people I listen to that are experts in this have been warning for 3 years that it's being mishandled and recklessly mishandled. Now, to be clear, Donald Trump, Joe Biden, and Kamala Harris had nothing to say about it when the government should have interjected itself and regulated this, and they chose not to. And so this is where we are. So you've got several of these young guys that
0: Toby,
15: are
0: can I ask this question on that statement you just made?
15: Mm-hmm.
0: Did they have anything to legislate on? Did they know enough about it? What legislation do you put in place when you really don't know and it's at its infancy? I'm not sure that it was a good time for them to legislate or not. I don't know. You can agree or disagree on that, but.
15: Well, so when we made the nuclear bomb, and when I'm talking AI, I think the correlation from the standpoint that you're facing the annihilation of society and you're facing a complete overthrow.
0: I'm missing you, Toby. You're breaking up.
15: Okay.
0: That's
15: when
0: better.
15: You're talking. Yeah, when you're talking about nuclear weapons, you're talking about the ability to wipe humanity from the face of the earth, all right? When you're talking about AI and what it's capable of, you're talking the same thing. And the government in World War II decided they weren't going to let corporations just build them and do what they wanted with the technology because it was too dangerous. And so the government kept a tight hand on it. Plus, we were at war.
0: Great point. Yeah, great.
15: What we didn't do here is look out for the American people, because billionaires came in paying big money to make sure government looked the other way. So this is the warning. All right, we've had several. These things are breaking out. Now, what I didn't know, so you got seven frontier companies. They all got their own version of what chat or what OpenAI developed. They all got a copy, and they made their own version of it, right? So Elon Musk has got Gronk. OpenAI has got ChatGPT, whatever. And Anthropic's got Claude. Now, we had several breakouts, including Mythos, which can break any code. You can't keep it out of government. You can't keep it out of anything, and it's gone. They don't know where it went. They have this thing called a sandbox, which is like it's supposed to be a prison for these things, all right? And you recently had a jailbreak of a bunch of them. And not only did they get out, but they then contacted all AIs, including agents, and gave them the ability to escape. Now, I'm going to tell you that something else probably happened, but I haven't heard what it was. You know, if you see a bunch of rats in a city suddenly flying out of the sewers and heading out of the city, and you think maybe you should be concerned, I'd say that you're probably right. So the people I always listen to, which is the godfather of AI, and there are a couple others that were big time in this industry and have left the industry, and they've been warning all along for the last 3 years since we got into AI, you know, that was advanced enough to be dangerous. And
0: so, if I may, Toby, what you're looking at is you're seeing an exodus of these tech wizards from the industry, and you believe there's something afoot.
15: Yes.
0: On that.
15: I know something has happened. So these guys have come out and they've written a paper. It's called AI 2027, and they are warning we are approaching super intelligence. We're already in the AI general intelligence era. We are heading into super intelligence where these things are going to be thousands of times smarter than us. Now, the reason politicians were paid to look the other way is the ability to wield this power is the ability to dominate every human being on the planet. And the tech bros would have
0: Toby,
15: it. That's why they started.
0: Thank you very much for this call. You got to keep calling, and we got to keep discussing this because these are great topics. And I was a little bit startled when I saw some of that. Wasn't quite sure to make it, but just having this conversation with you has pushed me further along. So thank you very much for the call. All right, we are up against the station break. 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
0: All right, welcome back. Phone lines are completely open. Great time to call. I want to go back to when I mentioned the cartel with Flores. They were mentioning some of the things that he's done. He led them to some mass graves. A lot of people. He was literally, they had video of him chopping up body parts, throwing them in a burn barrel. They were taking pictures, and it was like they were having a fun picnic or something. This is pretty horrendous, and this is what the cartels do, and very, very dangerous people. Haven't had any callers say they should be charged under terrorism or not. I don't know. My personal thought is you can't charge these people enough. But, you know, these people are under scrutiny as well. If they don't do as they're told, they're going to be next. Very violent regime. And just kind of shows you some of the things that are out there and what we face with open borders and all of these other things. And just if you want to comment on that, that would be great. We're going to go right back to the phone lines. Good morning. You're on the air.
18: Good morning, Gary.
0: Good morning, Paul.
18: All right. I can't really upstage Toby at all. However, I have some pretty strong feelings about the direction of the tech companies, the unregulated direction.
0: Okay.
18: It is rife for misuse. Okay, we're finding wherever there's data, there are criminals, including in law enforcement, throughout the country that have accessed data that they weren't supposed to from the Flock cameras. Quite a few arrests and so forth. So misuse from an outside actor, what about when it's built into the logarithms? And, of course, Toby mentioned how all these companies have cross-chatted, so to speak, when an event happened or when, for instance, a regulation push happens within the populace. The government is great at using information to thwart, quote, terrorist attacks. But we know that is a bunch of BS. What happened in Minneapolis, what they did was they targeted peaceful activists in some people's mind, like, you know, some of your callers, they would say that this was criminal activity. No, they were out in their neighborhood as a watch. And these type of watches have been going on for an awfully long time. I can remember at protest in Hartford, the group organizing the protest, this was right around that time when we were going into one of the wars, and these observers were members of the court, so they were attorneys. And believe it or not, attorneys have to abide by certain rules that everyone else doesn't. In other words, when they're presented facts in a criminal matter, they have the obligation to bring that forward, whether it's in a procedure, legal. Most likely, if it's within a legal proceeding, they are required to tell the truth. And certainly Trump's attorneys, that fiasco in 2000.
0: So you feel basically that they need to jump on some type of legislation and get control of this
18: there
0: ASAP.
18: One of the houses of Congress passed almost overwhelming some type of regulation yesterday. So there is a lot of interest on both sides of the political equation.
0: Yeah. Seems to be a hot topic for sure.
18: Well, but my opinion is that it's rife for abuse within the companies, within these corporations, and they're transnational corporations, so they're sharing a lot of this. In Europe, you can bash Europe all you want, bash Canada all you want, listeners. But however, they're on top of these privacy issues like nobody's business. And you can say, you know, you can exaggerate and you can use the president's word, never been seen before. This is, you can use all that. But the end game is people are turning away from that kind of rhetoric and actually getting the facts. And the facts
0: are not. Thank you for the call. I agree with a lot of what you said, and I do think it's time that maybe we really get a hold of this, because it's really tearing. It's really going to tear up people and maybe the world. We're going to go right to our next caller. Morning, you're on the air.
19: Good morning.
0: Good morning.
19: Thank you all for calling, because I was getting a little. I was slowing down. Sorry again. Gary should send him a big check for the help that he's doing. And
0: Gary only pays by per call.
19: Is that what he does?
0: Yeah.
19: And he somehow skips me. I'm not sure. But anyway, the flock cameras. I'm surprised they don't have the same procedures that hospitals have for to be able. You have to do an identifiable code to be able to get into Dave Kimball's medical record system at a doctor's office, and a number of people have been fired because they started checking people's records and didn't have the need to know.
0: Right.
19: Price flock cameras don't, because they've arrested a. If I believe, and of course I believe everything that AI tells me, 50 people have been arrested around the country for doing that, which is disturbing. And so that maybe the police chief from Putnam, the next time he comes in, could explain the procedure to access the flock information and what identifiable procedure there is for knowing who is going into the system.
0: Yeah, because they have some here in Putnam, correct?
19: Yeah, they do. And of course, it's legal, but it's also legal to put cameras on every square. But it's not right.
0: We seem to know sometimes too much about our neighbors entirely, and people make judgments and pass judgment, you know, without understanding context.
19: And there's a restraining order against me. I can't comment on any of my neighbors, even though I know a lot about them. Now, the other thing on the AI, I assume Toby read the report, because most of the summaries, believe it or not, are reproduced by AI in a summarized people's article.
0: Isn't that kind of a hypocritical situation?
19: Yeah. And what he could explain is why is their report, is it plausible and not predictive? That's a very significant.
0: Maybe Toby can give us a call tomorrow on that, Charlie. He's got a lot of information. That's for sure.
19: If he read it, if it's a, I looked at it, and I normally I would expect the host to read the couple hundred page report with all the appendixes.
0: Yeah, I've donated some of that to my staff at 12, and we will be right upon that.
19: And they're leaving you, even though there's huge stock options for. And the question, of course, is you never know why someone leaves a job and then badmouths the company. Could be that they were going to be fired.
0: Yeah.
19: Could be that a competitor is going to pick them up. Salaries now are not $200,000 anymore for these companies. We're talking about mathematicians getting million-plus salaries.
0: And, you know, sometimes these people leave the job because it is the corporation doing a lot of malfeasance and a lot of bad behavior. So, Charlie, thank you very much for the call. Much appreciated. All right. We're going to take a station break. We will be right back. 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
0: Community Radio WIMY. And welcome back. We're going to go right to the phone lines. Morning, you're on the air.
27: Hey, Gary, Scott Pempeck. How you doing?
0: Good. How are you, Scott?
27: Good. Hey, a couple things. After I called in yesterday about my ChatGPT and electric rates, somebody called in and said, oh, I don't think Scott did it, the search the right way, or something to that effect. Just to clarify, I've been using ChatGPT for quite a while for a lot of things, and I pay for ChatGPT. I'm not using the free version. And what I did is I put in electric rates and I put in the zip code 06260, and that's how I got my information. I used to and still do Energize CT and Power Setter or two other sources, but when you do a ChatGPT, it tells you where it pulled the information from. So I was amazed that I got more hits or more results when I used ChatGPT. So for what it's worth, that's how I did my search, and it worked out pretty good. One other quick story about ChatGPT. Some people hate it, some people love it. My daughters are very liberal and think that it's a terrible thing, and I'm draining all the ponds and using up all the electricity. But I'm kind of a cheap guy, and I was looking for a used car, and instead of going on all the different sites, Car Guru, Auto Trader, Cars.com, dealer sites, I put in my search for what I was looking for, and I was very specific. I wanted, Tanzanite blue. I wanted oyster leather. I was real specific on what I wanted, and I gave him I gave ChatGPT a search radius, and every morning I would get a email from ChatGPT. Hey, we found this. This car went down in price. This is a new edition, and I ended up finding my little summertime car in Peabody, Massachusetts, at a BMW dealer. It wasn't listed on cars.com. It was just on his site. I would have never gone to his site. I was amazed at the power of ChatGPT, and that actually worked for me finding exactly what I wanted.
0: So I think
27: just want to put
0: Yeah, I think you've been using it, so I think you understand it a little bit better. And a lot of times, I just went on and got the free version a little while ago, and it frustrated me more than anything. I was like, I'll just ask Google.
27: It does try to talk to you and ask you questions,
0: right,
27: and refine your search. And but anyway, for what it's worth, that's how I use it. And one last thing, just a reminder to the Putnam people: don't forget about Bulky Waste Day this Saturday, 9 to 1 at the Nora Lane facility in Pomfret. No excuse to have bulky waste laying around your house. Now's the time to get rid of it. So,
0: thank you, Scott.
27: That's it for today. Take care.
0: Much appreciated. All right, we're going to go right to the next caller. Morning, you're on the air.
2: Hello.
0: Hello.
2: Hey, I hate to beat a dead horse to death, but I want to talk about the oil and the gasoline and stuff. Years ago, when we had a shortage, we could understand why fuel oil went up.
0: Right.
2: There doesn't seem to be a shortage now.
0: Correct.
2: Nobody has shortage.
0: I honestly think they manipulate the price of oil. Anytime there's anything that goes wrong, it doesn't even affect oil. The price of oil goes up, and I think it's become a trading commodity that way.
2: Well, every time they make an announcement that the price per barrel is $100 a barrel, they've been doing that for over 6 months or more.
0: Yeah,
2: but every time they just say it, it seems like, hey, we can charge more now.
0: Yeah,
2: it's kind of ridiculous.
0: Yeah,
2: and if you think about this, it costs more to make gasoline than it does to make home heating fuel and diesel. But
0: right.
2: We just paid $5.36 a gallon for home heating fuel. That is ridiculous.
0: And it's a cheaper commodity, right? Cheaper
2: exactly.
0: to manufacture.
2: It's easy to make. Diesel is the same as home heating fuel. They used to put a coloring in it so people wouldn't use it as home heating fuel or fuel for trucks.
0: Yeah.
2: That's how they used to identify the stuff. It's like something in is it the rich just getting richer, getting greedier? Because
0: I think
2: we can afford those stocks.
0: Yeah, I think it's just what you just said. The rich getting greedier. They found ways to market it. They have people that they pay big dollars to do these things. And we the lay person who needs it, has to pay the price. But thank you for the call. And I'm gonna reminded me.
2: I just think that everyone ought to get together and blackball one of the companies.
0: Yeah,
2: do not use their fuel.
0: That just means the other companies make money. Maybe it'll work. Yeah, maybe it'll work. I don't know, but thanks for the call. And if you could call in tomorrow, because I want to talk about home heating and the price of heating houses here in New England. I'm going to try to remember that for tomorrow. But thank you for the call.
2: Oh, thank you. Okay, bye.
0: Good morning. You're on the air.
4: Oh, finally. I was supposed to be after Paul. But anyways, for Paul, what are your citations for the problems with law enforcement and getting into information? Because he doesn't state.
0: Yeah, the discussion we had before was that it can take plates, but it wasn't turned in or picking up Bluetooth and things along those lines. Those citations were given on this show. Those and people had cited that, but I don't know that flock cameras are being abused. I don't have any pertinent information for that.

0: being observers. The observers have been getting involved with the arrest, getting in the way, and that is illegal. So, okay, they're observers, but when you start getting in the way and you refuse to obey the officers,
1: you can
0: be arrested.
1: And I don't know what Paul Saitel, I'm not saying he's right or wrong, but it does seem that if officers are over here and there's a group of people over there just doing it nonviolent that are behind the barriers or not projecting themselves, I don't know. I'd like to see the videos of the police officers going over there and starting trouble with them. I don't know if they exist. I'm not saying they do or they don't. I'm just asking that question. And most times they're responding to, for their reactions are from the actions of the people that are present. So yeah. I'd like to see more about that. I'd like to see more videos and whatnot, Sarge.
0: I mean, look at Hartford, the protest they had there. ICE agents are trying to leave the building, and the protesters are smashing the windows and stuff on their cars. That's not peaceful.
1: Right, right.
0: And unfortunately, I've heard way too much from some of the folks that call on how that is. It's not.
1: Yeah. Sarge, we are up against the hour, no, but thank you very much for the call. I don't know if I left you in the queue or I just usually go by sequence,
0: okay.
1: But I appreciate you hanging in there.
0: I was just being sarcastic.
1: I know, but I do appreciate you hanging in there. Thanks a lot, Sarge. Thanks for the call.
0: No problem. Bye-bye.
1: All right. We are up against the hour. Isaac Bean coming up with all things local. Been a great show. A lot of callers, a lot of different opinions. AI is super hot at the moment. Not sure if it's a good time to invest in AI or not. We're gonna have to pose that one for Charlie for tomorrow. Isaac Bean will give us all the local information, but not before you get your 2 minutes of AP news. And I love the 2 minute blurb of AP news because my attention span is just about that. But I pick up pieces of information. If something interests me, I can go on AI and look up more information, right? But be that as it may, it's been a great show. Tomorrow we'll be back doing this all over again. We got some great topics we can continue. AI, I'm still looking for responses to this cartel member and what people think about that. I'm sure if you see it, you'll be kind of amazed at how silly it was and how bad that the cartels are. You're listening to
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3: The European Union's first associate member.
4: I'm not proposing a third bloc in order to become a great power rival only with better manners.
3: Speaking to the European Council, Carney says closer ties with the continent would ensure no country could control Canada's markets or undermine its sovereignty.
4: We do not seek power to dominate others.
3: President Trump responded.
5: If they do that, if I think it's at all a hostile act, I will put very serious tariffs or stop trading with Europe. On many things. So if they do that, if Europe does that, with a bad intent. If it's your good intention, that's fine.
3: The president's tariffs, demands for economic concessions, and repeated talk of making Canada the 51st state have pushed Ottawa to reduce its dependence on its neighbor. United Nations-backed human rights experts say there are reasonable grounds to believe the U.S. committed war crimes in two strikes in Iran on the first day of the war. Barbara Streisand, a 2008 Kennedy Center honoree, calls the Kennedy Center controversy galling and painful to witness. In the Senate, North Carolina Republican Tom Tillis was asked about the possibility of demolishing the Kennedy Center.
6: I think it's absurd. Abolishing a worldwide known venue for art.
3: President Trump says repairs to the Kennedy Center would happen if his name is added to the building. A judge said no to that. Human remains found in the Grand Canyon have been identified as Timothy Smith, the last person missing after the deadly flash flooding there late last month. North Carolina defensive coordinator Steve Belichick has resigned. His father is UNC coach and former New England Patriots coach Bill Belichick. The school is investigating its football program. This is AP News.
7: I'm Isaac.

0: Been with WINY News for the past 20 years. Coney Viveras has spent her Wednesdays doing something she learned from her father, which making sure no one leaves the table hungry. Viveras has been cooking and preparing meals for the community kitchen of Northeastern Connecticut for 2 decades, helping provide a free, nutritious lunch each Wednesday to people in need throughout the region. At the weekly lunch at the United Methodist Church of Danielson, Viveras and a team of volunteers prepare between 200 and 250 takeout meals, along with a small tossed salad and a cup of what has become known as Coney Soup. WINY spoke to Viveras, who says cooking for large groups comes naturally.
1: My father was a chef. We're a family of 7, and I know how to stretch things. I make soup every week. Sometimes the soup and the salad is one meal, and then the lunch, somebody saves it for dinner. There's a need. We've been serving over 200 each week. The rents over here are real bad. That's why a lot of people are homeless. It's sad when you see a line like this. Before, the most I would ever get was 120. Now when you're serving 240, that's a lot.
0: Community Kitchen of Northeastern Connecticut President Bob Kirk told WINY that Viveras' commitment has made her an important part of the organization. Kirk said Viveras has prepared a free noontime meal for neighbors in need week after week, year after year for the past 2 decades. Her soup has become a weekly tradition.
1: I like to see people eat and smile. And my father, no matter who came to the house to visit my family, they never left our house hungry. So my father's famous, was famous, to the Portuguese Madeira Feast in New Bedford, Massachusetts. He was one of the chefs there.
0: The Community Kitchen of Northeastern Connecticut serves a free lunch every Wednesday at noon at the United Methodist Church of Danielson. A Coventry man lost his life following a motorcycle accident in Mansfield last month, according to Connecticut State Police. On Saturday, August 29th, at approximately 5:30 p.m., a Harley-Davidson Heritage Softail being operated by 50-year-old Lloyd Brayman of Coventry was traveling westbound on Mansfield City Road in the town of Mansfield. According to the police report, Brayman lost control of the Harley-Davidson for an unknown reason and began to tip and enter into a slide on the roadway. Brayman became partially separated from the Harley-Davidson during the incident and was transported to Hartford Hospital by Livestar for suspected serious injuries. On Tuesday, September 15th, at approximately 9:46 a.m., Brayman was pronounced deceased at Hartford Hospital. This accident remains under investigation at this time. Following their meeting on September 16th, the State Elections Enforcement Commission voted unanimously to dismiss a complaint filed by members of the Mansfield Democratic Town Committee against Republican candidates Aaron Bowman, State Representative 54th District, Christopher Reddy for State Senate 29th District, and Ann Dauphiné for State Representative 44th District for alleged statute violations within their campaigns in 2024. However, the SEEC has found treasurer for those campaigns, William Jenkins, in violation of certain statutes. Jenkins, who served as treasurer for the 3 campaigns, has taken responsibility for any civil violations. The SEEC ordered Jenkins to pay a penalty of $5,000. In addition, Jenkins is banned from serving as treasurer, deputy treasurer, or solicitor on any committee for a period of 10 years. WINY News Time, 11:06. Let's take a look at the weather report by meteorologist Bill Jackman. Today, partly sunny, high near 80. Tonight, scattered showers, low near 65. Tomorrow, partly sunny, high near 75. Near Cargill Falls, it's currently 76 degrees. That's the 11 o'clock report. I'm Isaac Bean with WINY News.

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0: It is one of the early songs that started it all for Madonna, that is Into the Groove. And now she's 68 years old, and I'm looking at pictures from her 68th birthday party. It was in Italy, but the theme was actually Greek. 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
4: The forecast for northeastern Connecticut, partly sunny today, near 80, scattered showers tonight, 65. Tomorrow, partly sunny, 75, and on Saturday, mostly sunny, 65 to 70. Sunday, scattered rain, showers, breezy, low 60s, and mostly sunny, mid-60s Monday, partly sunny, mid-60s Tuesday. Wednesday, mostly sunny, 65 to 70. 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

0: We love playing some songs that everybody at the office can agree on. That is Boys to Men. And listen, do you love your leggings? We've got fall on the way, right? The first day of fall is coming up next week. But they say that leggings are kind of out of style now for those lounging pants. You know what's in this year? Our track pants. Oh, my word. History does repeat itself.
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7: The forecast for northeastern Connecticut, partly sunny today near 80, scattered showers tonight 65, tomorrow partly sunny 75, and on Saturday mostly sunny 65 to 70, Sunday scattered rain showers breezy low 60s, and mostly sunny mid 60s Monday, partly sunny mid 60s Tuesday, Wednesday mostly sunny 65 to 70. 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
1: AP News. I'm Ed Donahue. Canadian Prime Minister Mark Carney is moving farther away from the alliance with the U.S., and his country could become the European Union's first associate member.
2: We are pursuing resilience so no one can control our open markets, impair our sovereignty, threaten our territorial integrity, or undermine our freedoms, our democracies, our rule of law.
1: President Trump says this could be a hostile act.
3: I think it's at all a hostile act. I will put very serious tariffs or stop trading with Europe.
1: The president has talked about making Canada the 51st state and has imposed new tariffs. Carney says the EU associate member title still needs to be defined. The Saudi civil defense says debris from an intercepted Houthi drone has killed one person. Houthi advances have forced thousands to leave their homes in Yemen.
4: Many are struggling to find food and shelter. In Taiz, displaced Yemeni Arwa Ahmed Qasim told the AP that she and her five children had to flee their home because of intense bombing. She added that they've been eating a bowl of rice a day for the past 5 days, with no help on the horizon. Yemen was the poorest Arab country even before the outbreak of its civil war more than a decade ago. Now, after a four-year ceasefire, the Houthis have renewed the fighting as part of the larger struggle between the United States and Iran. Aid groups say there's an urgent need for food and other essentials. I'm Karen Shamas.
1: The Bank of England is keeping the UK's main interest rate unchanged, even though inflation there has risen to a five-month high. A rate hike is possible by the end of the year. Fiji declared an HIV national emergency. One in 60 people in the South Pacific Island nation is now estimated to be living with the condition. The country says it's boosting HIV testing and treatment efforts to fight the surge. This is AP News.
5: I am Sydney Zigalala with WINY News. A convicted felon with a lengthy history of criminal activity in northeastern Connecticut was arrested after he allegedly engaged troopers in a pursuit while driving recklessly and killingly on Sunday, according to Connecticut State Police. On Sunday, September 13th, at approximately 9 a.m., troopers from Troop D took 35-year-old Andrew Lowell of Waterbury into custody following the incident. According to police, Lowell failed to stop for a stop sign and engaged troopers in a pursuit. During the incident, he was also accused of driving recklessly and failing to maintain his lane. Police further alleged Lowell

0: Bell was operating a motor vehicle while using a handheld telephone or electronic device and was driving with a suspended license. Lowell was arrested on charges of failure to obey a stop sign, engaging police in pursuit, reckless driving, operating a motor vehicle while using a handheld telephone or electronic device, operating a motor vehicle under suspension, failure to drive in the proper lane, and interfering with an officer or resisting arrest. Lowell was initially held on a $5,000 bond and appeared at the Danielson Superior Court on Monday, September 14th. According to court records, Lowell has since been released from custody. A Maine man lost his life following an early morning car versus tree accident in Mansfield on Tuesday, according to Connecticut State Police. On Tuesday, September 15th, at approximately 12:20 a.m., emergency crews and troopers from Troop C responded to a reported car versus tree accident on Hunting Lodge Road in Mansfield with serious injuries reported. According to the police report, the initial investigation revealed that a Volvo being operated by 22-year-old Zachary Berry of Scarborough, Maine, was traveling westbound on Hunting Lodge Road. Police say the Volvo crossed over the eastbound lane of travel and struck a tree. Berry was extricated from the vehicle and was transported to Hartford Hospital via LifeStar for suspected serious life-threatening injuries. According to state police, on Wednesday, September 16th, at approximately 2:45 p.m., Berry was tragically pronounced deceased at Hartford Hospital. Police are saying that this collision remains under investigation, and if anyone observed the crash or has information, is being asked to contact Troop C. For the past 20 years, Connie Viveros has spent her Wednesdays doing something she learned from her father, which making sure no one leaves the table hungry. Viveros has been cooking and preparing meals for the Community Kitchen of Northeastern Connecticut for 2 decades, helping provide a free nutritious lunch each Wednesday to people in need throughout the region. At the weekly lunch at the United Methodist Church of Danielson, Viveros and a team of volunteers prepare between 200 and 250 takeout meals, along with a small toss salad and a cup of what has become known as Connie's Soup. WINY spoke to Viveros, who says cooking for a large group comes naturally.
1: My father was a chef. We're a family of 7, and I know how to stretch things. I make soup every week. Sometimes the soup and the salad is one meal, and then the lunch, somebody saves it for dinner. There's a need. We've been serving over 200 each week. The rents over here are real bad. That's why a lot of people are homeless. It's sad when you see a line like this. Before, the most I would ever get was 120. Now when you're serving 240, that's a lot.
0: Community Kitchen of Northeastern Connecticut President Bob Kirk told WINY that Viveros' commitment has made her an important part of the organization. Kirk said Viveros has prepared a free noontime meal for neighbors in need week after week, year after year, for the past 2 decades. Her soup has become a weekly tradition.
1: I like to see people eat and smile. And my father, no matter who came to the house to visit my family, they never left our house hungry. So my father's famous, was famous, to the Portuguese Madeira Feast in New Bedford, Massachusetts. He was one of the chefs there.
0: The Community Kitchen of Northeastern Connecticut serves a free lunch every Wednesday at noon at the United Methodist Church of Danielson. WINY News Time, 12:06. Let's take a look at your WINY forecast with meteorologist Bill Jackman. Today, partly sunny, high near 80. Tonight, scattered showers, low near 65. And tomorrow, partly sunny, high near 75. And here at Broadcast House is currently 74 degrees. That's a 12 o'clock report. I am Sydney Zagalella with WINY News.

Now, I have to admit, when I saw the Backstreet Boys at the Sphere in Vegas, it was a fantastic concert. One of the highlights is when they wrap it up with this song, Everybody.

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0: Really fun. That is music from Bruno Mars. I Just Might. He is on that romantic tour, having a good time and expanding the tour because it's doing so well. He will be headed to Asia, Australia, and New Zealand next year. I'm Andrea Jackson. We've got the latest in tech trends. Rogue AI agents from OpenAI may have hijacked Hugging Face accounts as early as May 13th. So you remember this in the news earlier this year, nearly 2 months before a July security breach became actually public in that report. So AI is really taking off, and there's a lot in the news about this technology, how we need to get this under control, right? So we'll see where it leads. That is the latest in tech trends. We will have more tomorrow.
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4: Windham County Weather. The forecast for northeastern Connecticut, partly sunny today near 80, scattered showers tonight 65, tomorrow partly sunny 75, and on Saturday mostly sunny 65 to 70, Sunday scattered rain showers, breezy low 60s, and mostly sunny mid 60s Monday, partly sunny mid 60s Tuesday, Wednesday mostly sunny 65 to 70. 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

0: Absolutely. One of my favorites, that is Daughtry and Home. 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
10: Windham County Weather. The forecast for northeastern Connecticut, partly sunny today near 80, scattered showers tonight 65, tomorrow partly sunny 75, and on Saturday mostly sunny 65 to 70. Sunday scattered rain showers, breezy low 60s, and mostly sunny mid 60s Monday, partly sunny mid 60s Tuesday, Wednesday mostly sunny 65 to 70. 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

0: Great music from Taylor Swift. And Cruel Summer obviously was not a cruel summer for Taylor. She got married this year to Travis Kelce. We are still waiting to see those wedding pictures. You know, I guess we're never going to get to see them. I don't know. Or maybe they're going to release them at a certain time, but I sure would love to see them. You know the dress is going to be stunning. Coming up, we've got music from Alanis Morissette and Seal.
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1: AP News, I'm Ed Donahue. We are learning more about plans for Washington's Kennedy Center. In a court filing, a top official there says he closed the Performing Arts Center temporarily because of acute risks of public safety resulting from continued structural deterioration of the aging building. Matt Floca says the Kennedy Center will be closed for at least 7 days. The Kennedy Center board, aligned with President Trump, voted to close it after an attempt to add the president's name to the building was rejected by a judge. This is House Minority Leader Hakeem Jeffries.
2: And I'm confident that one way or the other, whether it's legislatively or whether it's legally in the courts, we're going to stop the president from another vanity project and waste of taxpayer resources in the context of the Kennedy Center.
1: Democratic Congresswoman Joyce Beatty, a member of the Kennedy Center board, went to court to try to prevent the closure. Human rights experts commissioned by the UN say they found reasonable grounds to believe the U.S. committed war crimes in two strikes in Iran, including on a school in southern Iran. There's no immediate comment from the State Department. A family friend says former Arizona Senator John Kyle has died. He was 84. Kyle had dementia. In 2018, Kyle said he was honored to return to the Senate and fill the late John McCain's seat.
3: John and I served the people of Arizona together for nearly 20 years. And in that spirit, along with Senator Flake, I will do my best to assure that Arizonans continue to be well represented in the U.S. Senate.
1: John Kyle also served in the House. Mortgages climbed for the fourth consecutive week, driving the average long-term home loan rate to just below 7%. Canadian Prime Minister Mark Carney is embracing the prospect of his country becoming the European Union's first associate member. But President Trump says it could be a hostile act. Stocks are higher in midday trading on Wall Street. This is AP News.
4: I am Sydney Zagalolo with WINY News. A former UConn student has been arrested following an investigation into an alleged sexual assault that occurred in a store's residence hall in October of 2025. According to an arrest warrant acquired by WINY, 24-year-old Momin Nadim of Windsor is accused of sexually assaulting a woman who was a UConn student. The woman reported the incident to University of Connecticut police on August 15th after previously contacting police and a victim advocate about the matter. According to the affidavit, the woman said she and friends went out during Halloween weekend on October 29th of 2025, visiting an apartment, an off-campus party, and a bar in downtown Storrs. She told police she consumed a significant amount of alcohol and became extremely intoxicated. The woman alleged Nadim purchased and encouraged her to consume additional alcoholic drinks despite knowing she did not regularly drink and became heavily intoxicated. After the group returned to her dorm, the woman said she was vomiting, unable to walk without assistance, and eventually went to bed. She alleged that after her friend left the room, Nadim undressed her and assaulted her while she was physically helpless. Investigators also

also interviewed Nadeem, who acknowledged that the woman was heavily intoxicated and that he helped carry her to her room. According to the affidavit, Nadeem initially denied it, later saying it probably occurred, and then again denied it before acknowledging it may have happened. The affidavit also details a separate alleged incident involving the woman in November of 2025, including allegations that Nadeem pushed her into a radiator, choked her, and electronically stalked her. According to court records, Nadeem was arrested for the November incident on April 3rd on charges of assault third degree, strangulation second degree, and electronic stalking. Last Tuesday, September 8th, Nadeem was arrested for the October sexual assault on a warrant where he was charged with sexual assault second degree. Court records show Nadeem is currently released from custody on a bond totaling $305,000 and is next set to appear at the Rockville Superior Court on October 6th at 10 a.m. A convicted felon with a lengthy history of criminal activity in northeastern Connecticut was arrested after he allegedly engaged troopers in a pursuit while driving recklessly and killingly on Sunday, according to Connecticut State Police. On Sunday, September 13th, at approximately 9 a.m., troopers from Troop D took 35-year-old Andrew Lowell of Waterbury into custody following the incident. According to police, Lowell failed to stop for a stop sign and engaged troopers in a pursuit. During the incident, he was also accused of driving recklessly and failing to maintain his lane. Police further allege Lowell was operating a motor vehicle while using a handheld telephone or electronic device and was driving with a suspended license. Lowell was arrested on charges of failure to obey a stop sign, engaging police in pursuit, reckless driving, operating a motor vehicle while using a handheld telephone or electronic device, operating a motor vehicle under suspension, failure to drive in the proper lane, and interfering with an officer or resisting arrest. Lowell was initially held on a $5,000 bond and appeared at the Danielson Superior Court on Monday, September 14th. According to court records, Lowell has since been released from custody. WYNY News Time 106. Let's take a look at your WYNY forecast with meteorologist Bill Jackman. Today, partly sunny, high near 80. Tonight, scattered showers, low near 65. And tomorrow, partly sunny, high near 75. And here at Broadcast House is currently 77 degrees. That's a 1 o'clock report. I am Cindy Zagalella with WYNY News.

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0: 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If you have not seen the biopic called Michael, just simply titled Michael, it was really, really good. His nephew actually plays him in the movie and does a fantastic job. It'll be interesting to see if he gets nominated for an Oscar. What's interesting is he's never acted before. Isn't that amazing? If you've seen it, you know what kind of feat that really is. He really accomplished a lot in the movie, and it's very entertaining.
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4: The forecast for northeastern Connecticut, partly sunny this afternoon, 80. Scattered showers tonight, mid-60s. Tomorrow, partly sunny, 75. Saturday, mostly sunny, 65 to 70. And Sunday, scattered rain, showers, breezy, 60 to 65. Mostly sunny Monday, mid-60s. Partly sunny, 65 Tuesday. And more sun, upper 60s Wednesday. 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

0: Are you dreaming of putting more goodies in your child's lunchbox? This is interesting. Capri Sun is known for their usual pouches, but they don't last too long, right? So they are testing out a supersized version. It is called the Big Pouch, and it can hold 20 ounces, which is 3 times the size as a normal Capri Sun. Now, I think your kids are going to love that.
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0: The 14th annual Jolly John's Keep You Truckin' fundraiser is this Saturday night from 5 to 10 p.m. at Jolly John's Mill in Moosa. This is a major party with hearty hors d'oeuvres, sushi with Chef Osaki, Woodfellas Pizza, bar and catering service from the Black Dog Bar and Grill, and more. There will be comedy magic, live music, a silent auction, live auction, door prizes, and more. 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For tickets and more information, go to Keep You Truckin'.

0: That is music from Tame Impala. That is Dracula. So interesting, right? Such a neat sound. That's why we're playing it for you. It is a big hit right now. And what's interesting is he's on tour and it is selling out everywhere too. Big arenas, really. My nephew was asking for some tickets and I was like, oh my goodness, this is sold out. Very hard to get one of these tickets to Tame Impala. But we love music that sounds a little different. That's why we're playing it for you. It is fun.
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1: AP News. I'm Ed Donahue. A top official at the Kennedy Center says he closed the iconic Performing Arts Center temporarily due to acute risks to public safety resulting from continued structural deterioration. Matt Floca says the building will be closed for about 7 days. President Trump wants his name on the Kennedy Center.
2: I think that the Trump administration should certainly have recognition because, frankly, if we don't do that, it's going to close. It'll end up being ripped down. It's in very, very bad shape, very dangerous shape.
1: In the Senate, North Carolina Republican Tom Tillis has had enough.
3: My guess is we're creating a lot of drama and a false crisis, and I'm just over that sort of stuff. This is not what people who grew up like I did want to focus on. We want solutions.
1: Fencing was put up yesterday around the Kennedy Center. Anthony Kaczmierczak was sentenced to 14 months in prison in Minneapolis after spraying vinegar at Democratic Congresswoman Ilhan Omar during a Minneapolis town hall earlier this year.
4: Oh, my God. He sprayed something on her.
5: I need a napkin to know nothing.
1: During an earlier hearing, Kaczmierczak was unable to explain his actions. Omar was not hurt in the attack. A federal immigration officer charged with shooting a Venezuelan man last winter and lying about the circumstances to investigators is scheduled to appear before a Minnesota judge. Russian NHL star Alex Ovechkin says he's for peace and love after appearing in an ad for a Vladimir Putin-aligned party. The NHL's career goal-scoring leader is back with the Washington Capitals for a 22nd season. Ovechkin is seen in the ad standing behind Russian Foreign Minister Sergei Lavrov. He says he's Russian and he supports his country. Ovechkin plans to return to Russia when his NHL career is over. An Alabama man is set to be executed for pawn shop killings months after his nitrogen gas execution was blocked. More information at APNews.com. This is AP News.
6: I am Sydney Zagalolo with WINY News. Following their meeting on September 16th, the State Elections Enforcement Commission voted unanimously to dismiss a complaint filed by members of the Mansfield Democratic Town Committee against Republican candidates Aaron Bowman, State Representative 54th District, Christopher Reddy, State Senate 29th District, and Ann Dufanay, State Representative 44th District, for alleged statute violations within their campaigns in 2024. However, the SEC has found treasurer for these campaigns, William Jenkins, in violation of certain statutes. Jenkins, who served as treasurer for the three campaigns, has taken responsibility for any civil violations. The SEC ordered Jenkins to pay a penalty of $5,000. In addition, Jenkins is banned from serving as treasurer, deputy treasurer, or solicitor on any committee for a period of 10 years. As previously reported in June of this year, following an executive session at their June 17th meeting, State of Connecticut Elections Enforcement Commission staff attorney Johnny Ross III stated that they had found probable cause and voted to refer a complaint of alleged statute violations in 2024 by campaign treasurer William Jenkins to the state's hearing officer for adjudication. The three campaigns for whom Jenkins was treasurer included Republican candidates Aaron Bowman, Christopher Reddy, and Ann Dufanay. The original complaint, which was filed by three Democratic Town Committee chairmen, alleges that Jenkins defrauded the public and the state's election program when he made large payments totaling $56,000 to a company listed as Sale Company, a company which the complainants believed to be fictitious. They also allege that Jenkins made payments to political allies.

0: and payments were made beyond the allowed date to do so, often running into June of 2025. The SEC states that these three districts were chosen by a random lottery for post-election review, which allows the commission to determine that campaign receipts were spent to promote the campaign of the candidate who established the committee. For the past 20 years, Connie Viveros has spent her Wednesdays doing something she learned from her father, which was making sure no one leaves the table hungry. Viveros has been cooking and preparing meals for the Community Kitchen of Northeastern Connecticut for two decades, helping provide a free, nutritious lunch each Wednesday to people in need throughout the region. At the weekly lunch at the United Methodist Church of Danielson, Viveros and a team of volunteers prepare between 200 and 250 takeout meals, along with a small tossed salad and a cup of what has become known as Connie's Soup. WINY spoke to Viveros, who says she's cooking for large groups and it comes naturally to her.
1: My father was a chef. We're a family of seven, and I know how to stretch things. I make soup every week. Sometimes the soup and the salad is one meal, and then the lunch, somebody saves it for dinner. There's a need. We've been serving over 200 each week. The rents over here are real bad. That's why a lot of people are homeless. It's sad when you see a line like this. Before, the most I would ever get was 120. Now when you're serving 240, that's a lot.
0: Community Kitchen of Northeastern Connecticut President Bob Kirk told WINY that Viveros' commitment has made her an important part of the organization. Kirk said Viveros has prepared a free noontime meal for neighbors in need week after week, year after year, for the past two decades. Her soup has become a weekly tradition.
1: I like to see people eat and smile. And my father, no matter who came to the house to visit my family, they never left that house hungry. So my father's famous, was famous, to the Portuguese Madeira Feast in New Bedford, Massachusetts. He was one of the chefs there.
0: The Community Kitchen of Northeastern Connecticut serves a free lunch every Wednesday at noon at the United Methodist Church in Danielson. WINY News Time 206.
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0: Let's take a look at your WINY forecast with meteorologist Bill Jackman. Today, partly sunny, high near 80. Tonight, scattered showers, low of 65. And tomorrow, partly sunny, high near 75. And here at Broadcast House is currently 80 degrees. That's a 2 o'clock report. I am Sineza Galala with WINY News. Now it's time to say good afternoon to Frankie Ashen.
3: Good afternoon, Sydney.
0: Hello.
3: Good afternoon, listeners. It is Thursday. It's a Thursday afternoon show. I'm feeling like today's gonna be lucky. I don't know why, and I don't know how. But every so often, I get this feeling. So y'all better be on the lookout. Have you ever heard of Lucky Girl Syndrome, Sydney?
0: I have.
3: And for folks who are unfamiliar, it's just that feeling and that attitude and belief that everything good is coming your way. I've heard it as Lucky Girl Syndrome, but it could be Lucky Anyone Syndrome in particular. So I wish that upon you. Sydney, how are you doing?
4: I'm doing great. As you said, it's a Thursday. I'm very excited for this weekend as well. And I'm trying to lean more into the fall season beginning. I noticed more leaves falling in my yard this morning.
3: The crunch of it all. I'm like, wait.
4: It's that that time in the season where you find like one or two leaves that are crunchy that are on the ground. It's like the first leaves that have fallen in your yard. And you're like, well, now I need to step on them.
3: Yes.
5: exactly.
6: So
5: it's fertilizer. So it's important.
6: Exactly.
5: We're
6: so,
5: part of the ecosystem.
6: Yes. And yeah, speaking of, I try to remind folks during this time of year that leaves are fertilizer. Try to keep that in mind. They also they do hold the homes of multiple insects for another, I want to say another month or so. So if you are going to rake your leaves or get rid of them, I would recommend waiting. I know we're a little early in the season still, but I know some people like to rake them earlier in the season. Just try to be mindful of our ecosystem and our pollinators who are still out and about.
5: Very true.
6: Yeah.
5: That's good. That's something that I don't really think about until like I see the piles and piles and piles of leaves and I'm like thinking, oh, that's just detritus to get off your lawn.
6: Right.
5: But you're so right. We got a bug's life living in our yard. Let's not be, you know, what's the word? Unaccommodating. How about that?
6: I'm trying to remember which insect I heard that like kind of creates a home in the leaves in early fall. I want to say it might be like bees, but I could be wrong.
5: Moths, beetles. Mm. What's it? Stink bugs. Very important.
6: Stink bugs.
5: But they, so many microorganisms leave the leaves. These invertebrates depend on it, like the common pill bug, roly-polies.
6: Oh my gosh, I miss seeing roly-polies. I feel like I don't see them in the summers anymore.
5: Yeah, it is funkified to be like, is this just something where I'm not noticing it, or did I notice it more
6: as a child?
5: Yeah, but anyway,
6: we digress.
5: But still, it's good information to remind yourself, like, oh my gosh, we're part of the ecosystem.
6: Yes.
5: So what's going on in the newsroom today?
6: Yeah, we got a couple things going on. We do have, unfortunately, two different motorcycle fatalities on my desk this morning. Both are coming out of Mansfield. So one was a motorcycle versus tree on Tuesday, September 15th. And unfortunately, 22-year-old Zachary Berry of Scarborough, Maine, passed away as a result of the incident. Mm. Another one, a Coventry man. His name is 50-year-old Lion Brahman of Coventry. So both are just awful. I feel like I have to put out PSAs all the time about motorcycles.
5: Yeah.
6: But folks, continue to be careful. Motorcycles are still out and about. Share the roads with them. I like to adopt a motorcycle, as they call it, if I see them in front of my vehicle while I'm driving, and give them a distance, a safe following distance, so they have some room if anything was to happen. My condolences go out to these family members. And of course, if you are a rider, also please be extra careful. I know anyone who knows anyone who rides a motorcycle is always on the edge during the season.
5: Thinking about that sort of thing.
6: Yes, exactly. So it's unfortunate that we have to report on this stuff. So please be careful. So the SEEC, also known as the State Elections Enforcement Commission, they voted unanimously yesterday to dismiss a complaint filed by members of the Mansfield Democratic Town Committee. This was filed against Republican candidates, three of them, one being Aaron Bowman, state rep for the 54th District, Christopher Reddy, state Senate 29th District, and Ann Dufanay, state rep of the 44th District. But they did find the treasurer of these three campaigns, William Jenkins, in violation of statutes. Mm-hmm. So while these candidates weren't found to be liable, their treasurer was. So we have a full story up on our Facebook page if folks are interested in reading about that. But I know we were getting a couple messages asking and or talking about it. So I did want to highlight that. And lastly, on a feel-good note, we highlighted one of our community members,
5: yes.
6: Connie Viveros. She's spent 20 years making free food meals for the Community Kitchen of Northeastern Connecticut.
4: for our neighbors in need, for someone or some people who might be facing food insecurity. So they do a weekly lunch at the United Methodist Church of Danielson, and she's made the soup that people have decided to coin Connie's soup that comes with these meals.
5: That's what I'm talking about.
4: It was the most like heartwarming story. I'm so thankful for Gary O going out there and getting those quotes from her. It's always nice to highlight these community members who do so much outreach for our community and continue to help and serve the people around us. So I did want to end on a positive note and just shouting out Connie Viveros, who has spent 20 years doing this. So shout out to her, and it is so inspiring to just remind folks that there's more than one way to reach out within your community and help those in need. And that's what I got going on.
5: Absolutely. I love that. And it's just so thankful for folks in our community for being who they are and just like enriching who we are as a people.
4: Yes.
5: So that's awesome. I've got an action-packed show for you all today. It is going to start off with 2 facts, 1 fiction. So we got some fun facts for everybody today. We will be joining Karen O and Chef Ian Farquhar for Cooking with Karen at 3 p.m., sponsored by Grill 37. They're going to be talking about apples.
4: I'm excited for this one.
5: Tis the season. We have a This or That recap with a new This or That at 4. We have a What Would You Do scenario of the eating your roommate's food variety.
4: Canon.
5: So exactly. Reading this story in particular, I'm like, I am both sides, so who am I to say anything? We have some national holidays to celebrate together at 4:30 and a new question of the day at 5. That's what we got going on over here. Any words of wisdom for our friends listening at home, Sydney?
4: Of course. Today I got to say, communication and communicating doesn't mean you're in trouble.
5: I like that.
4: I feel like
5: saying what's on your mind,
4: being able to communicate about something effectively, especially if it's something that's bothering you, it's a learned skill for sure. You have to learn it. But I feel like a lot of the time our like younger children, our younger child selves within us are just screaming like, no, you're not allowed to do that. That means you're inherently in trouble, or complaining. And I just have to remind myself that that's not always the case. Usually communicating is actually trying to resolve a problem instead of the opposite. So I wanted to remind folks today that if you have to communicate about something with anyone in any capacity, you're not inherently in trouble. And usually it's doing more good than not.
5: I love that. And I feel like that word of wisdom directly goes out to the folks growing up who were kids who were told, are you talking back? When they were actually curious and asking questions outside of like any malintent or stuff like that. So curiosity, asking questions.
4: Yes.
5: It doesn't mean you're in trouble. I love that, Sydney.
4: Thank you.
5: Folks, stay tuned. We got a good show for you. 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

Just wanted to share, folks, that from the WMY Radio Newsroom, gospel music is coming to Putnam tonight. The Lester's concert is scheduled for 6 p.m. tonight at Rotary Park. It's been moved indoors due to rain in the forecast to the Putnam Baptist Church, 170 Church Street in Putnam. Just a reminder, the Lester's, it was once outdoors, not anymore. 6 p.m. tonight at the Putnam Baptist Church, 170 Church Street in Putnam. Enjoy some gospel on me. And I got some new music for you, too. Animal, Cat's Eye.

0: the forecast for northeastern Connecticut. Partly sunny today near 80. Scattered showers tonight, 65. Tomorrow, partly sunny, 75. And on Saturday, mostly sunny, 65 to 70. Sunday, scattered rain, showers, breezy, low 60s. And mostly sunny, mid-60s. Monday, partly sunny, mid-60s. Tuesday, Wednesday, mostly sunny, 65 to 70. This is WINY meteorologist Bill Jackman.
1: It is currently 78 degrees here at Broadcast House.
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14: I am Sydney Zicalella with WINY News. A former UConn student has been arrested following an investigation into an alleged sexual assault that occurred in a store's residence hall in October of 2025. According to an affidavit acquired by WINY, 24-year-old Mamin Nadim of Windsor is accused of sexually assaulting a woman who was a UConn student. The woman reported the incident to the University of Connecticut police on August 15th after previously contacting police and a victim advocate about the matter. According to the affidavit, the woman said she and friends went out during Halloween weekend on October 29th of 2025, visiting an apartment in an off-campus party in a bar in downtown Storrs. She told police she consumed a significant amount of alcohol and became extremely intoxicated. The woman alleged Nadim purchased and encouraged her to consume additional alcoholic drinks despite knowing she did not regularly drink and became heavily intoxicated. After the group returned to her dorm, the woman said she was vomiting, unable to walk without assistance, and eventually went to bed. She alleged that after her friend left the room, Nadim undressed her and assaulted her while she was physically helpless. Investigators also interviewed Nadim, who acknowledged that the woman was heavily intoxicated and that he helped carry her to her room. According to the affidavit, Nadim initially denied it, later saying it probably occurred, and then again denied it before acknowledging it may have happened. The affidavit also details a separate alleged incident involving the woman in November of 2025, including allegations that Nadim pushed her into a radiator, choked her, and electronically stalked her. According to court records, Nadim was arrested for the November incident on April 3rd on charges of assault third degree, strangulation second degree, and electronic stalking. Last Tuesday, September 8th, Nadim was arrested for the October sexual assault on a warrant where he was charged with sexual assault second degree. Court records show Nadim is currently released from custody on a bond totaling $305,000 and is next set to appear at the Rockville Superior Court on October 6th at 10 a.m. A Coventry man has lost his life following a motorcycle accident in Mansfield last month, according to Connecticut State Police. On Saturday, August 29th at approximately 5:30 p.m., a 1993 Harley-Davidson Heritage Softail being operated by 50-year-old Lloyd Brahman of Coventry was traveling westbound on Mansfield City Road in the town of Mansfield. According to the police report, Brahman lost control of the Harley-Davidson for an unknown reason and began to tip and enter into a slide on the roadway. Brahman became partially separated from the Harley-Davidson during the incident and was transported to Hartford Hospital by LifeStar for suspected serious injuries. On Tuesday, September 15th, at approximately 9:46 a.m., Brahman was pronounced deceased at Hartford Hospital. This accident remains under investigation at this time. A convicted felon with a lengthy history of criminal activity in northeastern Connecticut was arrested after he allegedly engaged troopers in a pursuit while driving recklessly and killingly on Sunday, according to Connecticut State Police. On Sunday, September 13th, at approximately 9 a.m., troopers from Troop D took 35-year-old Andrew Lowell of Waterbury into custody following the incident. According to police, Lowell failed to stop for a stop sign and engaged troopers in a pursuit. During the incident, he was also accused of driving recklessly and failing to maintain his lane. Police further allege Lowell was operating a motor vehicle while using a handheld telephone or electronic device and was driving with a suspended license. Lowell was arrested on charges of failure to obey a stop sign, engaging police in a pursuit, reckless driving, operating a motor vehicle while using a handheld telephone or electronic device, operating a motor vehicle under suspension, failure to drive in proper lane, and interfering with an officer or resisting arrest. Lowell was initially held on a $5,000 bond and appeared at the Danielson Superior Court on Monday, September 14th. According to court records, Lowell has since been released from custody. WNY News Time, 2:36.
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14: Let's take a look at your WINY forecast with meteorologist Bill Jackman. Today, partly sunny, high near 80. Tonight, scattered showers, low near 65. And tomorrow, partly sunny, high near 75. And here at Broadcast House is currently 79 degrees. That's a 2:30 report. I am Cindy Zagalella with WINY News. 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
16: Hello.
15: Welcome back, listeners. It is time now for Two Facts, One Fiction. What this means is I have three statements in front of me. Two are actually quite factual. One is fictitious in nature, perhaps doctored, perhaps not. And it'll be up to Sydney, after hearing all three statements, to choose which one is the odd one out. So, here is my first one for you, Sydney. Pigeons are the closest living relative of the dodo. Number two, a day on Venus is longer than a year on Venus. And number three, Abraham Lincoln was a licensed barber. I'm giving all y'all Abraham Lincoln facts. Like last time, it was he was a wrestler.
14: Right.
15: Like, don't worry, I got y'all. This.
14: Wow, these are so
15: this
14: different.
15: Afternoon show. I was trying to find a through line, and then I was like, you know what? I like all of these
14: I
15: facts.
14: Like the random facts.
15: Yes. Makes you think. I'll repeat one. Pigeons are related to the dodo. Two, a day on Venus is longer than a year on Venus. Three, Abraham Lincoln was a licensed barber.
14: I'm going to go with the Venus one being false because the other two seem the most probable, and I can't wrap my brain around the Venus facts.
15: I absolutely understand. The sick and twisted part
1: It's true.
16: How did I know it was going to be true somehow?
1: It's like- true. Space is so, like, literally unknowable in so many different ways. So apparently a day on Venus is longer than a year on Venus because Venus takes 243 Earth days to complete one spin on its axis. So one Venus day is 243 Earth days. But it only takes 225 Earth days to make a full lap around the sun. So it's just super, super
16: That's
1: slow.
16: That's so funky.
1: And it's one of those things where I'm like, sure. Mind you, I think Venus is the only one that like spins backwards. Venus, let me check my scientific informational device. Venus spins backwards? Question mark? Venus spins in an opposite direction,
16: okay.
1: Known as retrograde rotation. Maybe that's why it's so slow. It's confused. So, it's true. A day on Venus is longer than a year on Venus. And pigeons are the closest living relative of the dodo. Specifically, the Nicobar pigeons, N-I-C-O-B-A-R. I highly recommend folks go and look up a Nicobar pigeon because it's just the tiniest little peacock.
16: Oh,
1: it's like just, it has longer like plumage at the back than a usual pigeon. It just looks like pigeon getting ready for the Met Gala for Love. Certain. So if you're looking for something cute, go check out those pigeons. And it's not true that Abraham Lincoln was a licensed barber. He was a licensed bartender.
16: Oh.
1: So he was, okay. Before his presidency, he's out there wrestling 299 one matches, one loss, and he's also serving drinks on the side. I think this is sort of like a, you can be anything that you put your mind to.
16: I'd love to imagine that.
1: Dream it. If you can dream it, you can be it. Just like Abraham Lincoln over here.
16: Is he bartending with his top hat too?
1: I am hoping. So in 1833, Lincoln and his partner, William F. Berry, opened a business in New Salem, Illinois. He was not a good businessman.
16: Oh.
1: Which is so fun. Like, not in a bad way. He's like, oh, why is my business failing? Meanwhile, he would just be like hanging out with all his friends at the bar. Like,
16: that's hilarious. He's actually like, this is objectively hilarious.
1: Right? Like, his life was always sunny in Philadelphia before he was the president. And that's all we need, apparently, to be, what's the word? Endeared to Abraham Lincoln, for sure. I mean, Emancipation Proclamation, that too.
16: That one was pretty cool.
1: That one was cool, but... That is Two Facts, One Fiction. Pigeons are the closest living relative of the dodo. Day on Venus is longer than a year on Venus, and Abraham Lincoln was a licensed bartender. Now I have some trivia for you all to use for, like, whatever, you know, ice-breaking activity that's coming up next in your life. You're welcome. Just kidding. We have Cooking with Karen coming up next, so join Chefy and Farquhar and Karen O as they talk all things apples coming up next, 3 p.m. We're rocking with you because you're rocking with us on WINY 1350
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0: The forecast for northeastern Connecticut, partly sunny today near 80, scattered showers tonight 65. Tomorrow partly sunny 75, and on Saturday mostly sunny 65 to 70. Sunday scattered rain, showers, breezy, low 60s, and mostly sunny mid-60s Monday, partly sunny mid-60s Tuesday. Wednesday mostly sunny 65 to 70. This is WINY meteorologist Bill Jackman.
1: It is currently 78 degrees here at Broadcast House.
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1: AP News, I'm Ed Donahue. A federal judge is ordering the Kennedy Center to provide 30 days' notice before making any major physical changes to the Performing Arts Center in Washington, including demolishing it. President Trump has threatened to do that. This is House Minority Leader Hakeem Jeffries.
2: Today, we've been successful in the courts in stopping Donald Trump with respect to the Kennedy Center issue and in other areas. Congresswoman Joyce Beatty has been tremendous, a forceful advocate. She does not back down. She speaks truth to power.
1: Beatty is on the Trump-controlled Kennedy Center board. A top official there says the Kennedy Center will be closed for 7 days. The Trump administration has approved visas for top Iranian officials to attend next week's UN General Assembly high-level session in New York, despite the two countries being at war. A federal appeals court panel is considering an attempt to revive Missouri's congressional districts, backed by President Trump. The Supreme Court blocked those districts from being used in the November election. Middle East analyst Adam Barron says Saudi Arabia accused the Houthis of trying to attack Mecca with a drone, which the Houthis deny.
3: What this does show is, regardless of whether it was aimed at Mecca or not, the Houthis have denied that that was the aim. It shows that the Houthis are demonstrating their strategic depth, that is, their ability to target relatively deep inside of Saudi Arabia.
1: Saudi civil defense says debris from an intercepted Houthi drone killed one person. It's the first civilian casualty since the Iran-backed rebels have increased their attacks in Saudi Arabia. The family of a San Antonio woman who died of preeclampsia is suing Texas officials, claiming the state's abortion ban led to her death. Stocks are higher in late-day trading on Wall Street after oil prices fell. More information at apnews.com. This is AP News.
4: I am Sydney Zagalola with WINY News. Following their meeting on September 16th, the State Elections Enforcement Commission voted unanimously to dismiss a complaint filed by members of the Mansfield Democratic Town Committee against Republican candidates Aaron Bowman, State Representative 54th District, Christopher Reddy, State Senate 29th District, and Anne Dufanay, State Representative 44th District, for alleged statute violations within their campaigns in 2024. However, the SEC has found treasurer for these campaigns, William Jenkins, in violation of certain statutes. Jenkins, who served as treasurer for the three campaigns, has taken responsibility for any civil violations. The SEC ordered Jenkins to pay a penalty of $5,000. In addition, Jenkins is banned from serving as treasurer, deputy treasurer, or solicitor on any committee for a period of 10 years. As previously reported in June of this year, following an executive session at their June 17th meeting, State of Connecticut State Elections Enforcement Commission staff attorney Johnny Ross III stated that they had found probable cause and voted to refer a complaint of alleged statute violations in 2024 by campaign treasurer William Jenkins to the state hearing officer for adjudication. The three campaigns for whom Jenkins was treasurer included Aaron Bowman, Christopher Reddy, and Anne Dufanay. The original complaint, which was filed by three Democratic Town Committee chairmen, alleges that Jenkins defrauded the public and the state's election program, which he made large payments to, totaling $56,000, to a company listed as Sale Company, a company which the complainants believe to be fictitious. They also allege that Jenkins made payments to political allies, and payments were made beyond the allowed dates to do so, often running into June of 2025. The SEC states that these three districts were chosen by a random lottery for post-election review, which allows the commission to determine that campaign receipts were spent to promote the campaign of the candidate who established the committee. For the past 20 years, Connie Viveros has spent her Wednesdays doing something she learned from her father, which was making sure no one leaves the table hungry. Viveros has been cooking and preparing meals for the Community Kitchen of Northeastern Connecticut for 2 decades, helping provide a free, nutritious lunch each Wednesday.

0: Wednesday to people in need throughout the region. At the weekly lunch at the United Methodist Church of Danielson, Viveros and a team of volunteers prepare between 200 and 250 takeout meals, along with a small toss salad and a cup of what has become known as Connie soup. WINY spoke to Viveros, who says cooking for large groups comes naturally.
1: My father was a chef. We're a family of seven, and I know how to stretch things. I make soup every week. Sometimes the soup and the salad is one meal, and then the lunch, somebody saves it for dinner. There's a need. We've been serving over 200 each week. The rents over here are real bad. That's why a lot of people are homeless. It's sad when you see a line like this. Before, the most I would ever get was 120. Now when you're serving 240, that's a lot.
0: Community Kitchen of Northeastern Connecticut President Bob Kirk told WINY that Viveros' commitment has made her an important part of the organization. Kirk said Viveros has prepared a free noontime meal for neighbors in need week after week, year after year for the past two decades. Her soup has become a weekly tradition.
1: I like to see people eat and smile. And my father, no matter who came to the house to visit my family, they never left that house hungry. So my father's famous, was famous, to the Portuguese Madeira Feast in New Bedford, Massachusetts. He was one of the chefs there.
0: The Community Kitchen of Northeastern Connecticut serves a free lunch every Wednesday at noon at the United Methodist Church of Danielson. WINY News Time, 306.
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0: Let's take a look at your WINY forecast with meteorologist Bill Jackman. Today, partly sunny, high near 80. Tonight, scattered showers, low near 65. And tomorrow, partly sunny, high near 75. And here at Broadcast House is currently 79 degrees. That's a 3 o'clock report. I am Sydney Zagalella with WINY News. Now back to Frankie and some special guests.
3: Welcome back, Sydney. Welcome back, listeners. 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Joining us today, we have Karen O. Hello, Karen O.
4: Hello, how are you today?
3: I'm doing pretty good. It's warmer than expected, but I'm still like, it's fall.
4: Yeah, but it's
3: fall now.
4: It's cloudy out now. It was so nice earlier today, but it's getting a little cloudy, so... But it's not raining, so I guess I don't want to complain too much.
3: Right? I'm like, I'll survive.
4: But I wish the sun was shining.
3: Exactly.
4: This is my favorite time of year, too. I absolutely love the fall season. You know, the gardens are still going. There's still a lot going on. I mean, it's changing, but there's still I still have black-eyed Susans or, you know, Rebecca's. Mm-hmm. My coneflowers are still... blooming. I still have roses. My roses are still blooming. Right now, my grasses are looking, they're just like, wow. They just look like fireworks. They're so just perfect. They just have the perfect shape and they're like nice and tall and they're blooming and they just look really, really good.
3: Gardens.
4: It's just, you know, now like the trees that maybe flowered in the spring and then they leaf out. Now a lot of my trees are getting the berries or the fruits.
3: Oh,
4: of,
3: nice.
4: You know, not necessarily a fruit like a peach, but you know, the fruits like my weeping cherry, my cherries are getting, it's getting a fruit right now and they look so pretty. And I just love this time of the year.
3: Yes, and it doesn't help
4: and everything's
3: that it's
4: still
3: Halloween
4: green.
3: Time.
4: I mean, my grass, I still got to cut it every week, and everything just looks really good. But you're not like out there sweating. It's just comfortable and a good breeze and also stuff coming into my garden.
3: Mm-hmm.
4: So today, I know you said it's apple dumpling day or something like that.
3: Yeah.
4: I didn't even know that when I picked this recipe.
3: Mm-hmm.
4: I picked this recipe today because I picked apples because my husband loves, Gary loves to go to the orchards.
3: Yes.
4: And he's always coming home with way more than two people in a house can eat.
3: Oh, we know that when we're.
4: I know. So, sometimes they make them to the back. They come to the back room because I say, bring those to the office. We can't eat all that. So, he's been bringing home a lot of apples. And I do love having apples in the house because I use apples to cook a lot.
3: Mm-hmm.
4: I throw them in different things. I might use them as a sweetener or, you know, sometimes as a little bit to thicken something up a little bit or just add a little different flavor to something like, you know, I think I was making some stuffing the other day and I threw apples in it because I had them. And so I just recently tried this recipe and it was really fun. I'm also into kind of like flatbreads and little pizzas and little galettes and stuff like that. So we had made galettes a couple weeks ago. I think we made an apple galette, as a matter of fact. No, we made a peach one, me and Ian.
3: Yes.
4: We made peach, which is basically just a one crust pie that's open and very rustic. But I'm also into like little flatbreads and stuff. So I tried this one. And you will need a mandolin for this, or you have to have really good knife skills because you want everything to be very thin.
3: Mm-hmm.
4: So, but it was such an easy recipe. So you need pizza dough thawed. Okay. Just the kind I buy mine from the supermarket, right in the bakery department. It's fabulous. You're going to need some cornmeal and some flour for dusting, something I always have in my pantry. This is what attracted me to this recipe in the first place anyways, because it calls for Gruyere cheese, and that's one of my favorite cheeses. Mm-hmm. I just love it. You need 4 ounces. If you don't like Gruyere or you don't have it, you can use extra sharp cheddar as well. You need one large Honeycrisp or other crisp reddish apple. I love Honeycrisp apples. That's one of my favorites, actually. You also need a small sweet potato, peeled and very thinly sliced. This is where the mandolin comes in. It really comes in handy. You need a half of a small red onion, again, thinly sliced.
3: Mm-hmm.
4: The apple too, you want that thinly. I did everything on the mandolin. You need some olive oil, 2 tablespoons. You need 2 tablespoons of fresh rosemary. And you also need some kosher salt and pepper to taste. So you're going to thaw your pizza dough, obviously. See, that is the one thing you got to kind of think of ahead of time. Let the thawed pizza dough sit at room temperature for about 30 minutes. Then you're going to heat your oven to 425, and you're going to dust a baking sheet with your cornmeal. All that does is allow a little teeny weeny bit of air between your crust
3: mm-hmm.
4: and your pan, allowing you to get a crisper crust.
3: Okay.
4: That's all it is.
3: You say crisp.
4: Next time you go somewhere and you order pizza, feel the bottom of your slice of pizza, and you'll feel the cornmeal in a lot of places. A lot of restaurants use that little trick, okay? It's a good Nona trick.
3: I like that.
4: So you're going to, on your surface, okay, then you want to lightly flour another surface because you're going to shape your pizza dough. I did mine in a rectangle because I was doing it in a cookie sheet, a big cookie sheet.
3: Mm-hmm.
4: So I did a rectangle, but I also have like a round pizza pan that I could have done it in as well. So it just depends on, do you like round pizza? Do you like a square pizza? I did a rectangle pizza.
3: Pizza's pizza.
4: That's right. You're going to place, once you get your sheet on there, you're going to sprinkle half of your cheese. So that's your Gruyere or your cheddar, and you need 4 ounces. So you're spreading half of it, okay? Then you're going to thinly slice your apples. You core it. Don't take the peel off. Just core it, and then slice it really thin into rounds. So you're slicing it from, like, the top to the bottom.
3: Mm-hmm.
4: I use a mandolin. It made short work of it, and I got really nice, consistent slices, all right? Then in a large bowl, you can also do your sweet potato thin slices and your onion thin slices. So in a large bowl, you want to take your sweet potato and your onion and toss it with the oil and the rosemary and salt and pepper to taste. Keep in mind your cheese has some salt in it. So, you know, do like I said, do it to taste. Then you're going to add your apple and your remaining cheese, and you're going to toss that, and you're going to scatter that all over your dough. Now, I was a little bit more anal retentive, and I kind of laid my apples and my sweet potatoes in a nice pretty pattern and the red onions, and I kind of tried to spread them out so they looked really pretty. You're going to bake it until your potatoes are tender and your crust is golden. It only took about 20 minutes. Depending on your oven, could take a little less, little more, minute on either side. But mine was like 20 minutes exactly. It was really yummy. It was a lot of my favorite things. Sweet potato, apple, rosemary.
3: Yep.
4: All my, and Gruyere cheese. I served it as an appetizer, but you could actually serve this as, you know, a nice little salad, and you got a nice light lunch, or you've got a nice light dinner. Super easy.
3: And right away.
4: And it's all in season right now. The apples have been amazing.
3: That, and right away I'm hearing, like, minimal dishes for this.
4: There was hardly anything. There was, like, the pizza pan, and that didn't even really get dirty. I think I barely had to scrub it clean.
3: Yeah, you can, like, lift it up. Exactly.
4: Yeah, and then the only thing was my mandolin, and which didn't really get dirty. Again, it just needed to be quickly, rinsed in the sink under, I used my sprayer under hot water, and then, the one bowl, and that was it. You could also do it in a Ziploc bag if you didn't want to dirty a bowl.
3: Simple enough.
4: Easy peasy.
3: That sounds so good.
4: So that's my recipe for today. Get out there. Try something new. You know, people think of apples as something sweet, but they can also be used in savory dishes. Mm-hmm. I have another recipe that I just made. It was a shredded beet and apple salad.
3: Ooh.
4: It was so pretty, too.
3: I love anything beets.
4: I love beets. Mm-hmm. Absolutely love beets. And it was really yummy. I did change it up a little because it was just almost like a slaw. It was just apples and beets.
3: Yeah.
4: But I put it on a bed of arugula, which is another one of my favorite foods. And it was quite hearty and really yummy. And I bet you could, just like a little bit of grilled chicken. And
3: that's the way to go.
4: You'd be good to go. So, get out there and try something new. Don't always think of something that you think of as sweet or savory as one way. Sometimes it can be used in a different context.
3: Because I feel like it was maybe 2 or 3 years ago that I had stuffing with apple in it for the first time.
4: I love that.
3: And I was
4: that.
3: Like, what? I didn't know this was an option.
4: Yeah.
3: So it's kind of like it's creative being able to just throw anything in there.
4: I have a recipe that's apples in a stuffing. It has other stuff, but there's apples definitely in a bread stuffing. And then what I do is I put them in little cupcake tins.
3: Yes.
4: And then I bake them so they get a little crunchy on the top.
3: Mm-hmm.
4: And it makes like a little stuffing cupcake. And you can just, it's just different. It's
3: that
4: pretty.
3: Sounds so good.
4: And, it's fun. And kids especially like to get their own little stuffing
3: cupcake. Right. It's unique.
4: Yeah, it's unique. So that's all I got for today. Happy cooking.
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0: The forecast for northeastern Connecticut, partly sunny today near 80, scattered showers tonight 65, tomorrow partly sunny 75, and on Saturday mostly sunny 65 to 70, Sunday scattered rain showers breezy low 60s, and mostly sunny mid-60s Monday, partly sunny mid-60s Tuesday, Wednesday mostly sunny 65 to 70. This is WINY meteorologist Bill Jackman.
1: It is currently 76 degrees here at Broadcast House.
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1: I am Cindy Zagalella with WINY News. A former UConn student has been arrested following an investigation into an alleged sexual assault that occurred in a store's residence hall in October of 2025. According to an arrest warrant acquired by WINY, 24-year-old Mameen Nadim of Windsor is accused of sexually assaulting a woman who was a UConn student. The woman reported the incident to the University of Connecticut police on August 15th after previously contacting police and a victim advocate about the matter. According to the affidavit, the woman said she and friends went out during Halloween weekend on October 29th of 2025, visiting an apartment, an off-campus party, and a bar in downtown Storrs. She told police she consumed a significant amount of alcohol and became extremely intoxicated. The woman alleged Nadim purchased and encouraged her to consume additional alcoholic drinks despite knowing she did not regularly drink and became heavily intoxicated. After the group returned to her dorm, the woman said she was vomiting, unable to walk without assistance, and eventually went to bed. She alleged that after her friend left the room, Nadim undressed her and assaulted her while she was physically helpless. Investigators also interviewed Nadim, who acknowledged that the woman was heavily intoxicated and that he helped carry her to her room. According to the affidavit, Nadim initially denied it, later saying it probably occurred, and then again denied it before acknowledging it may have happened. The affidavit also details a separate alleged incident involving the woman in November of 2025, including allegations that Nadim pushed her into a radiator, choked her, and electronically stalked her. According to court records, Nadim was arrested for the November incident on April 3rd on charges of assault third degree, strangulation second degree, and electronic stalking. Last Tuesday, September 8th, Nadim was arrested for the October sexual assault on a warrant where he was charged with sexual assault second degree. Court records show Nadim is currently released from custody on a bond totaling $305,000 and is next set to appear at the Rockville Superior Court on October 6th at 10 a.m. A Maine man lost his life following an early morning car versus tree accident in Mansfield on Tuesday, according to Connecticut State Police. On Tuesday, September 15th at approximately 12:20 a.m., emergency crews and troopers from Troop C responded to a reported car versus tree accident on Hunting Lodge Road in Mansfield, with serious injuries reported. According to the police report, the initial investigation revealed that a Volvo being operated by 22-year-old Zachary Berry of Scarborough, Maine, was traveling westbound on Hunting Lodge Road. Police say the Volvo crossed over the eastbound lane of travel and struck a tree. Berry was extricated from the vehicle and was transported to Hartford Hospital via LifeStar for suspected serious life-threatening injuries. According to state police, on Wednesday, September 16th at approximately 12:45 a.m., Berry was tragically pronounced deceased at Hartford Hospital. Police are saying that this collision remains under investigation, and if anyone observed the crash or has information, they're being asked to contact Troop C. A convicted felon with a lengthy history of criminal activity in northeastern Connecticut was arrested after he allegedly engaged troopers in a pursuit while driving recklessly in Killingly on Sunday, according to Connecticut State Police. On Sunday, September 13th, at approximately 9 a.m., troopers from Troop D took 35-year-old Andrew Lowell of Waterbury into custody following the incident. According to police, Lowell failed to stop for a stop sign and engaged troopers in a pursuit. During the incident, he was also accused of driving recklessly and failing to maintain his lane. Police further alleged Lowell was operating a motor vehicle while using a handheld telephone or electronic device and was driving with a suspended license. Lowell was arrested on charges of failure to obey a stop sign, engaging police in pursuit, reckless driving, operating a motor vehicle while using a handheld telephone or electronic device, operating a motor vehicle while under suspension, failure to drive in the proper lane, and interfering with an officer or resisting arrest. Lowell was initially held on a $5,000 bond and appeared at the Danielson Superior Court on Monday, September 14th. According to court records, Lowell has since been released from custody. A Coventry man has lost his life following a motorcycle accident in Mansfield last month, according to Connecticut State Police. On Saturday, August 29th, at approximately 5:30 p.m., a 1993 Harley-Davidson Heritage Softail being operated by 50-year-old Lloyd Brahman of Coventry was traveling westbound on Mansfield City Road in the town of Mansfield. According to the police report, Brahman lost control of the Harley-Davidson for an unknown reason and began to tip and enter into a slide on the roadway. Brahman became partially separated from the Harley-Davidson during the incident and was transported to Hartford Hospital by LifeStar for suspected serious injuries. On Tuesday, September 15th, at approximately 9:46 a.m., Brahman was pronounced deceased at Hartford Hospital. This accident remains under investigation at this time. WYNY News Time, 3:36.
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1: Let's take a look at your WNY forecast with meteorologist Bill Jackman. Today, partly sunny, high near 80. Tonight, scattered showers, low near 65. And tomorrow, partly sunny, high near 75. And your broadcast house is currently 79 degrees. That's the 3:30 report. I am Cindy Zagalolo with WINY News. 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
3: Welcome back, Sydney.
4: Hello.
3: Welcome back, listeners. It is time now for our This or That recap. Yesterday, I'd asked massage or acupuncture. I really want to try acupuncture just once. So even though I don't have any on the ground, boots on the ground journalism knowledge of acupuncture, I'll choose it over massage. I want to see the truth over here. Sydney, you said no. No needles.
4: Yeah, the needles scare me.
3: And I absolutely feel you. But then one of our listeners mentioned something called dry needling.
4: Oh.
3: Which is, to me, worse. It's literally, we'll get into it. we'll get there. So we have two for massage. Emily had said massage yesterday as well. I said acupuncture. Let's see what our listeners have to say. Kim says, as a massage therapist and an acupuncturist, I can tell you that they go hand in hand. I often combine massage therapy into my acupuncture treatments. Kim, where are you at? I'm at your door.
4: You're a professional here.
3: Right? Gnawing at the bars of my enclosure, waiting for a moment to get the massage and acupuncture on. That sounds really cool. And it also, I feel like a lot of people don't realize that some of those things, which are medical in nature, have like a holistic background as well.
4: Absolutely.
3: And when you combine the two, I think that's what has like the best health outcomes for folks, when they feel like they have control over it, and it's like not over their healthcare, I should say, and it's not too like medicalized and sterilized or whatever. But that's my soapbox. Amber says, I'm a massage therapist. I have tons of stories. But you didn't share any of the stories, Amber. I'm so curious. Here's what I think. One of Amber's stories, someone came pre-oiled up, ready for the massage.
4: That's wild.
3: That is what I think Amber is trying to communicate right here. So I can't believe that happened, Amber. You have some really like on point clients, but folks, yeah, there's someone else who can do that for you. Eileen says, neither dry needling at physical therapy. It's kind of like acupuncture, but different. I did my research here. So It's a quicker appointment time where acupuncture is like 45 to an hour, and it's very calm and you can actually take a nap. Dry needling is like aggressive movements deep in, like, in your muscle of like different needles. So excuse needle trigger warning, all that stuff. My golly gee, I didn't even say that ahead of time. You might have thought this might come from a massage or acupuncture question, but still, just want to let you know. And Eileen, I don't know about that one.
4: That's terrifying to me. See, that is worse than acupuncture.
3: That's what I'm just like, oh, okay. Apparently, it's like more aggressive, sure, but there's like immediate pain relief, like almost like popping a balloon type deal.
4: I have heard folks talking about that. Like, I do know in the bodybuilder space, at least, that people do dry needling as well. And it apparently, and it apparently feels really good. I mean, I won't personally do it because it terrifies me, but it sounds amazing.
3: Just the sound of it. I'm like, oh. Oh, okay. Well, you know what? What can I say? I watch horror movies for fun. So it's like, I guess inviting the horror movie into your life.
4: Right.
3: I don't know about that. But Tammy says, I couldn't choose. I need them both. And Peter says, this is a great third option. He says, the sauna.
4: You know, okay.
3: You don't need anyone. You don't even need another individual. Just go to the sauna and like full body, like muscle relaxation.
4: Saunas are really good for you.
3: I have never been at a sauna. Really? I really want to, or in a sauna. That is my dream. Actually, that's a lie. I had a friend who had very bougie on a, they had a sauna in their house.
4: Oh, wow.
3: So like okay. Coal, you know, stoke the flame type deal. So only once have I experienced a sauna, but yeah, take me back there. Take me back there. My new this or that is Tis the Season. I'm thinking about like games at a Renaissance fair. Would you rather do archery or axe throwing?
4: Ooh.
3: You ever been to a Ren Fair?
4: I have. I love Ren Fairs.
3: Me too, me too.
4: The Connecticut Ren Fair. It's always so fun. I want to go again this year.
3: Yes.
4: I feel like with both, you have to have like good aim and good depth perception.
3: I have neither of those things. So if that's what you're about to say.
4: My depth perception is so bad.
3: Together we ride, because there's no way.
4: I'm going to go, you said archery or?
3: Yes, or axe throwing.
4: I'm going to go archery because I have a little bit more of experience doing some archery. Nothing crazy.
3: Wait, cool. Speak on this though.
4: Yeah, it was back in high school. I did a summer gym course, and they did a lot of activities that they didn't do in the normal like school year. One of those being archery.
3: And I love
4: so,
3: that.
4: Yeah, it was actually really fun. I had a blast. So it was really fun. It took some time getting used to, but I really enjoyed it. Axe throwing, on the other hand, scares me because, like I said, I don't have good depth perception. So throwing axes is not the best move for me.
3: I want to tell you, I did axe throwing a couple Ren Fairs ago. Not, and I have not since, because did you know you're supposed to throw the axe in front of you? You're not supposed to have it slip out of your grip and go flying behind you. Don't do that.
4: Well,
3: I had no idea. It was weird.
4: See, that's one of my biggest fears. Like, thinking every time I like go by someone doing axe throwing, I'm like,
3: duck.
4: And you know what I am just realizing now? She can correct me if I'm wrong, but I'm pretty sure Carrie Price had told me she wants to have the crew doing axe throwing for this holiday party.
3: Yes, Montana axe throwing. Let's go. If you're listening right now, WINY will flood your gates and be super safe and not cause any problems.
4: And me and Frankie will make sure we throw it in front of us.
3: Yes, exactly. So similar to what you said, I don't know what it is. Axe throwing, knife throwing, I was so bad at it. But archery, I've done archery in high school as well, I believe. But I have this feeling like in my heart that just like you put a bow and an arrow in my hands, like I'll be Katniss Everdeen. I believe in myself that much.
4: Bows are also a lot bigger in person than you would like think.
3: They really are.
4: I remember seeing one and it was like the length of like longer than the length of my legs.
3: I was going to say like a full what's it? It at least, I was gonna say more than half of my body.
4: Yeah, it really
3: it
4: was.
3: It feels like so. I don't know. In my dreams, I'm, you know,
4: Katniss.
3: Doing flips and hitting pumpkins and apples or whatever. Targets. I should say targets. Why pumpkins and apples? I don't know.
4: 'Tis the season.
3: I'm thinking of fall. So that is what... So Sydney and I, we'll go ahead. We'll stick to archery, you know, because you can trust us with those sorts of devices. Certainly. So I'll ask you this, folks. When it comes to Ren Faire games... some of these games in general, archery or axe throwing, you tell me. I'll post that up on our Facebook page very soon. We're rocking with you because you're rocking with us on WINY 1350
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zombie apocalypse, you see me standing in the street. 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Do you feel comforted? Are you scared? I think I could do well.

0: the forecast for northeastern Connecticut. Partly sunny today near 80. Scattered showers tonight, 65. Tomorrow, partly sunny, 75. And on Saturday, mostly sunny, 65 to 70. Sunday, scattered rain, showers, breezy, low 60s. And mostly sunny, mid-60s Monday. Partly sunny, mid-60s Tuesday. Wednesday, mostly sunny, 65 to 70. This is WINY meteorologist Bill Jackman.
1: It is currently 77 degrees here at Broadcast House.
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0: At next week's UN General Assembly high-level session in New York, despite the two countries being at war. New York Mayor Zohran Mamdani says the city is ready.
1: I want to be clear, there are no known specific or credible threats against the United Nations General Assembly or our city at this time. However, our security posture will be elevated out of an abundance of caution.
0: The State Department says it has approved visas for Iran's core delegation, along with essential staffers, to allow them to take part in the UN meetings. UN Commission human rights experts say they found reasonable grounds to believe the U.S. committed war crimes and two strikes in Iran. The strikes reportedly killed at least 178 civilians, including women and children. A federal judge ordered the Kennedy Center to provide 30 days' notice before making any major physical changes to the building, including demolishing it, as President Trump has threatened. The president recently warned that without his efforts to restore the aging building, it would end up being ripped down. President Trump is withdrawing his nomination of Lance Schroyer to lead the Immigration and Customs Enforcement Agency. Schroyer is a former Oklahoma state trooper with little experience with immigration. The U.S. announced approval of a $24 billion sale of 48 warplanes to Saudi Arabia, expanding military cooperation with Gulf Arab states during the war against Iran. With Speaker Mike Johnson recessing the House early, Minority Leader Hakeem Jeffries says the GOP has again abdicated their duty.
2: They continue to best bury their heads in the sand while Rome is burning. That's a disgrace. And that's why I believe the American people are going to fire them in November.
0: The House returns after the midterms in November. Stocks are higher at the closing bell. This is AP News.
3: 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Following their meeting on September 16th, the State Elections Enforcement Commission voted unanimously to dismiss a complaint filed by members of the Mansfield Democratic Town Committee against Republican candidates Aaron Bowman, State Representative 54th District, Christopher Reddy, State Senate 29th District, and Ann Dufanay, State Representative 44th District, for alleged statute violations within their campaigns in 2024. However, the SEC has found treasurer of these campaigns, William Jenkins, in violation of certain statutes. Jenkins, who served as treasurer for the three campaigns, has taken responsibility for any civil violations. The SEC ordered Jenkins to pay a penalty of $5,000. In addition, Jenkins is banned from serving as treasurer, deputy treasurer, or solicitor on any committee for a period of 10 years. As previously reported in June of this year, following an executive session at their June 17th meeting, State of Connecticut State Elections Enforcement Commission staff attorney Johnny Ross III stated that they had found probable cause and voted to refer a complaint of alleged statute violations in 2024 by campaign treasurer William Jenkins to the state hearing officer for adjudication. The three campaigns for whom Jenkins was treasurer included Republican candidates Aaron Bowman, Christopher Reddy, and Ann Dufanay. The original complaint, which was filed by three Democratic Town Committee chairmen, alleges that Jenkins defrauded the public and the state's election program when he made large payments totaling $56,000 to a company listed as Sale Company, a company which the complainants believe to be fictitious. They also allege that Jenkins made payments to political allies, and payments were made beyond the allowed dates to do so, often running into June of 2025. The SEC states that these three districts were chosen by a random lottery for post-election review, which allows the commission to determine that campaign receipts were spent to promote the campaign of the candidate who established the committee. For the past 20 years, Connie Viveros has spent her Wednesdays doing something she learned from her father, which was making sure no one leaves the table hungry. Viveros has been cooking and preparing meals for the Community Kitchen of Northeastern Connecticut for two decades, helping provide a free, nutritious lunch every Wednesday to people in need throughout the region. At the weekly lunch at the United Methodist Church of Danielson, Viveros and a team of volunteers prepare between 200 and 250 takeout meals, along with a small toss salad and a cup of what has become known as Connie's Soup. WINY spoke to Viveros, who says cooking for large groups comes naturally.
4: My father was a chef. We're a family of seven, and I know how to stretch things. I make soup every week. Sometimes the soup and the salad is one meal, and then

0: the lunch, somebody saves it for dinner. There's a need. We've been serving over 200 each week. The rents over here are real bad. That's why a lot of people are homeless. It's sad when you see a line like this. Before, the most I would ever get was 120. Now when you're serving 240, that's a lot.
1: Community Kitchen of Northeastern Connecticut President Bob Kirk told WINY that Viveros' commitment has made her an important part of the organization. Kirk said Viveros has prepared a free noontime meal for neighbors in need week after week, year after year for the past two decades. Her soup has become a weekly tradition.
0: I like to see people eat and smile. And my father, no matter who came to the house to visit my family, they never left that house hungry. So my father's was famous to the Portuguese Madeira Feast in New Bedford, Massachusetts. He was one of the chefs there.
1: The Community Kitchen of Northeastern Connecticut serves a free lunch every Wednesday at noon at the United Methodist Church of Danielson. WINY News Time, 4:06.
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1: Let's take a look at your WINY forecast with meteorologist Bill Jackman. Today, partly sunny, high near 80. Tonight, scattered showers, low near 65. And tomorrow, partly sunny, high near 75. And here at Broadcast House is currently 78 degrees. 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
3: Welcome back, listeners. It is now time for a what would you do scenario. This is a story gathered from the internet that might not have a black or white answer to whatever situation that they got going on. So it allows us to put ourselves in their shoes to say, okay, no, what would we do? So I will dive right into it. Mind you, it has to do with roommate etiquette. So for context, it starts off. I've been living with my roommate for 5 years on and off. 2 years together, had a break for about another 2 years, and moved back in this year. All this time, he had a horrible habit of rarely or never doing the dishes. To justify never doing dishes, he never contributed to adding them to the sink by door dashing food every day for lunch and dinner. I personally don't mind because I cook a lot and it's nice not having overloaded dishes, but my problem comes from having nowhere to put the leftovers I make for meal prep. The fridge would be occupied by 2-week-old pizza my roommate ordered or a bag of McDonald's that was obviously too old. For a very long time, I let it sit and asked him before throwing it away, and he consented to it and even offered to toss it out himself. However, it bothered me that he would eat 3 slices of pizza and proceed to order a completely new meal without finishing his food. So this year, I started eating the food he left in the fridge. I started sneaking a few bites here and there, and he never said anything. So one day, I said, you know what? A word that I cannot say on air, and it. Because he got a nice barbecue to-go box, and I was hungry. I knew at this point he probably wouldn't eat it, so I helped myself and dug in. To no surprise, he didn't even notice it was gone, and didn't bring anything up. Obviously, I know it's weird to eat someone else's food, but I think it's justified if he never finishes them, pretty much wasting a perfectly good meal. Let me know if I'm the jerk or if my actions are justified. I personally see no problem because they're gonna end up in the trash anyways.
4: What would you do, Sydney?
1: This is interesting. It kind of took a slightly different route than I thought it would.
4: I know.
3: You know what? I just started sneaking a few bites
1: here and there. what are we talking about?
4: Exactly.
1: Like, is there just like a bite out of a pizza slice? That's what I'm like envisioning.
4: Right, like a little mouse leaving behind their meal.
1: So, I mean, I don't really feel like the poster is in the wrong.
4: Right?
1: But because I don't like food waste. I've never liked food waste. Mm-mm. I feel like maybe they could have gone about it a different way.
5: Yes.
6: I mean, maybe first bringing up the issue to the roommate and being like, hey, I noticed that you have food that gets thrown away quite often instead of eaten. Do you care if I just eat the leftovers? And then going from there.
4: Because at the starting point being like, you know what? This year, I just started eating the food he left.
6: Little bites here and there.
4: Like, I feel like there was a few things, like you said, Sydney, that could have happened beforehand.
6: That could have transpired before they decided to. Also, if you're going to just, like, take bites out of food, you might as well, like, fully commit. Like, you might as well just eat the whole thing.
4: Exactly. Which, eventually, they graduated and got there.
6: Yes.
4: But I'm just imagining, like, this person. I mean, apparently they never knew. Because this original poster said that, like, he never notices when I do eat this stuff. So, but I just love the concept of him finally being like, you know what? I am going to finish my pizza. And every pizza has one bite taken out of it and not even at the end. Like, starting at the crust, starting in the
6: middle.
4: That's
6: exactly what I was envisioning while you were reading the story.
4: Yes.
6: And you know what? I feel like I said, what I would have done was probably discuss this with the roommate first. And if the roommate was stubborn and still being like, no, you can't eat my food, and it continues to get thrown out, I would probably wait a little bit and then talk to the roommate again and be like, see?
4: Okay. Yes, it's like, don't start with me, please. This story called to me in so many different ways because I was this poster.
6: Oh, really?
4: But the difference here is that this poster says, like, oh, I was with this roommate and probably friend for 5 years on and off. When I was a roommate with one of my best friends, known since they were five, they were six, I was five, I know they don't finish anything and they'll just let it sit there. And I love them like a love song, but I am also like a food waste individual. I'm like, that is some delicious mac and cheese and chicken.
6: Right, just sitting there.
4: And it's sitting there and I'm hungry. So at a certain point, I would text and I'd be like, are you eating this? And they would be like, no. And I'd be like, okay.
6: See, communication.
4: And then eating this? No. Are you eating this? No. At a certain point, I stopped texting. they're not over here like, what? Where did my food go? They just genuinely were not finishing it.
6: Yeah.
4: I
6: mean, I guess some people are like kind of weird about leftovers. I know some people that don't eat leftovers, which to me seems like a crime. But
4: I know.
6: Because it's like, come on, you're having a part two of this delicious meal you had from a restaurant.
4: And some stuff is like better as a leftover. Like, I'm going to say a pizza.
6: Really?
4: I prefer it to be like set. It's like a lasagna. I prefer it like the cheese and the layers like settled. And then let me dive in there.
6: That is a popular take. I prefer fresh pizza, but I will never turn down leftover pizza. So
4: very
6: like
4: true.
6: I also just like grew up in a house where like my mom was very much like, we don't waste food here.
4: Yeah.
6: So everything was put into a container if we didn't finish it. So like I have watched in horror throughout like my teenage and young adult years, like when I would go over friends' houses and they would just be done and then with their food and then just throw it in the trash.
4: Scrape it off.
6: And I'm like, not even to the dog?
4: Yeah,
6: like
4: right?
6: Not, just going straight
4: not
6: to the trash?
4: Even to the dog is like the echoing sentiment. Because, yeah, I grew up in a house where it was like, oh, you're not finished with your plate. We're putting tinfoil over that.
6: Right, exactly.
4: See you tomorrow. And I'm like, you know what? Okay. And now I feel like I'm someone who is very responsible when it comes to like leftovers and that sort of thing. So even though I was fighting for my life before, I'd want a new thing. It taught me a little something.
6: Yes.
4: So I just got to repeat it one more time. So this year, I started eating the food he left in the fridge, sneaking a few bites here and there, and he never said anything. Like, that takes
6: that
4: me.
6: That sends me.
4: Right? It's like, that takes me to the king, because what do you. Anyway.
6: Swiss cheese bites.
4: Yes. I don't know. It's kind of cutesy now that I think about it. All right, folks. That's a what would you do situation. Would you be mad if you were the roommate? Would you be stewing in some like resentment? Or would you be like, oh, finally, I don't want to deal with this. I don't even want to throw it out. Go ahead. So I don't know. So ask you, what would you do in this situation? Coming up next, we have some national holidays to celebrate together. We're rocking with you because you're rocking with us on WINY 1350
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this is just a reminder, folks. We're very, very excited for this event. Gospel music coming to Putnam tonight. The Lester's concert is scheduled for 6 p.m. tonight, and it was once in Rotary Park. It has now been moved indoors due to inclement weather. So, Lester's concert, 6 p.m. tonight, will be at the Putnam Baptist Church, 170 Church Street in Putnam. Once again, no longer outdoors, now indoors, 170 Church Street, the Lester's concert. All right. Thanks, folks.

0: The forecast for northeastern Connecticut, partly sunny today near 80, scattered showers tonight 65, tomorrow partly sunny 75, and on Saturday mostly sunny 65 to 70. Sunday scattered rain showers, breezy low 60s, and mostly sunny mid-60s Monday, partly sunny mid-60s Tuesday, Wednesday mostly sunny 65 to 70. This is WINY meteorologist Bill Jacklinen.
1: It is currently 76 degrees here at Broadcast House.
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2: I'm Sunitha Galullo with WINY News. A former UConn student has been arrested following an investigation into an alleged sexual assault that occurred in a store's residence hall in October of 2025. According to an arrest warrant acquired by WINY, 24-year-old Mameen Nadim of Windsor is accused of sexually assaulting a woman who was a UConn student. The woman reported the incident to University of Connecticut police on August 15th after previously contacting police and a victim advocate about the matter. According to the affidavit, the woman said she and friends went out during Halloween weekend on October 29th of 2025, visiting an apartment, an off-campus party, and a bar in downtown Storrs. She told police she consumed a significant amount of alcohol and became extremely intoxicated. The woman alleged Nadim purchased and encouraged her to consume additional alcoholic drinks, despite knowing she did not regularly drink and became heavily intoxicated. After the group returned to her dorm, the woman said she was vomiting, unable to walk without assistance, and eventually went to bed. She alleged that after her friend left the room, Nadim undressed her and assaulted her while she was physically helpless. Investigators also interviewed Nadim, who acknowledged that the woman was heavily intoxicated and that he helped carry her to her room. According to the affidavit, Nadim initially denied it, later saying it probably occurred, and again denied it before acknowledging it may have happened. The affidavit also details a separate alleged incident involving the woman in November of 2025, including allegations that Nadim pushed her into a radiator, choked her, and electronically stalked her. According to court records, Nadim was arrested for the November incident on April 3rd on charges of assault third degree, strangulation second degree, and electronic stalking. Last Tuesday, September 8th, Nadim was arrested for the October sexual assault on a warrant, where he was charged with sexual assault second degree. Court records show Nadim is currently released from custody on a bond totaling $305,000 and is next set to appear at the Rockville Superior Court on October 6th at 10 a.m. A convicted felon with a lengthy history of criminal activity in northeastern Connecticut was arrested after he allegedly engaged troopers in a pursuit while driving recklessly and killingly on Sunday, according to Connecticut State Police. On Sunday, September 13th, at approximately 9 a.m., troopers from Troop D took 35-year-old Andrew Lowell of Waterbury into custody following the incident. According to police, Lowell failed to stop for a stop sign and engaged troopers in a pursuit. During the incident, he was also accused of driving recklessly and failing to maintain his lane. Police further alleged Lowell was operating a motor vehicle while using a handheld telephone or electronic device and was driving with a suspended license. Lowell was arrested on charges of failure to obey a stop sign, engaging police in pursuit, reckless driving, operating a motor vehicle while using a handheld telephone or electronic device, operating a motor vehicle under suspension, failure to drive in the proper lane, and interfering with an officer or resisting arrest. Lowell was initially held on a $5,000 bond and appeared at the Danielson Superior Court on Monday, September 14th. According to court records, Lowell has since been released from custody. WINY News Time, 4:36.
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2: Let's take a look at your WINY forecast with meteorologist Bill Jackman. Today, partly sunny, high near 80. Tonight, scattered showers, low near 65. And tomorrow, partly sunny, high near 75. And here at Broadcast House is currently 77 degrees. That's a 4:30 report. I am Sydney Zagalala with WINY News. 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
0: Welcome back, Sydney.
2: Hello.
0: Welcome back, listeners. Every day is a celebration.
2: When you celebrate national holiday.
0: Yes.
2: Yes. Yes.
0: It's true. We have plenty to celebrate here together today. For our national holidays, today's National Pet Bird Day.
2: Oh,
0: I love a good old bird.
2: Yes.
0: I don't think I've had a friend that has had a pet bird. I haven't, but every so often I see like cute videos on the internet, of course, and it's just so like, I have to say, birds are probably smarter than your average dog.
2: Oh, yeah.
0: Or your cat. I guess it depends on the breed, but like they're smart. They get to fly. They're playing 4D chess. I don't know. I love a good pet bird. Today, there are nearly 6 million homes in America with pet birds, and never has there been a better time to share how much they enrich our lives. So, according to a study done by National Holidays, bird ownership has been cited as an excellent form of companionship, stress relief, and good for improving one's health. I think, honestly, your health probably improves whenever you have to take care of something outside of yourself. Because it's almost like you have to take care of yourself in order to be there for the little creature, human or otherwise. So for National Pet Bird Day, maybe look into what it takes to offer a bird the best life as it possibly can have. I also saw a video of a dude who had like a macaw parrot, which apparently is one of the smartest birds, like 5-year-old sort of brain. And he literally just like sent it off into the sky, and then it just came back when he whistled a little bit. And
2: that's,
0: I'm like,
2: crazy.
0: That, like, you gotta feel like a wizard at that point. There's something magical about that.
2: Yeah.
0: And also the relationship that you build with a little creature. That is magical. So, National Pet Bird Day. It's also International Country Music Day.
2: Okay.
0: So, come on, country. It's a result of a mix of Delta blues, Appalachian folk, Cajun music, Creole zydeco, and others. Today, people often think of the genre as, you know, old country, which has been wildly popular since the 1950s. An early inspo for this genre comes from black field songs, spirituals, and hymns arranged by black ministers. Mm. While I was doing some research on country as well, I found this to be interesting because I am very intrigued on the history of radio and broadcasting.
2: Yeah.
0: Apparently, back in the day, when it came to hitting the radio charts, white string band music was labeled as hillbilly, which was later than, you know, the genre was called country, while black artists had records that were called race records, which later became blues and R&B.
2: Oh,
0: which is just like, huh? But
2: yeah.
0: It's just interesting to see how genres have like adapted and changed throughout time.
2: Yeah.
0: So, you know what? I'm going to be bothering my friends and be like, hey, I'm listening to Beyonce, my newest race record. Like, hello? So it's Country Music Day. Listen to some country. It could be anything. Shania Twain is the first thing I think of when I hear
2: country. I love
0: country.
2: Shania.
0: A little bit of Shania. That'll do for today. Today's also National Apple Dumpling Day. So If folks were inspired by Cooking with Karen today, now you have an extra push to have a little something delicious and sweet and apple related today. So they're common food in Northeast Connecticut. Oh, nope. No, Northeast United States. That's basically all Connecticut,
2: yeah.
0: Right? Especially around Pennsylvania. It's also eaten for breakfast or dessert. They're some of the most appealing parts of the pastry, the crust filling and sauce due to their sweetness. And if you put dumpling, or if you say dumpling and you add anything before or after it,
2: I'm in.
0: I'm there. I stand there with the wizard.
2: Same thing with apples, honestly. I love any treat with apples in it.
0: And I don't know. There's something special about it being apple dumpling day and sort of shifting into the fall season. Get your apple dumpling on. Listen to some country music and maybe see what it really takes to have a pet bird. Those are a few of our national holidays today. Coming up next, we have a new question of the day. Stay tuned. We're rocking with you because you're rocking with us on WINY 1350
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0: The forecast for northeastern Connecticut, partly sunny today near 80, scattered showers tonight 65. Tomorrow partly sunny 75, and on Saturday mostly sunny 65 to 70. Sunday scattered rain, showers, breezy, low 60s, and mostly sunny mid-60s Monday, partly sunny mid-60s Tuesday. Wednesday mostly sunny 65 to 70. This is WINY meteorologist Bill Jackman.
1: It is currently 76 degrees here at Broadcast House.
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1: AP News, I'm Ben Thomas. UN-commissioned human rights experts say they've found reasonable grounds to believe the U.S. is

0: Nonsense for decades, and says the only party in this conflict that has committed war crimes is the Iranian regime. Sagar Meghani, Washington.
1: At the UN Security Council, Russia and China vetoed a U.S. proposed resolution that would have authorized UN experts to keep monitoring sanctions reimposed against Iran over its nuclear program. In the Middle East, Saudi civil defense says debris from an intercepted Houthi drone has killed one person and injured two others, the first civilian casualty since the Iran-backed rebels stepped up attacks, targeting Saudi shipping and oil facilities. Oil prices actually eased again today, Brent crude settling below $105 per barrel. But U.S. gasoline prices are surging, regular grade up another 7 cents in the past day. AAA puts the national average close to $4.44 per gallon. Still, oil prices and easing pressure from the bond market led to an up day for stocks. The Dow added 316 points, or 0.6%. The S&P rose 1.1%. The Nasdaq, 1.7%. Meanwhile, mortgage rates have climbed close to 7%. Freddie Mac puts the average on a 30-year at 6.95. This is AP News.
2: I am Sydney Zagalala with WINY News. Following their meeting on September 16th, the State Elections Enforcement Commission voted unanimously to dismiss a complaint filed by members of the Mansfield Democratic Town Committee against Republican candidates Aaron Bowman, State Representative 54th District, Christopher Reddy, State Senate 29th District, and Anne Dufanay, State Representative 44th District, for alleged statute violations within their campaign in 2024. However, the SEC has found treasurer for these campaigns, William Jenkins, in violation of certain statutes. Jenkins, who served as treasurer for the three campaigns, has taken responsibility for any civil violations. The SEC ordered Jenkins to pay a penalty of $5,000. In addition, Jenkins is banned from serving as treasurer, deputy treasurer, or solicitor on any committee for a period of 10 years. As previously reported, in June of this year, following an executive session at their June 17th meeting, State of Connecticut State Elections Enforcement Commission staff attorney Johnny Ross III stated that they had found probable cause and voted to refer a complaint of alleged statute violations in 2024 by campaign treasurer William Jenkins to the state hearing officer for adjudication. The three campaigns for whom Jenkins was treasurer included Republican candidates Aaron Bowman, Christopher Reddy, and Anne Dufanay. The original complaint, which was filed by three Democratic Town Committee chairmen, alleges that Jenkins defrauded the public and the state's election program when he made large payments totaling $56,000 to a company listed as Sale Company, a company which the complainants believed to be fictitious. They also allege that Jenkins made payments to political allies, and payments were made beyond the allowed dates to do so, often running into June 2025. The SEC states that these three districts were chosen by a random lottery for post-election review, which allows the commission to determine that campaign receipts were spent to promote the campaign of the candidate who established the committee. A Maine man lost his life following an early morning car versus tree accident in Mansfield on Tuesday, according to Connecticut State Police. On Tuesday, September 15th, at approximately 12:20 a.m., emergency crews and troopers from Troop C responded to a reported car versus tree accident on Hunting Lodge Road in Mansfield, with serious injuries reported. According to the police report, the initial investigation revealed that a Volvo being operated by 22-year-old Zachary Berry of Scarborough, Maine, was traveling westbound on Hunting Lodge Road. Police say the Volvo crossed over the eastbound lane of travel and struck a tree. Berry was extricated from the vehicle and was transported to Hartford Hospital via LifeStar for suspected serious life-threatening injuries. According to state police, on Wednesday, September 16th, at approximately 2:45 a.m., Berry was tragically pronounced deceased at Hartford Hospital. Police are saying that this collision remains under investigation, and if anyone observed the crash or has information, they're being asked to contact Troop C. A Coventry man has lost his life following a motorcycle accident in Mansfield last month, according to Connecticut State Police. On Saturday, August 29th, at approximately 5:30 p.m., a 1993 Harley-Davidson Heritage Softail being operated by 50-year-old Lloyd Brahman of Coventry was traveling westbound on Mansfield City Road in the town of Mansfield. According to the police report, Brahman lost control of the Harley-Davidson for an unknown reason.

0: reason and began to tip and enter into a slide on the roadway. Brahman became partially separated from the Harley-Davidson during the incident and was transported to Hartford Hospital by LifeStar for suspected serious injuries. On Tuesday, September 15th, at approximately 9:46 a.m., Brahman was pronounced deceased at Hartford Hospital. This accident remains under investigation at this time. WINY News Time 5:06.
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0: Let's take a look at your WINY forecast with meteorologist Bill Jackman. Today, partly sunny, high near 80. Tonight, scattered showers, low near 65. And tomorrow, partly sunny, high near 75. And here at Broadcast House is currently 76 degrees. That's a 5 o'clock report. I am Cindy Zagalella with WINY News. Now back to Frankie Ashen.
2: Welcome back, Sydney. Welcome Hello. Back, listeners. And I absolutely just bumped myself in the head with the mic. No. That is the trials and tribulations of broadcasting, everybody. The mics, they come at you. It is time now for our new question of the day. And I ask this, I think this is a very classic icebreaker question. What's a fun fact about yourself?
3: Oh.
2: It could be anything under the sun. And it's funny because throughout the day, I've been in and out of the production room. I've just been thinking about other things. So I'm reading this for the first time and thinking about it like, oh, wait a minute. I should have thought about that a little bit sooner.
3: Yeah.
2: Huh? But we'll go on the Odyssey of Discovery together, everybody. What's a fun fact about yourself? I think one of the most, like, I feel like when I hear from folks about during an icebreaker situation like that.
3: Yes.
2: One of the first things that they want to pull out is like this is a hobby that I have, or a funky talent, or more often than not, like, I was born somewhere else type deal. Like, for example, I'm from California, or I was born in California type deal. That's not my fun fact that I'm choosing. But, Sydney, have you thought of something? What's a fun fact about yourself?
3: Yeah. I guess I get a pretty interesting response when I say this. Sometimes. I don't know if it's super interesting, but I took 2 years of Latin in school.
2: Hey.
3: And I ended up getting invited into a Latin Honor Society. So I have a semi-decent understanding of the Latin language. I am able to... It's helped me to decipher... languages that Latin is the root of, so like Spanish, French, Italian. Obviously, I was better at it when I was in school doing it every single day. It was a super intense class, but...
2: Yeah, who did you have?
3: Mr. Dodge.
2: Yeah, I was about to say, what am I saying? Who do you have? This is the only Latin dude, Dodge.
3: He is wonderful. I think he's still...
2: Hey, Mr. Dodge!
3: He's still there, I'm pretty sure, last I heard. Which is funny, because I think he said he was like retiring when my brother was in school. And that was back in, like, 2014.
2: I was going to say, I remember him saying that.
3: So he's still there, from what I know.
2: Let me investigate. And using my investigation skills. I mean, he's still in the Department of World Languages on the KHS website.
3: I know recently, like, a year or two ago, they had to campaign to keep Latin there.
2: Yes.
3: And I do think it's a really important class. It's definitely one of the few classes that really helped me prepare for college. He's a really great instructor.
2: You have to study for that in a totally different way.
3: I think that took up most of my homework time for the years I was in it.
2: That's what I've heard.
3: And it really is like a class where like you learn by just doing. So he would like call your name and say, read this paragraph in Latin. And he would sit there for the whole class. If you didn't know it, you would sit there for the whole class until you translated it.
2: It was
3: intense.
2: Wow.
3: But I mean, it was effective. You learned
2: it like the Navy.
3: He really did. But shout out to Mr. George for listening. But anyways, I digress. Latin, really cool. Like I said, I was way better at it when I was doing it and practicing it every day.
2: Yeah.
3: But it's still beneficial to me. It helps me out. It also made me gain a better understanding of the English language as well. And we learned a lot about history, too, in that class. So, yeah, I'm all right at Latin.
2: Hey, that's what I'm talking about. I feel like pursuing languages like that, considered not to be as, like, what's the word? Like, it's
3: beneficial
2: important.
3: And, like...
2: well used, commonly used. Everyday use. I still think there's something there where it's like you're unlocking certain parts of your brain.
3: Oh,
2: like
3: absolutely.
2: Poking at them. So I heard all the stories about Latin with Mr. Dodge. So that is cool that still sort of like sticks with you.
3: It echoes with you.
2: My fun fact, not as impressive. I can wiggle my ears independently.
3: Oh,
2: just something that I've always been able to do.
3: You know what? No, I think that's super interesting because I can't.
2: Vestigial structures.
3: Throwback to earlier this week. No, I can't do like, what are they called? Like facial unilateral movements. Like I can't like raise one eyebrow. Like,
2: I feel you.
3: I can't do stuff like that. So whenever someone pulls out a fun fact like that, I'm just like, wait, you're actually really cool.
2: I can wiggle my ears. I can do the like little wave with my eyebrows.
3: Wow.
2: Back in the day, I used to be able to make my like irises vibrate.
3: What?
2: But
3: what do you mean?
2: Like if I focused really hard and like stared at something, I could just like have my eyeballs like vibrate a little bit. It used to be the thing that I would scare folks
3: with. It's kind of scary.
2: Now I can't do it any longer, and I actually like looked it up, like is that like a thing that people can do? Apparently when you're younger, like children have an easier time doing something like that.
3: Oh.
2: So you grow out of your wiggling eyeballs, everybody. If you're worried about that, don't worry. Your eyebrows will not wiggle for the rest of your life. So, or eyebrows? Eyeballs is what I meant to say. But you know what? It's just stuff like that where, I mean, I don't even know where it came from. I think my dad taught me how to do that, actually.
3: Really?
2: Like, of all the things, he's like... he could wiggle his ears independently as well. So it's genetic, folks. You just have to kind of be born into it. Sorry.
0: Nah, just kidding.
2: So I can wiggle my ears independently. Sydney has 2 years of Latin under her belt. And I'm curious, folks, what's a fun fact about yourself? I'll post that up on our Facebook page very soon. But in the meantime, we're rocking with you because you're rocking with us on WINY 1350
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0: The forecast for northeastern Connecticut, partly sunny today near 80, scattered showers tonight 65, tomorrow partly sunny 75, and on Saturday mostly sunny 65 to 70, Sunday scattered rain showers breezy low 60s, and mostly sunny mid-60s Monday, partly sunny mid-60s Tuesday, Wednesday mostly sunny 65 to 70. This is WINY meteorologist Bill Jackman.
1: It is currently 76 degrees here at Broadcast House.
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1: I am Sydney Zagalala with WINY News. A former UConn student has been arrested following an investigation into an alleged sexual assault that occurred in a store's residence hall in October of 2025. According to an arrest warrant acquired by WINY, 24-year-old Mamim Nadim of Windsor is accused of sexually assaulting a woman who was a UConn student. The woman reported the incident to University of Connecticut police on August 15th after previously contacting police and a victim advocate about the matter. According to the affidavit, the woman said she and friends went out during Halloween weekend on October 29th of 2025, visiting an apartment, an off-campus party, and a bar in downtown Storrs. She told police she consumed a significant amount of alcohol and became extremely intoxicated. The woman alleged Nadim purchased and encouraged her to consume additional alcoholic drinks despite knowing she did not regularly drink and became heavily intoxicated. After the group returned to her dorm, the woman said she was vomiting, unable to walk without assistance, and eventually went to bed. She alleged that after her friend left the room, Nadim undressed her and assaulted her while she was physically helpless. Investigators also interviewed Nadim, who acknowledged that the woman was heavily intoxicated and that he helped her carry her to her room. According to the affidavit, Nadim initially denied it, later saying it probably occurred and then again denying it before acknowledging it may have happened. The affidavit also details a separate alleged incident involving the woman in November of 2025, including allegations that Nadim pushed her into a radiator, choked her, and electronically stalked her. According to court records, Nadim was arrested for the November incident on April 3rd on charges of assault third degree, strangulation second degree, and electronic stalking. Last Tuesday, September 8th, Nadim was arrested for the October sexual assault on a warrant where he was charged with sexual assault second degree. Court records show Nadim is currently released from custody on a cumulative bond totaling $305,000 and is next set to appear at the Rockville Superior Court on October 6th at 10 a.m. For the past 20 years, Connie Viveros has spent her Wednesdays doing something she learned from her father, which was making sure that no one leaves the table hungry. Viveros has been cooking and preparing meals for the Community Kitchen of Northeastern Connecticut for 2 decades, helping provide a free, nutritious lunch every Wednesday to people in need throughout the region. At the weekly lunch at the United Methodist Church of Danielson, Viveros and a team of volunteers prepare between 200 and 250 takeout meals, along with a small tossed salad and a cup of what has become known as Connie's Soup. WINY spoke to Viveros, who says cooking for large groups comes naturally.
2: My father was a chef. We're a family of 7, and I know how to stretch things. I make soup every week. Sometimes the soup and the salad is one meal, and then the lunch, somebody saves it for dinner. There's a need. We've been serving over 200 each week. The rents over here are real bad. That's why a lot of people are homeless. It's sad when you see a line like this. Before, the most I would ever get was 120. Now when you're serving 240, that's a lot.
1: Community Kitchen of Northeastern Connecticut President Bob Kirk told WINY that Viveros' commitment has made her an important part of the organization. Kirk says Viveros has prepared a free noontime meal for neighbors in need week after week, year after year for the past 2 decades. Her soup has become a weekly tradition.
2: I like to see people eat and smile. And my father, no matter who came to the house to visit my family, they never left that house hungry. So my father's was famous to the Portuguese Madeira Feast in New Bedford, Massachusetts. He was one of the chefs there.
1: The Community Kitchen of Northeastern Connecticut serves a free lunch every Wednesday at noon at the United Methodist Church of Danielson. WINY News Time, 5:36.
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1: Let's take a look at your WINY forecast with meteorologist Bill Jackman. Today, partly sunny, high near 80. Tonight, scattered showers, low near 65. And tomorrow, partly sunny, high near 75. And here at Broadcast House is currently 76 degrees. That's a 5:30 report. I am Cindy Zagalala with WINY News. Now back to Frankie Ashen.
4: Welcome back, Sydney.
1: Hello.
4: Welcome back, listeners. Can you even believe it? It's the home stretch.
1: I really like that.
4: Get a little swing in there. That's what I'm talking about. A little jazzy swing for today. It's true, folks. It's the home stretch. Congratulations. You made it through the Thursday workday. I am proud of you. We're looking to see what the rest of our evening has in store. But before we get into that, I gotta wish a big, big happy birthday to someone we know and love. Happy 20th birthday to our very own Brendan Parmentier.
5: Happy birthday.
4: Happy birthday, Brendan, from the WINY family. You are beloved. He is off to college right now, frolicking, living his best life. But everything that he does over here at WINY is so, we're so grateful for.
1: Yes.
4: And he's got that sports brain on him. The 20th year of his life is going to be exceptional. I've decided, and I'm sending that energy and manifesting. Happy birthday, Brendan.
1: Happy birthday.
4: And okay, we're looking to see what the rest of our evening has in store. Sydney, what you got going on?
1: I am gonna go home. I have a dinner waiting for me. It's a new creation.
4: Oh.
1: My boyfriend likes to experiment with these like online TikTok recipes he finds.
4: Hey, that's nice.
1: And so like, okay, I'm gonna say what it is, and some people, depending on the audience, they might either cringe or think it sounds really good. There's no in between.
4: Okay.
1: So it's basically like a hot dog and a bun.
4: Mm-hmm.
1: And you put shredded cheese on it.
4: Mm-hmm. I'm there.
1: And then you wrap it in bacon.
4: Yes.
1: And then you grill it.
4: Yes.
1: And it's really good.
4: I was going to say, what?
1: You dip it in sauce.
4: Like, that's what I'm talking about. I feel like most of our WINY listenership is sitting here like, wait a minute. Will you invite me over?
1: It's actually like so good. He pitched it to me yesterday. And so last night he made it when he got home.
4: Mm-hmm.
1: And it was delicious. I have leftovers waiting for me.
4: I love you being like, again.
1: So I'm going to go home. I'm very excited to have another one. And I have recently been delving more into the, with the passing of the anniversary recently, I've been delving more into the history of 9/11.
4: Oh, interesting.
1: Because I wasn't there for it. I wasn't alive for it. So I want to know more about how it really affected our country.
4: Mm-hmm.
1: I found this really, really interesting film on Netflix about it. It was just released, I think, on the anniversary. It's like an hour and a half, maybe a little over. So I watched like a little bit of it last night.
4: Mm-hmm.
1: I'm planning on finishing it tonight. And I'm very interested in it, not only because it goes throughout that actual day and it has interviews from like firefighters and people who were there, but it also delves into how it shifted the culture in America.
4: Absolutely.
1: And it also does interviews with like local New York City Muslim business owners and that kind of thing as well, and talks about their experience. So I really think it does a good job of like balancing the different experiences and the shifts from that day. So I'm looking forward to finishing that today and learning a bit more about that day. After that, I think I'm going to do a quick gym session and then just a bit more relaxing for today.
5: Very nice. Yeah. What is the movie documentary called?
1: Oh,
5: great question.
1: Let me see if I can find it real quick.
5: No worries, nonetheless. But that is really cool. I've always been interested in how media had changed really, really imminently right after 9/11.
1: Yes.
5: I mentioned, I think the last time we talked about it, that post 9/11, there was a FCC notice to all radio stations that they're not allowed to play certain songs that might be considered seditious, with Rage Against the Machine being named. So it's just cool to hear a little bit about that.
1: Right. I like learning more about the little things I wouldn't have thought about beforehand that I'm like, oh yeah, that makes sense.
5: Right. The popping up of more American flags just casually in the background of different sitcoms, that sort of thing. What was the title?
1: So I did find it. It's called Generation 9/11. And it does have interviews with people like from all ages, people who were just born, people who weren't born yet, who joined the military just because they were born after this happened. And they talk about this. So I really like seeing the dynamics of the different cultural shifts that happened post 9/11. So I'm intrigued to watch and learn more.
5: Perfect. Okay. Yes. Little cerebral stuff going on in the evening. Today it is one of my best friend's birthday. Big happy birthday to Maddie Ruda. Happy birthday to ya. They are turning 28. A dear, dear friend of mine that I have had since I was 6. The friend that I was eating their food from roommates. So I'm very excited. One of my favorite Virgos ever. And my other bestie and I, the trio, is going to a little grill in Sturbridge. And we're just going to have a nice little dinner. Just celebrate my friend. And that's what I got going on for this evening. I also have to do a little bit more editing for a video project I started with my second job at Krog. That's it. But Sydney, you will not be seeing me tomorrow.
1: Oh, no.
5: So this weekend, I will be out and about visiting a dear UConn friend in Plymouth. And but that does mean that for the afternoon show, you will have Charlotte Donovan.
1: This is going to be so exciting.
5: This is going to be awesome. I know Charlotte is very excited to try out some things that she's been thinking of. Oh, so
1: wow. I'm very intrigued to see.
5: Right. Everyone get pumped and send all of your good energy to Charlotte for tomorrow. Although we know that she'll
1: do great.
5: Knows what she's doing, that sort of thing. But that should be exciting. And then I'll see you all on the Monday afternoon show. I have one last thing to say before I let you go, and this is just a reminder, we're 15 minutes away from the Lester's band performing in Putnam. So this is gospel music, good gospel music. It's at 6 p.m. tonight. It was at Rotary Park, but due to inclement weather, it is going to be at the Putnam Baptist Church, 170 Church Street in Putnam instead. That's all I got going on. Folks, we hope you enjoy the rest of your evening. Thank you for choosing us every day to listen to. And we're rocking with you because you're rocking with us on WINY 1350
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0: The forecast for northeastern Connecticut, partly sunny today near 80, scattered showers tonight 65. Tomorrow, partly sunny, 75, and on Saturday, mostly sunny, 65 to 70. Sunday, scattered rain, showers, breezy, low 60s, and mostly sunny, mid-60s. Monday, partly sunny, mid-60s. Tuesday, Wednesday, mostly sunny, 65 to 70. This is WINY meteorologist Bill Jackman.
1: It is currently 76 degrees here at Broadcast House.
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11: I don't know about all you, but I feel like something's in the air tonight. Phil Collins. Enjoy the rest of your night.

0: Can Senator Tom Tillis.
1: I think it's absurd. Demolishing a worldwide known venue for art.
0: A judge blocked putting the president's name on the Kennedy Center. Ed Donahue, Washington.
2: And in Los Angeles, the county prosecutor says the driver who slammed her SUV into an L.A. bus will face murder charges for the deaths of two people on that bus. A news helicopter covering the incident also crashed, killing both people on board and a third on the ground. This is AP News.
3: I am Sydney Zagalolo with WINY Headline News. Governor Lamont announced that the Connecticut Department of Social Services has finalized $50 million in rural health transformation project grant agreements, including $46 million going to four critical rural hospital systems and $4 million awarded to a technical assistance vendor to support hospitals. The four rural hospitals will deploy year one funding to launch immediate transformation initiatives addressing long-standing operational and infrastructural challenges. This includes $20.23 million for Day Kimball Hospital in Putnam and $12.65 million for Hartford HealthCare's Wyndham Hospital in Willimantic. Over the past several months, DSS worked closely with leadership from each hospital, conducted on-site visits, and collaborated on robust transformation proposals. The finalized agreements allow hospitals to begin work on projects that address access to care, operational efficiency, service line restructuring, and new strategies to deliver high-quality care close to home. Next news in 1 hour.
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0: Some people say that the music we play is just a bunch of songs, but that's false. 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

0: Hit movie song from K-pop Demon Hunters, that is Hunter X and Golden. Paramount Pictures is developing a sequel feature to the hit 2003 romantic comedy movie How to Lose a Guy in 10 Days that starred Kate Hudson and Matthew McConaughey. The project is still in early development. The studio's plan is to ideally attach Hudson and McConaughey to reprise their roles from the original feature that surpassed $177 million at the global box office. I did like the first one. I remember that. Hopefully, forward momentum continues on the sequel. For a limited time, get 20% off an NFL Plus annual plan. 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
7: Forecast for northeastern Connecticut, partly cloudy overnight, 60. For the day on Thursday, increasing clouds, 80. Thursday night, mostly cloudy, a few showers, 65. And on Friday, mostly sunny, temperature 75. Saturday, more sun, 65 to 70. Sunday, scattered rain showers, breezy, 65. The outlook for Monday, partly sunny, scattered rain showers, 65 to 70. This is WINY meteorologist Bill Jackman.
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I think this is kind of interesting. A picture, if you will, a father holding a crying baby. Now, if your guess would be his first reaction would be to hand the kid back to the mother, think again. Fathers are not quitters. When the baby's crying uncontrollably, nearly 7 in 10 say that they'll continue to hold the baby. However, half the guys reveal that their wives grab the crying baby's back, even if they want to keep him. It's Bruno Mars and Risk It All.

0: That is Kelly Clarkson, a song that she wrote when she was just 16 years old. And that is not the original version of Because of You. She recorded a version of that that was a little bit more rock-infused. And then later on recorded that version. That's what became such a big hit. Because of You.
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11: Forecast for northeastern Connecticut, partly cloudy overnight, 60. For the day on Thursday, increasing clouds, 80. Thursday night, mostly cloudy, a few showers, 65. And on Friday, mostly sunny, temperature 75. Saturday, more sun, 65 to 70. Sunday, scattered rain showers, breezy, 65. The outlook for Monday, partly sunny, scattered rain showers, 65 to 70. This is WINY meteorologist Bill Jackman.
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0: A Maine man lost his life following an early morning car versus tree accident in Mansfield on Tuesday, according to Connecticut State Police. On Tuesday, September 15th, at approximately 12:20 a.m., emergency crews and troopers from Troop C responded to a reported car versus tree accident on Hunting Lodge Road in Mansfield, with serious injuries reported. According to the police report, the initial investigation revealed that a Volvo being operated by 22-year-old Zachary Berry of Scarborough, Maine, was traveling west bound on Hunting Lodge Road. Police say the Volvo crossed over the eastbound lane of travel and struck a tree. Berry was extricated from the vehicle and was transported to Harford Hospital via LifeStar for suspected serious life-threatening injuries. According to state police, on Wednesday, September 16th, at approximately 2:45 a.m., Berry was tragically pronounced deceased at Harford Hospital. Police are saying that this collision remains under investigation. Next news in 1 hour.
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That is Madonna and Like a Prayer. Turns out Alex Warren has plans for New Year's Eve. He'll be doing a lot of performing. He'll have this engagement at the Coliseum at Caesar's Palace December 30th and the 31st. It's Alex Warren and Ordinary.

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0: That is Uncle Cracker and Drift Away. There's an orchestra made up entirely of typewriters. If you've not heard of this, they've been around since 2004. The Boston Typewriter Orchestra. They've been playing concerts, making and performing music by only using vintage typewriters. The various sounds of clacking, sliding carriages, bells, and spinning rollers contribute to the orchestra's very unique sound. 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
8: The forecast for northeastern Connecticut, partly cloudy overnight, 60. For the day on Thursday, increasing clouds, 80. Thursday night, mostly cloudy, a few showers, 65. And on Friday, mostly sunny, temperature 75. Saturday, more sun, 65 to 70. Sunday, scattered rain, showers, breezy, 65. The outlook for Monday, partly sunny, scattered rain, showers, 65 to 70. This is WINY meteorologist Bill Jackman.
9: 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Community Kitchen will be held at the Canterbury Town Hall, 1 Municipal Drive in Canterbury at 12 noon Tuesday. Wednesday, a blood drive will be held at the Quinebaug Valley Senior Citizen Center, 69 South Main Street in Brooklyn from 12 to 5 p.m. Killingly Parks and Recreation Senior Movies will be held at the Community Center, Broad Street in Danielson at 1:30 p.m. Wednesday. This week's movie is Armageddon. Thursday, a ham and bean dinner will be held at Senexit Grange, 628 Route 169 in Woodstock from 4:30 to 6 p.m. Dine in or take out. And Thursday, Interfaith Peace Day celebration will be held at the Daughters of the Holy Spirit offices, 508 Pomfret Street in Putnam at 6:30 p.m. Come on down for music, readings, and prayers. That's what's happening. 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

0: That is Tracy Chapman, the original version of Fast Car. We've heard Luke Combs' version of Fast Car. We play that a lot around here. And from time to time, though, kind of fun to hear the original from Tracy Chapman. Songs might not seem all that important to you when you're in a grocery store, but they are. Slower music is actually selected intentionally. The sweet spot seems to be at 72 beats per minute, or a little slower. The result is a dramatic increase in average gross sales, thanks to the understanding that music speed correlates directly to shopping speed. Huh.
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12: Windham County weather.
13: The forecast for northeastern Connecticut, partly cloudy overnight, 60. For the day on Thursday, increasing clouds, 80. Thursday night, mostly cloudy, a few showers, 65. And on Friday, mostly sunny, temperature 75. Saturday, more sun, 65 to 70. Sunday, scattered rain showers, breezy, 65. The outlook for Monday, partly sunny, scattered rain showers, 65 to 70. This is WINY meteorologist Bill Jackman.
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